this or that. We talk about how we're going to change our set of friends or the places that we hang out. We talk about even changing churches. We talk about a whole lot of different things that we're going to do different in the new year. We even talk about having good health and trying to make better choices when we eat and maybe even pressing our way and heading to the gym to get ourselves into better shape. 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

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And so I'm excited to share these episodes with you in the month of January. 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That address is 19320 Van Dyke Avenue, near 7 Mile in Detroit, Michigan, 48234. Again, 19320 Van Dyke Avenue, Detroit, Michigan, 48234, right near Van Dyke and 7 Mile. 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Again, search Kelly R. Jackson Ministries. 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Be sure to hit that subscribe button. 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So here's what we're going to do. We're going to go to our first song of the day. We come out of that song, we'll have this conversation. We'll begin this conversation, Next Level Faith, right here on the Your Life with Purpose radio broadcast.

man. Hey, man, you're tuning into Your Life with Purpose. I'm your host, Pastor Kelly Jackson. And let's get back into this conversation that we're having on Next Level Faith. And we've been talking from Hebrews chapter 11, which is the faith chapter of the Bible, as it were. That's what we've called it. And so I want to zoom in this week on Hebrews chapter 11, verse 6, Hebrews 11 and 6. And this is a familiar Bible verse, and I will often share this Bible verse. Many, and I don't want to be seen like I've reinvented something here, but many will often share this Bible verse. And this is one of my favorite verses in the Bible. In terms of talking about faith and talking to people about their faith. And so let me read from the New Living Translation. Here is what the Bible says in the Hebrews chapter 11, verse 6. It says, "And it is impossible to please God without faith. Anyone who comes to him, anyone who wants to come to him, must believe that God exists and that he rewards those who sincerely seek him." Again, it is impossible to please God without faith. Anyone who wants to come to him must believe that God exists and that he rewards those who sincerely seek him. That's Hebrews chapter 11, verse 6. And again, we've heard in other translations where it says, without faith, it is impossible to please God. Now, let me deal with that again with the time that we have today when we talk about it being impossible to please God without faith. And so the first thing I want to kind of expound on here is the idea of pleasing God. And the text is telling us that you can't do it without faith. Now, again, and it's not in the notes, it's, as we like to say, this is for free. The point here, y'all, is that if we're going to please God, God is going to require us to do some things on faith. He's going to require us to do some things that are outside our logic, outside what may even be considered common sense. He's going to ask us to do some things that go against everything in our natural being. I say that our natural being. And so the Bible says that you cannot please God without that mentality. The Bible is declaring that we cannot please God without a mentality that says, I'm going to be, as I've often said, out of my natural mind when he asked me to do whatever it is that he asked me to do. So right there, the text is telling us that you cannot please God. Y'all forgive my voice there. You cannot please God without having faith. And many y'all will try to please God without operating in faith. And I think we mentioned it right here on this radio broadcast before, and I'll say it right now. Not that we harp on these things, but tithes is a great example of people saying, I am not going to put that in when it's in my hand, believing that God is going to give it back to me. Now, I don't want to get into a whole thing about that. But right there, somebody said, I can't do that. And God will cause for us to do some things, again, by faith, which means I cannot see it. I don't know how this is going to happen. Again, faith is a substance of things hoped for, the evidence of things not seen. And the Bible is telling us that it is impossible to please our God without having some type of faith. Now, scripture goes in to kind of explain that a little bit more. But y'all, there are times when trying to do the impossible isn't a good thing. And we love to say, okay, I want to do the impossible. I want to do. Yeah, there are times where we're doing the impossible, quote unquote, is not a good thing. There are times when doing the impossible is like, I should not try to do the impossible here. Because the Bible says it is impossible, which means it's outside of possibility. It is impossible to please God without some level of faith. You have to have faith. And again, we'll touch on a little bit more as we go through with the time that we have. So God can bless anyone, but the text says that he rewards faithfulness, and there's a difference. So now, when I start off with this faith thing, the Bible says it's impossible to please God without faith. The Bible says, again, anyone who wants to come to him must believe that he exists. The first step requires you to have faith that God is real. If you don't have faith that God is real, then everything else falls apart.
So when we're wrestling and arguing with people who say, I don't know why y'all go to church, and I don't know why you waste your time down at that church, and I don't believe in all of that stuff, and so on and so forth. You know what's crazy, y'all? And I can say this. We sometimes call ourselves trying to convince people to act on faith in a God that they don't even believe in. Ain't that something? The Bible says they got to believe that God is real first. And if I operate in my faith and you operate in your faith, the first rule, if you will, the first the prerequisite, if you will, is we have to believe that God is real. If you don't believe that God is real, nothing else is going to really happen. I mean, you may take one or two steps and say, I'm stepping out on faith. But listen, if you don't believe that God is real, the first sign that something don't happen the way you think it should happen, or the first sign that something is not simple, you're going to be like, I'm out of here. And so the Bible says that we have to believe that he exists. You got to believe that he is real first. I preached on Resurrection Sunday. The title of the sermon was, I'm a Believer. And, you know, one of the reasons I preached that on Sunday morning was because, again, you know, Resurrection Sunday, we often go right to it. He got up on Thursday, Sunday morning. Absolutely. That's what we're supposed to be doing. That's what we're supposed to be preaching. He got up with all power in his hands. We absolutely should be preaching that. But here's the thing, y'all. As we go through this, I said, you got to be a believer. This ain't going to make no sense if you're not a believer. You got to be born again. You can't be born again if you don't believe. And so the Bible says here, again, you got to believe that God exists. Now, after I get to a place, and I'm saying this to y'all because sometimes we skip steps with people. And we don't really stress to them, okay, do you believe that God is real? Not some form of God, not some, oh, higher power. No, yeah, name him. Do you believe that God is real? If you believe that God is real, then we can proceed. But the Bible says you got to believe that he's real first. But then it says he's rewarded of those who diligently seek him. So again, I said here, God can bless anyone. The Bible says it rains on the just as well as the unjust. So God can bless anyone. I've often said that to our people at For the Kingdom. I said, listen, but you know, people believing in God is not a prerequisite, honestly, really, for God blessing them. I said, atheists woke up this morning. God blesses people all the time, even people who don't believe in him. And so God can bless anyone of his choosing. But the Bible says here that he is a rewarder of those who seek him. Those who are not just believing God, but who are, as we say, chasing after God, which is always kind of strange to me because God isn't gone anywhere. But anyway, I get it. We're chasing after the things of God, right? And so if you are pursuing God in times of trouble, if you are pursuing God when things are going great, if you are pursuing God because you want to know more about him, you're trying to have an intimate relationship with God, if you are in pursuit of God, which means I'm also in pursuit of how to live like God wants me to live. I'm also in pursuit of obedience to his word. The Bible says that he rewards those, now again, who sincerely seek him. Other translations say diligently seek him. And this is critical, y'all, because you can't be playing with God. Oh, I'm going to church every Sunday. Are you really committed to this walk? Or are you just going to church every Sunday? Oh, I'm a member of this, I'm a member of that. Are you really serious about this thing? Or are you just going through the motions? Are you really pursuing God? And the Bible says that he is a rewarder of those. And again, a reward is beyond a blessing. I hope this is making sense to y'all. Because again, people, if they think these things are interchangeable. There's a blessing and then there's a reward. A reward goes beyond a simple blessing. You pursuing God in faith, and God says, I'm not going to let you chase after me and not give you anything. I'm not going to let you surrender your life to me and not reward you somehow. I'm not going to let you carry the torch for me and try to spread the gospel and tell people about a living Savior without me giving you anything. I'm not going to tell you to trust me, even though you can't see how this is going to work out, without me blessing you in the end. The Bible says he is a rewarder of those who seek him. Right. So lastly, I want to give you this before we get out of here. When we make a habit of seeking God on a regular basis, watch this, y'all. We won't have to be taught to seek him when trouble comes. So one of the things, and I'll give you all this last thought, then we get out of here. One of the things I often share with our church family
is I say, listen, I said, you got to pray all the time. The Bible says this, men ought to always pray and not faint. Pray without ceasing. You ought to be praying to God all the time. You ought to be communicating with God all the time. And one of the things that I try to teach our people, and I pray this blesses you, as I said, prayer isn't just about what you're asking for. Prayer isn't about, let me just talk to God and tell him what else I need now. Prayer is about communicating with God. And that communication does not always have to include you asking for something. Can I explain it to you like this? How many of you enjoy, and I can't see you, but just ask this question within your own spirit. How many of you enjoy only hearing from people when they want something? Nobody likes that. And nobody likes to only hear from people when they want something. Can I tell y'all that God doesn't just want to hear from us when we want something? And you ought to communicate with God on a regular basis. Lord, I thank you for waking me up this morning. Lord, I just thank you for such a beautiful day outside, if it's a beautiful day. Lord, I thank you for the rain because my grass needed it. My flower bed needed it. Lord, I thank you for what you've done. I thank you, Lord, for your blessings. Just communicate with God on a regular basis. Lord, I just want to say thank you for being good. If you communicate with God on a regular basis, nobody will have to teach you how to seek God when trouble comes. Because this is something you've been doing all the time. Nobody will have to teach you, you need to pray about this right now. Because you've been praying the whole time. All you know how to do is communicate with God. And so when the Bible says sincerely seek him, diligently seek him, constantly communicate with God. When you make a habit of doing that by faith, you will not have to be taught, okay, now is the time that we really need to pray. We didn't like the doctor's report. Now is the time that we really need to pray. We don't like the fact that we don't have enough money. Now is the time to sincerely pray. If you have been pursuing God in that manner and pursuing, let me say this real quick. I got about 2 minutes here. Y'all give me 2 minutes. If you're in a romantic relationship, and we kind of got this thing messed up nowadays. I pray for our young people and how they date nowadays. Part of the relationship was about the pursuit. I'm pursuing you. You're pursuing me. We're letting each other know on a regular basis that we're interested, right? We're pursuing each other. I want to make sure that you know that I want to be here. I want you to know that I want to be with you. I'm hoping that you want to be with me, right? That's how we do in a romantic relationship. But y'all, if you want to, as they say, keep the fires burning, the pursuit don't end once y'all catch each other. You still have to pursue each other. You know, my wife and I, we still have to, you know, as we say, do date night. We still have to spend time together. We still have to talk to each other. We still have to, you know, when the kids go to bed, go down in the basement and have movie night where we just watch what we call adult television so we can watch some things without being interrupted every 5 minutes by the children. But those are quality things, and we spend that time, and those are things of pursuit. We're staying in touch with each other. Y'all, God is the same way. You got to keep on pursuing God. You got to stay in touch with God. You got to stay in, as we say, communion with God. And the Bible declares right here, we get ready to get out of here, the Bible declares that he is a rewarder of those who sincerely pursue him. So I want you to, by faith, keep on pursuing God. Because the Bible declares here, without faith, it's impossible to please him. You can't please him without operating in faith. Let's leave it right there. I pray that you all were blessed by what we shared today. Here's what we're going to do very quickly. We're going to go to our last song of the day. We'll give you a couple minutes of that. And we come out of there, we'll close this thing out right here on the Your Life with Purpose radio broadcast.

Amen, amen. You're tuning into Your Life of Purpose. I'm your host, Pastor Kelly Jackson. Listen, I pray that you all enjoyed what we shared on today's broadcast for our series, Next Level Faith. This series was originally slated for January only, but what we're going to do is go forward into the year with this until the Lord says stop. I believe that there is more to share in this area. Again, don't assume that a change in the year automatically means that we won't be challenged. It's often in new seasons that we uncover new deficiencies as well. We will need greater faith and a stronger prayer life to endure. We can make it. We've just got to keep the faith. If the Lord says so, we'll have more on Next Level Faith on next week's broadcast. I also want to invite you all to check out my podcast, The Purpose and Beyond Podcast. Wherever you stream your podcast, I believe it will be a blessing to you. I want you to remember, as always, the prayers of a righteous man still does avail as much. And if it is the Lord's will, we'll see you all on next week. God bless you and God keep you is my prayer.

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We pray that you were blessed by the experience. 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

0: and we welcome you to the weekly radio broadcast of Dynamic Women's Ministry, Empowering Women for Kingdom Success. I am First Lady on the Airways, Apostle Lori Knox, the founder and host of Dynamic Women's Ministry, where lives are being changed by the mighty power of God. And so, women of God, if you need to be healed, if you need to be delivered, or if you need to be set free, I encourage you to stay tuned to this broadcast, because whatever your problem, situation, or dilemma is today, I touch and agree God is ready to destroy the yokes, heal the sick, resurrect the dead, and set the captives free, because miracles do happen. And today's message is titled, The Transformative Nature of Belief. And we will have our scripture and prayer by Apostle Myron Knox. Amen.
1: Amen. Our scriptural reading will be coming out of the book of Mark this morning. Mark chapter 9, verses 23 and 24. And the word of God reads as recorded out of the Holy Text this morning. Jesus said unto him, If thou canst believe, all things are possible to him that believeth. And straightway the father of the child cried out, and said with tears, Lord, I believe, help thou my unbelief. Amen. Lord, I believe, help thou my unbelief. Amen. May the Lord richly add a blessing to the reader, the hearer, and the doers of his holy, precious, majestic word. Let's pray. Oh, Father God, eternal Master, Father, we stand in your presence just one more time, knowing that you woke us up early this morning, clothing us in our right train of mind, giving us eyes to see, ears to hear, mouth for breath, putting pep in our step. We thank you, oh God, that you're still in a prayer-answering business, mercy, miracle, healing, deliverance, forgiveness business. Oh God, we thank you this morning, oh God, how you seem forth, oh God, to touch those in the hospitals on a bed of affliction, to heal them, deliver them, and set them free by the precious blood of Jesus. Oh God, we thank you, God, that that person on the highway, the byway, who can't find a way, is getting divine counsel from you this morning, oh God. Father, we thank you, God, that everyone tuned in to the broadcast, oh God, is going to be blessed this morning from the crown of the head down to the sole of their very feet. Oh God, hold them, mold them, guide them, sanctify, consecrate them, purify them, set them apart for your kingdom glory. Oh God, you're the best doctor in an operating room. You're the best attorney in a courtroom. You've never lost a case. So we give you all the honor, praise, and glory. But last but not least, oh God, anoint, appoint, and touch those clay lips of Apostle Lady Lori Knox, the priest, teach, and minister of the gospel. There's someone tuned into the broadcast. They call in and say, Apostle Lori Knox, what must I do to become saved? And we'll be so careful to give you all the honor, the praise, and the glory. In Jesus' holy, precious, majestic name, amen, amen, and amen. And now, neighbor friends of mine, it gives me great joy and delight to bring forth and present the angel of the hour, Apostle Lady Lori Knox, founder and host of Dynamic Women's Ministry, Empowering Women for Kingdom Success, my lovely wife for life. Won't you meet and greet her this morning?
0: Well, amen, Apostle Knox, and we thank you for delivering such a powerful prayer unto the Lord on behalf of God's people today. Thank you again, and amen. And people of God, I'm going to be before you briefly today on the subject of the transformative power of belief. People of God, belief is far more than a passive acceptance of truth. It is a dynamic force that can reshape, identify, purpose, and even the very way that we experience reality. It can even change our reality. Believing in the Word of God empowers individuals to experience transformation, guidance, and strength throughout our spiritual journey. There is a transformative nature to God's Word. The Word of God is not merely a collection of texts. It is alive and active, possessing the power to transform lives. As stated in Hebrews 4:12, for the word of God is alive and active, sharper than any two-edged sword. It penetrates even to dividing soul and spirit. This transformative power enables us to grow spiritually and align our lives with God's will. The power in believing God's word is the very foundation of our faith. Believing in God's word serves as the solid foundation for faith. Just as a house needs a strong base to withstand storms, our lives require the scriptures to provide strength and stability. When we anchor ourselves in God's promises, we are better equipped to face life's challenges. The Bible emphasizes in Romans 10:17 that faith comes from hearing the word of Christ, highlighting the importance of immersing ourselves in Scripture in order to build our faith. The power in believing God's word offers and provides guidance and wisdom. The Scriptures offer wisdom and clarity for every season of life, and they serve as a guiding light, illuminating our path and providing direction during times of confusion, chaos, tragedy, death, illness, and any other attack of the enemy. Psalm 119:105 states, "Your word is a lamp for my feet, a light for my path," reminding us of the comfort and assurance found in God's teachings. The power in believing God's word is the role of faith in miracles. Believing in God's word can and will lead to miraculous outcomes. The story of the Roman soldier who believed that Jesus could heal his servant simply by speaking the word illustrates the profound impact of faith. Jesus marveled at the soldier's belief, emphasizing that faith in God's word can lead to extraordinary results. Faith in God's word will activate the power to produce extraordinary results. Faith in God's word is more than an intellectual agreement. It is trusting in the truth, reliability, and authority of Scripture and living by it. And this trust is rooted in the belief that God's promises are real and that his word is God-breathed, making it a living, active guide for our lives. The power in believing God's word is sustaining power. The word of God also provides endurance and hope. Romans 15:4 states, "For everything that was written in the past was written for our instruction, so that through endurance and the encouragement of the scriptures, we might have hope." The promises contained in the word offer assurance and comfort, sustaining believers through trials and through tribulations. The power of believing in the word of God is profound. It transforms lives. It provides guidance and sustains us through challenges. And by immersing ourselves in scripture and embracing its teaching, we can experience the fullness of life that God intends for us. And as we navigate our spiritual journeys, let's remember the words of 2 Timothy 3:16, which reminds us that all scripture is God-breathed and useful for teaching, rebuking, correcting, and training in righteousness. Through faith in God's word, we can unlock its transformative power in our lives. Believing in God's word unlocks his power in our lives, enabling hope, positioning us to receive miracles and transformation through faith. Hebrews 1:11 says, "Now faith is confidence in what we hope for and assurance about what we do not see," highlighting that belief provides certainty even without visible evidence. Amen. The New Living Translation states it this way, verse 11, "Faith shows the reality of what we hope for. It is the evidence of the things that we do not see." In Mark 9:23, Jesus says, "If you can, everything is possible for the one who believes," Jesus says, emphasizing that belief empowers us to overcome obstacles. Matthew 21:22 states, "If you believe, you will receive whatever you ask for in prayer," showing the connection between faith and unanswered prayer. Understanding the power of belief is so imperative because belief is more than just acknowledging God's existence. It is trusting his promises and relying on his power. Through belief, we open ourselves to God's guidance, experience hope in trials, and witness his transformative work in our lives. Belief is what fuels our prayers, strengthens our resilience, and allows us to face challenges with confidence, knowing that God is in control. And it also inspires others, creating that ripple effect of faith and encouragement in our homes, in our workplaces, in our churches, our activities, our classrooms, our social circles, our communities, and beyond. And listen, when we pray, we are to pray with faith. Approach God with confidence, trusting that he hears and responds. 1 John 5:14 and 15 in the Amplified Translation declares, "And this is the confidence, the assurance, the privilege of boldness which we have in him. We are sure that if we ask anything, make any request according to his will, in agreement with his own plan, he listens to and hears us. Verse 15, and if, since we positively know that he listens to us in whatever we ask, we also know with settled and absolute knowledge that we have granted us as our present possession the request made of him. Amen. This week, promise me you will study 1 John 5, 14, and 15. And I want you to study it in the King James, but I want you to also do a comparative reading with the Amplified Classic. Blend those two together and watch the Word of God work. Amen. 1 John 5, 14, and 15. Amen. And then Matthew 9 and 29 emphasizes that healing and blessings are received in accordance to our faith. In this text, the NIV reads, then he touched their eyes and said, according to your faith, let it be done to you. Let it be done to you. That's in the NIV. Listen, this verse highlights the central role of faith in receiving God's intervention. Jesus first asked the blind man if they believe that he can heal them. And upon their affirmation, he performs the miracle, stating that their faith is the key factor to their healing. Let me stop right there. Your faith is not only the key factor to your healing, it's the key factor to your provision. It is the key factor to your deliverance. It is the key factor to restoring that marriage. It is the key factor to bringing those wayward children home. Amen? Because what do I say every week? The way you believe for anything is the way you believe for everything. It is the way you believe for your new home, for your new car, for your new church building. Whatever it is, nothing is too big. Listen, this is so important for us to get this because it highlights that is central to our faith. Belief will either make you or break you. Belief is the conduit for God's power. It teaches us that personal belief and trust in God are essential for experiencing his blessing. And then it is essential because it serves as encouragement for others. It reassures followers that God responds to sincere faith, emphasizing, encouraging, and developing and enhancing our personal relationship with him. People of God, there are non-believers and believers alike watching your spiritual walk. And you have such an opportunity to minister and to encourage others who are not of faith to walk the way that you walk by increasing your faith and your belief and by standing firm. Don't waver. Once you decide you are going to believe for this, no matter how it looks, no matter what anybody says, no matter how they talk about you, no matter how they gossip about you, no matter how they lie on you, no matter what, stand your ground when it comes to your faith. Don't waver. Don't allow the naysayers and, I'm concerned about what this one says and what that one says. This one and that one aren't standing and believing. This one and that one don't have what you have. When you take that belief, that core belief, and just stand on it, they don't have that. So why would you be concerned about them when they don't even have, not in their, they don't have in their entire existence the power that you have in your baby finger? Now, why would you even consider that? So I just wanted to interject that just to say, stand your ground, because when you stand your ground, that is when the power of God is working its most effective work in that situation, in your finances, in your job, in your family, in your marriage, whatever it is, stand your ground. The power in believing God's word literally shapes our identity and it shapes our reality. People of God, what you believe makes who you are. Belief molds us. It molds our worldview. It influences our choices and our decisions, and in turn, it determines our response to challenges. One pastor put it, what we believe colors our view of the world. world around us. And that is so true. The power in believing God's word is the bridge to God's power. The power in believing God's word develops steadfast belief over temporary faith. Listen, have you ever prayed diligently for something when you're facing a crisis? You saw the results of your prayers, but gradually you backed off from praying so passionately. Not intentionally, but once you saw the results, it just kind of naturally, you just backed off from your prayers. You saw the results. Well, when your prayers are not that passionate, because there's a distinction between faith and faithfulness. And while faith is belief, faithlessness is that consistent trust and obedience that sustain it. So faithfulness is that consistent trust and obedience that sustain your faith. The disciples' need for faithfulness is contrasted with fleeting belief. Now, according to Oxford Dictionary, belief is something that one accepts as true or real. It's a firmly held opinion or conviction. And for Christians, this means that we believe that God exists and has revealed himself in his authoritative word. It also means that we trust in his only begotten Son, Jesus Christ, who died and rose again on the third day. In Christ, there is forgiveness of sins and the hope of eternal life. And this is the very essence of our Christian belief. In Scripture, belief is also synonymous with trust and faith. God expects us to believe. He expects us to trust him and have faith in him rather than in our own capabilities. Hebrews 11:6 says, "Without faith, it is impossible to please him, for whoever would draw near to God must believe that he exists and that he rewards those who seek him." Faith includes belief in God's existence given in the Bible. The writers of scripture did not see the need to provide philosophical arguments demonstrating God's existence. The existence of the word and humanity is the only proof needed to affirm God's existence. Amen. Belief in Christ also leads to a change in behavior. James 2:26 says, "As the body apart from the spirit is dead, so also faith apart from works is dead." Justification or salvation is by faith alone, but good works are the natural result of being united with Christ. The new birth will inevitably lead one away from sin and towards the righteousness of Christ. And Paul hits the nail on the head when he says, "We are his workmanship created in Christ Jesus for good works, which God prepared beforehand that we should walk in them." Amen. And listen, the concept of the power inherent in God's word is the central theme throughout the entire Bible, underscoring its divine authority, transformative ability, and enduring truth. The scriptures, as the word of God, are not merely historical documents or literary works. They are living and active today with the power to affect change and transformation in the hearts and lives of individuals and communities as well. The Bible asserts its own divine origin and authority. It is written, "All scripture is God-breathed and useful for instruction, conviction, correction, and training in righteousness, so the man of God may be complete, fully equipped for every good work." The power of God's word is first demonstrated in the act of creation in Genesis 1:3. It states, "And God said, let there be light, and there was light." Here, the spoken word of God brings forth creation out of nothing, illustrating the word's inherent power to bring about and change reality. The word of God has that sustaining power. God's word not only creates, but also sustains the universe. Hebrews 1:3 declares, "The Son of God is the radiance of God's glory and the exact representation of his nature, upholding all things by his powerful word." And this emphasizes and reinforces that the ongoing existence and order of the cosmos are maintained by the word of God. The word of God provides guidance and illumination. The scriptures serve as guide and light for believers. It's the source of faith and salvation, and it's also the source of enduring truth. And it provides protection against evil. The word of God is depicted as a spiritual weapon in the believer's world. Ephesians 6 and 17 instructs, take the helmet of salvation and the sword of the Spirit, which is the word of God, as part of the armor of God. And the word is a defensive and offensive tool against spiritual adversaries. Amen. Now I'm going to spend this last minute here on how faith works in the word of God, how it actually works, because faith begins with hearing and believing, and we all know that, and it grows through prayer, consistent study, and obedience. It's not a passive assent, but it is active trust that God will fulfill his promises. Some biblical examples are Abraham. He believed God's promise of descendants despite his age, trusting in God's power. And Joseph, in slavery, he trusted God's plan, leading to the rescue of nations from famine. Gideon, he felt inadequate, but he relied on God's direction, defeating a much larger enemy. And the woman with the issue of blood, her small act of faith, simply touching Jesus' garment, it brought healing. So why does it lead to extraordinary results? Because of unshakable hope. Faith is the assurance of what we hope for and certainly of those things that we do not see. It brings divine intervention. When aligned with God's word, faith, belief, will open doors to miracles and breakthroughs as seen in the mustard seed principle and everyday acts of trust. And then finally, there's a ripple effect. Small acts of faith have large impact, blessing others and transforming communities and entire nations. And how do we get to that place? Because we're going to put some practical steps into place that will strengthen our belief in God's word. We're going to read and meditate more. We're going to upgrade our prayer life, and we are going to obey God's command. And we're also going to trust in God's timing, because trusting in God's timing, knowing that his plans are perfect, because faith in God's word is that bridge between belief and breakthrough. So when nurtured through trust, obedience, prayer, and study, it will and can produce miracles, transformation, and lasting success that glorifies God and blesses others. Amen. Amen. And our thought for the week is, God never said that the journey would be easy, but he did say that the arrival would be worthwhile. Amen. And that is a direct quote from Max Lucado. Won't you pray with me? Heavenly Father, we come to you today, O God, just giving you honor, giving you thanks, and giving you praise for the peace that comes from knowing that you are in control. Lord, in a world filled with chaos and uncertainty, it is so easy to feel overwhelmed and anxious. But when we remember that you are in control, we can find that sense of peace and calm that transcends all of our understanding. And Lord, we thank you for being our rock and our refuge in times of trouble. And it is in the precious, matchless name of Jesus that we pray. Amen and amen. And to my sisters and to my brothers in Christ who have been listening, I just want to say thank you so much for your continued support. I love hearing from you. And Sister Becky, it was so good to hear from you this week. And we are going to continue to lift your friend and his family in prayer. Amen. At this time, our prayer, praise, and testimonial line is open at 412-744-6597. Again, 412-744-6597. Or you may call Apostle Myra Knox at 412-758-2370. Whatever it is that you're standing and believing the Lord for, won't you call us and allow us to intercede on your behalf? Amen. And if you're listening to this broadcast and you have not yet accepted Jesus Christ as the Lord of your life and have a desire to accept his call to salvation, won't you simply repeat this prayer after me? Heavenly Father, I come to you confessing that I am a sinner. I repent from all sins and ask for your forgiveness. I believe in my heart that Jesus Christ is the Son of God and that you have raised him from the dead. I confess Jesus as my Lord and Savior and believe that through his shed blood I have eternal life. Come into my heart, fill me with your Holy Spirit, lead me, guide me, save me, and change me so my soul can reach heaven. Lord, take my life and do something with it to build, uplift, enhance, and glorify your kingdom. Father, I pray this prayer in the name of Jesus. Amen and amen. And for whatever reason you were unable to repeat that prayer, call Apostle Lori Knox at 412-744-6597 or Apostle Myra Knox at 412-758-2370 and allow us to pray that prayer with you. Amen. Amen. And as always, we like to remind the people of God that together we host the Knox Ministry Power Hour every weekend in Pittsburgh, Pennsylvania and Detroit, Michigan, beginning Saturday morning at 7 a.m. on WJAS, that's 99.1 FM and 1320 AM. 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I conclude with Dynamic Women's Ministry empowering women for kingdom success. Amen. So we urge and encourage you to join us each and every weekend for the Knox Ministry Power Hour. And as always, we love you in the Lord, and until next time, may God richly bless and empower you, and we will have our closing remarks and announcements from my husband, Apostle Myra Knox. God bless you, and amen.
1: Amen. 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Amen. Special spiritual shout out to Sister Becky and Clinton, PA. Amen. We're praying for you. Bless God, Brother Bobby. We're praying that God would touch, heal, deliver, and set free. Hallelujah. Oh, I thank the Lord. Even now, God, speaking to Sister Becky's spirit, speaking to Bobby, speaking to their spirit, oh God. Give them healing. Give them, oh God, favor with you going out and coming in the name of Jesus, oh God. Amen. Well, prayer, praise, testimony online now open. You may have a testimony. You may have a praise report. You may need simply prayer. Won't you call area code 412-744-6597 or area code 412-758-2370. Amen. Much prayer, much power. Little prayer, little power. No prayer, no power. We have to stay connected to the source, and that is Jesus the Christ. Hallelujah, the Son of the living God. Well, prayer, praise, testimonial line is now open. Don't meet me, beat me to the prayer line. Amen. We love you. We're praying for you. If you can't get through, call back. Amen. We're going to get your call. Amen. Well, we love you once. We love you twice. We're loving the Master's name of our personal Lord and Savior, Jesus the Christ. Bye-bye.
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0: Well, glory be to God, and we welcome you to the weekly radio broadcast of From Humiliation to Exaltation. I am First Lady on the Airwaves, Apostle Lori Knox, the wife of our founder and host, Apostle Myra Knox. Apostle Knox is a God-fearing man, completely sold out to Jesus, and he says that he cannot ever doubt him because he knows too much about him. And today's message is titled, Has Your Holiness Been Hijacked? And our biblical text is taken from 2 Kings 17 and verse 33. I will be reading from the King James Version of the Holy Text, which captures the Word of God as follows. They feared the Lord and served their own gods, after the manner of the nations whom they carried away from them. Amen. May the Lord richly add a blessing to the reader, to the hearer, and to the doer of His holy, precious Word. Let us pray. Gracious Heavenly Father, Eternal Master, we come to You today, O God, giving You honor, giving You thanks, and giving You praise as we lay down every need, every care, every concern, and every burden of these Your precious people. And Father, right now we lift to You Apostle Myra Knox, knowing that You will give him a direct word from You from Thus Saith the Lord. This is our prayer today as we give You honor, thanks, and praise, and it is in the precious, matchless name of Jesus that we pray. Amen and amen. And people of God, the next voice that you hear will be that of none other than our founder and host, my husband, Apostle Myron Knox. Won't you receive him?
1: Amen. We certainly want to thank the great woman of God, First Lady on the Airways, Apostle Lady Lori Knox, for that beautiful prayer and scriptural reading that she rendered unto the Lord on behalf of the saints this morning. Now, neighbor friends of mine, let's get right back into the order of our service this morning. Neighbor friends of mine, I want to speak to you very briefly this morning from the subject of, has your holiness been hijacked? Amen? Let's pray. Our Father God, Eternal Master, You who are still in the prayer answering business, mercy, miracle, healing, deliverance, forgiveness business, restoration, salvation, repentance business. Oh God, You're God of a second chance. You're God of many chances. And You sit up high and look down low. You can do all but fail. Oh God, I feel like the psalmist David this morning when he said, I'm just going to look toward the hills from which cometh my help.

your God. Bless them from the crown of the head down to the sole of their very feet. Bless them mentally, physically, spiritually, emotionally, financially, medically, lawfully. Keep them holy. Oh, eternal master, hold them, mold them, guide them, sanctify them, consecrate and purify them. Set us all apart for your kingdom glory. Whatever the devil meant for evil, reverse it, turn around, make it out for the good. And we'll be so careful to give you all the honor, the praise, and the glory. In Jesus' holy, precious, majestic name, we pray, amen, amen, and amen. Well, neighbor friends of mine, once again, I want to speak to you very briefly this morning from the subject of, has your holiness been hijacked? Amen? Church, this sermon is about drifting this morning, drifting away from the Lord. For over 200 years, the northern kingdom of Israel had been drifting away from God. 19 kings from 9 different dynasties, and not a single king did right in the sight of the Lord. There were constant political assassinations. There were long periods of instability. And since King Jehoroboam, golden calves, yes, Moses' brother Aaron wasn't the only one who let the people of Israel worship a golden calf. Jehoroboam, golden calves were the beginning of persistent idolatry. And our text today caps off the final chapter of this downward spiral. Hosea becomes Israel's first king, and the word describes him as evil, though not as the kings before him, but under his leadership, the northern kingdom becomes a vassal, or fluky, to the king of Assyria. But Hosea soon conspires with Egypt to stop paying tribute or tariffs to Assyria. Assyria's king is miffed and responds with military force. His goal, well, to erase the Jews' national identity. He does it by intermingling foreign populations with the Jews. And in the end, exposure to other religions and cult practices watered down the Jewish faith traditions. Come on, somebody. They drifted away from the one true and living God, Jehovah. Hosea's rebellion triggers the final collapse of the northern kingdom. And what caused the collapse? Well, they feared God, but they feared other gods. They rejected God's covenant and followed the nations around them. They practiced idolatry, witchcraft, and child sacrifice. They ignored the prophets, and they hardened their necks like their fathers before them. And the nation fell. It wasn't just political, it was spiritual judgment. Israel's northern kingdom was through. The 10 tribes became known as the lost tribes of Israel. It was the end of an era. You may be asking, what's all that got to do with us today, Bishop? Amen. Well, be warned, lest the world hijack your holiness. Mix too much of the world into your life this morning, and this is what could be out of you to come. Church, Israel didn't reject God outright. They rearranged him. They didn't deny his existence. They diluted his authority over their lives. They didn't stop worshiping. They just split their worship. They feared the Lord and served their own gods. I call it add-on religion, hybrid holiness, spiritual identity theft. It was holiness hijacked by compromise. And the tragedy is that the same thing happens to us today. People claim Christ but cling to idols. People profess faith but practice flesh. People attend church but they avoid total surrender. Come on, somebody. Saints, here's a heads up about a drifting faith this morning. First, there's the peril, the danger of spiritual drifting. Israel didn't abandon God in a moment. They drifted in a movement. Their fear of the Lord was progressively polluted by the practices of the nations around them. They became curious. Come on, somebody. Y'all know the old cliche, curiosity killed the cat, but satisfaction brought it back. You see, church, curiosity isn't always sinful, but it can become dangerous. Israel became intrigued by the practices of the nations around them. How they worship, how they live, how they blended pleasure with religion. And what began as interest became imitation. Hallelujah. Come on, somebody. I feel the Holy Ghost up in this place. Compromise is simply curiosity that stayed too long. Eventually,

0: standards felt restrictive, and other cultures looked attractive. Holiness felt inconvenient. Blending felt easier than believing. Compromised churches never content to stay small. Once Israel allowed divided devotion, that division deepened. They didn't stop fearing the Lord. They just added other gods besides him. And the addition became infection. You see, church, corruption happens when the heart becomes comfortable with what once convinced it and what once convicted it. You see, the conscience becomes numb to what once bothered it. The will becomes resistant to what once guided it. Corruption is compromised and hardened into a habit. Come on, somebody. And so now, here's the heads up this morning, church. The tragedy of 2 Kings chapter 17 is not ancient. It is active today. Many Christians today live in the same spiritual split. First, they keep the language of faith, but lose the loyalty of faith. They know the phrases, amen? God is good all the time God is good. I'm too blessed to be stressed. But their vocabulary is not matched by obedience this morning. Their mouth honors God while their life hosts idols. Then they maintain the appearance of devotion, but abandon the authority of God. They attend church, but they don't surrender. They sing and worship, but they don't submit. They carry Bibles, but they don't carry their crosses. Their devotion is decorative, not directive. And finally, church, they practice habitual religion without holy relationship. They have routines, but no repentance. They have habits, but no hunger. They have motions, but no maturity. Religion becomes a rhythm without reverence. And why is this perilous drift? Well, because it sneaks up on you. Drift is rarely dramatic. It's incremental. Holiness is not hijacked by a sudden rebellion. It's a slow erosion. A softened stance here. A small compromise there. A tolerated sin here. A neglected conviction there. A drifting faith doesn't announce itself. It accumulates. It corrodes. It corrupts. And unless confronted, it carries believers into the same captivity that consumed Israel. My, I feel the Holy Ghost up in this place. By the time Israel realized what happened, church, their holiness had been hollowed out. They feared the Lord and served their own little gods. Proof that drift creates a divided heart long before it creates a destroyed nation. And now that you've got your heads up, here's the warning for you this morning. The point of a patient God's pushback. What happens when God's patience runs out? Well, when Israel drifted into divided devotion, God did not immediately respond with destruction. He responded with patience. He sent prophet after prophet, warning after warning, invitation after invitation. In fact, church, his patience was not passive. It was pursuing. He kept calling them back over and over, reminding them of their covenant that he had with them, urging them to abandon their idols and return to him with their whole heart. But every warning they ignored stretched the patience of God thinner, not because he was weak, but because they were willingly walking away from his will. And eventually, church, God's patience reached a point where pushback became necessary, not because he delights in judgment, but because he refuses to subsidize rebellion. And when Israel continually rejected his voice, God allowed the consequences they had been choosing all along to finally catch up with them. He didn't have to strike them. He simply stopped shielding them. And the Assyrian army was not just a political threat. It was a spiritual mirror, reflecting what happens when a nation repeatedly silences the God who speaks. Do you get it this morning, church? You get it, right? This same pattern plays out in the lives of some believers today who maintain the appearance of devotion while abandoning the authority of God. You see, church, they hear sermons but refuse to surrender. They feel conviction but resist correction. They want God's blessings but reject God's boundaries. They want his promises, but not his precepts. And when God's voice becomes optional, his protection becomes withdrawn. Not because he stops loving, but because he stops enabling. A believer who continually ignores God's direction direction eventually loses God's defense. And even God's pushback is not punitive, it is redemptive. It's the holy pressure of a loving father who refuses to let his children destroy themselves. And when God's patience runs out, it's not the end of his mercy, it's the beginning of his discipline. He steps in not to crush, but to correct. He removes what we depend on so we can rediscover who we should depend on. Israel learned the hard way that holiness cannot be hijacked without consequences. And today's church must learn that God's patience is long, but it is not limitless. Now you've got your heads up. Now you've got your warning. Now let me tell you what happens in the prison of persistent idolatry. Well, and when God abandons drifting believers. Come on, somebody. Church, idolatry always begins with attraction, a small desire, a subtle pull, a harmless interest. You tell yourself, oh, I can handle this. Well, Israel didn't start by bowing. They started by just looking. They admired what other nations had, what they did, and how they worshiped. And that attraction felt innocent. But it planted a seed that grew into bars of bondage. In fact, church, every idol begins as something we think we cannot control. Hallelujah. But idols never stay small, and they never stay submissive. When attraction deepens, idolatry becomes addiction. Israel didn't just observe the nations, they adopted their practices. What they once flirted with, they eventually followed. And what they once sampled, they soon served. Church, idols always promise freedom. Freedom to choose, freedom to indulge, freedom to define your own truth. But the promise is a lie. The idol that entertains you today will enslave you tomorrow. The idol you carry eventually becomes the idol that carries you into captivity. And when addiction matures, idolatry ends in abandonment. Israel was carried away by Assyria because they had already been carried away by their idols. Long before chains touched their wrists, chains had already wrapped around their hearts. Captivity was not just a political event. It was a spiritual consequence. And when they surrendered their holiness, they surrendered their freedom. Church, the prison of idolatry always takes more than it gives, keeps more than it promises, and destroys more than it delivers. And so don't practice faith without holiness this morning. People who fear the Lord and serve their own little gods end up spiritually exhausted, emotionally entangled, and morally enslaved. Come on, somebody. Because holiness is not a restriction. It's the only path to freedom this morning. And idolatry hijacks holiness. And once holiness is hijacked, captivity is inevitable. Because you can't serve the Lord and serve your own little gods at the same time. Come on, somebody. Oh, saints. Don't try to blend devotion with disobedience, worship with worldliness, or confession with compromise, because God is not interested in being part of our lives. He demands to be Lord over our lives. And a divided heart is a defeated heart. And hijacked holiness is a holiness that no longer has the power to transform. Come on, somebody. Oh, church, the fall of Israel stands as a warning written in the ruins of Samaria. God will not compete with our idols. He will not share his throne with our preferences, our pleasures, or our private sins this morning. When we drift, he warns. When we resist, he pursues. But when we persist in divided devotion, he steps back and lets us feel the weight of the gods we choose, not to destroy us, but to deliver us. And his pushback is mercy in motion. Calling us back to the only place where freedom is found in full surrender. Come on, somebody. And even in God's judgment, there is redemption. The same God who allowed Israel to be carried away is the God who sent Jesus to carry us back. Hallelujah. Glory be to God. I could park right there and get the benediction. But the Bible says the same God who exposed their idols is the same God who breaks ours. The same God who watched them fall is the same God who lifts us up this morning. Oh, church, Your holiness is not a burden. It's a blessing of belonging fully to Him. When we return to Him with an undivided heart, He restores what drifted, tried to destroy, what compromise tried to corrupt, and what idolatry tried to capture. And every one of us must decide today whether we will continue living with split devotion or surrender to single-hearted holiness this morning. Oh, neighbor friends of mine, maybe your drift has been slow. Maybe your compromise has been quiet. Maybe your idol has been hidden. But the Spirit of the Lord is calling you back today from the edge of captivity, back from the exhaustion of double living, back from the emptiness of divided worship. Come on, somebody. I feel the Holy Ghost up in this place. Listen, church, in closing, if you know your holiness has been hijacked this morning by a drug habit, alcohol habit, or lust of the flesh, or by habits, or by people, or by pride, or by pleasure, this is your moment to come right now. Not to a church building, not to a set of rules, but to the God who still loves you, still wants you, and still calls you out by your name. Oh, neighbor friends of mine, those tuned into the broadcast this morning, lay down your idols. Release yourself from compromise. Return to the one who alone can restore your freedom this morning and remove the prison bars of your bondage this morning. Hallelujah. Oh, neighbor friends of mine, tuned into the broadcast, if you have never surrendered your life to Jesus Christ, this is the moment to step out on faith. Step out of captivity and into kingdom. Christ died to break your chains. He rose to give you a new life. And He stands ready to receive you this morning. Not halfway, not partially, but completely. Hallelujah. Glory be to God. And if you're ready to walk in an unhijacked holiness, ready to give God your whole heart this morning, ready to be set free this morning, come. Christ is calling on you this morning. Hallelujah. Glory be to God. And in closing, neighbor friends of mine, I want to direct your attention to Matthew chapter 11, verse 28 through 30. And the word of God reads as recorded out of the holy text this morning. Come unto me, all ye that labor are heavy laden, and I will give you rest. Take my yoke upon you and learn of me, for I am meek and lowly in heart, and ye shall find rest unto your souls. For my yoke is easy and my burden is light. My. Hallelujah. Glory be to God. One day, friends of mine, time to bow up on the broadcast. But in the meantime, between time, Jesus loves you, so do I. And I'm now going to turn the service back into the hands of Apostle Lady Lori Knox, my lovely wife for life, the apple of my eye, the founder and host of Dynamic Women's Ministry. Hallelujah. Empowering women for kingdom success. Won't you receive it this morning?
1: 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Thank you again and amen. Our prayer, praise, and testimonial line is now open at 412-758-2370. Again, that number is 412-758-2370, or you may call my number, which is 412-744-6597, whatever it is that you're standing and believing the Lord for, won't you call our prayer, praise, and testimonial line and allow us to intercede on your behalf and to come into agreement with those things that you are standing for. 412-744-6597 and 412-758-2370. Amen. And if you are listening to this broadcast, but you have not yet accepted Jesus Christ as the Lord of your life and have a desire to accept His call to salvation, won't you simply repeat this prayer after me? Heavenly Father, I come to you confessing that I am a sinner. I repent from all sin and ask for your forgiveness. I believe in my heart that Jesus Christ is the Son of God and that you have raised Him from the dead. I confess Jesus as my Lord and Savior and believe that through His shed blood I have eternal life. Come into my heart. Fill me with your Holy Spirit. Lead me, guide me, save me, and change me so my soul can reach heaven. Lord, take my life and do something with it to build, uplift, advance, and glorify your kingdom. Father, this is my prayer in the name of Jesus. Amen and amen. And if for whatever reason you were unable to repeat that prayer, call Apostle Myra Knox at 412-758-2370 or Apostle Lori Knox at 412-744-6597 and allow us to pray that prayer with you. Amen. And as always, we like to remind the people of God that together we host the Knox Ministry Power Hour every weekend beginning Saturday morning on WJAS at 7 a.m. WJAS is 99.1 on your FM radio dial. 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And as always, we love you in the Lord. And until next time, may God richly bless and empower you. And we will have our closing remarks and announcements from Apostle Myron Knox. God bless you and amen.
0: 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Amen. You may be in the dining room, kitchen, bedroom, garage, wherever you are, whoever you are. You're just a prayer away from heaven. Man, woman, boy, girl, child, wherever you are, the prayer lines are now open 24 hours a day, 7 days a week. We urge and encourage you to pick up the telephone, call the prayer line. You may have a praise report. You may have a testimony you may want to share. Amen. Without a test, there'll be no testimony. Whatever, not experience any mess, you might not have a message. Amen. So our prayer, praise, testimony line is open. Even now, I want to bless somebody on today by picking up that telephone and calling Apostle Myron Knox or Apostle Lady Lori Knox. Amen. And neighbor, friends of mine, it is strictly by your prayers and financial support that we're able to stay on the air. Amen. The whole entire weekend, global. Amen. So if you want to be a blessing to the ministry and allow us to stay on the air by your financial support and your prayers, dollar sign Bishop Myron Knox. That is M-Y-R-O-N-K-N-O-X. Or dollar sign Lori Knox, 58. Amen. If you need further correspondence, even contact us at P.O. Box 99404, Pittsburgh, Pennsylvania, 15233. Amen. That is P.O. Box 99404, Pittsburgh, Pennsylvania, 15233. Amen. We love you. We're praying for you. We can continue to hold up the bloodstained banner of Jesus. I speak into your spirit right now, Apostle Lady Lori Knox. She's down on her knees, humbly bombarding heaven with her sleeves rolled up, asking God for a breakthrough for somebody going through this very day. Amen. Amen. You may have a friend, bless God, a family member, or somebody that you know needs prayer. Amen. You may want to intercede for them this morning. Won't you pick up that telephone and dial area code 412-758-2370 or area code 412-758-2370. 844-644-6597. Amen. There's never a trial he's not there. There's never a burden he doesn't bear. Never a sorrow he doesn't share. Moment by moment, we're in his loving care. When we're going through the waters, when we're going through a flood, we're going through the fire, we're still under his precious blood. Neighbor, friends of mine, has your holiness been hijacked this morning? If so, call the prayer praise testimonial lives this morning. We want to bless you this morning. Amen. Amen. We love you in the Lord. Jesus loves you, and so do we. So pick up that telephone and call the prayer praise testimonial lives at area code 412-758-2370 or area code 412-744-6597. If the line is busy, or bless God, leave a message. Amen. Leave a message, or bless God, leave a text. We need to hear from you so we can respond back to you, reach back out to you. Well, we love you. God bless you. Bye-bye.
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3: The presence of the Lord is here. The Spirit of the Lord is in the atmosphere. The power of the Lord is here. My name is Evangelist Charlotte Holland, and they already told you that a minute ago. Welcome, guys. Praise the Lord, saints. Thank God for Yeshua Jesus, and Yeshua is Hebrew for Jesus. Thanks be to glory. Woo, I'm in the praise mood. I'm feeling good on purpose. I'm here to help somebody and be a blessing so you can be a blessing as well. You're going to never be the same after you hear this word. I'm telling you the truth because it's on me. The glory of God is on me. I feel the presence. He's here. I'm telling you the truth. Okay, I only got a short time, so let me just keep it moving. But you know what? To God be the glory for his Holy Spirit and the love angels as well. Hallelujah. Somebody out there, y'all should be saying hallelujah because there's power in that. But the topic is believe, release, and receive the mighty, matchless, priceless power of God. Do it now, y'all. Do it now. It's your now. Okay, it's your season. Thanks to all of y'all again for listening, all the listeners and my family and friends. You know, all this is from my heart with love. And I want y'all to take some notes if you can, or tell your family and friends we're on the air. Tell somebody so they can get blessed too. We all need blessings. We all need some help. We all need the word, and we all need God. Well, again, the topic is, because if you didn't hear it at the beginning, and which is so important, is believe. You got to believe. Believe, believe, believe. I can't stress this enough. Believe. Here's the topic. Believe, release, receive the power. Well, anyway, it's the power of Elohim. Okay, Elohim is God, our sovereign, mighty creator of the whole universe. He's the one who parted the Red Sea. He saved Daniel when he was in the lion's den. Who wants to be in a lion's den? But if you're in the lion's den, anyway, just know that God, he saved Daniel in the lion's den. That means nothing is impossible with God. So whatever you're going through, just remember that. And then God took Joseph, his brother, sold him into slavery. And when they was going to kill him at first. But see, these spirits out here, they're evil. There's a lot of evil in the world. But anyway, Joseph was thrown into the pit. And anyway, he was sold into slavery. And he was, you know how you just be going through a lot of stuff. People be coming on you, doing bad stuff to you, hurting you, disappointing you, lying to you. You can't trust a lot of people. And anyway, but Joseph went through all that. But he went from the pit to the palace because of God and God's power. And then David, he was a little small young guy, but he fought. He had strength from the Lord to kill the giant. So what is your giant? We all got some giants, okay? But You can kill your giants, okay? Tear down them strongholds because you got power, okay, from God. And Jesus said, he said, I'm just trying to remind y'all, just a few, okay, but it's a whole lot more you can look up in the Bible. The Bible has all the answers. And Jesus fed 5,000 men and their wives and children with only 5 loaves of bread and 2 small fish. So if you're wondering, like, oh, what am I going to eat? Inflation, things costing so, God will make a way. He's a way maker. And then the 3 Hebrew boys, I think it was Shadrach, Meshach, and Abednego, they were thrown into the fiery furnace. Now, who wants to be burnt alive in a furnace? Okay? But that's what they did to the Hebrew boys. And but then you know what? Jesus got into the furnace with them. So that's what I'm trying to tell you is that if your furnace, if your fire, whatever your situation is, that Jesus is in that fire with you. And that means you will not get burnt. They didn't get burnt when they was in the fire. They didn't get killed. You're not going to die from these attacks from wickedness and evil in the world. And you're not, they didn't even smell like smoke when they came out of the furnace, okay? So they didn't die. And then I'm just saying, tap into the power of God. God, I told you before, he's a way maker. And the most important thing, though, that we can do for ourselves, you got to do this. You got to get saved or come back to God or make sure that you're saved. And that's a decision that you must make. It's so important. I cannot express that enough. So please allow me to lead you to the Lord or make sure that you know that you're saved or that you come back and return to him. And you can get more information about the salvation in Romans chapter 10, verse 9 and 10. So just repeat, please. I'll give you time in between. Repeat after me, please. Lord Jesus, I am a sinner. Forgive me. I believe you died on the cross for my sins, and God raised you from the dead. Come into my heart, Lord. Deliver me. I want to obey you. I want to live for you and serve you the rest of my life. Now, if you prayed that prayer, you are now born again, or some people say, you saved by grace through faith. You have changed. It's the best thing that could ever happen to you, okay? This is your season. This is your now, okay? Believe. You know, it's all about the power of God, okay? The prayer as a beginner, you need to, I'm praying that you will find a good church family, and you pray that too, and that you will, the church will be teaching the word, and they will be praising in that church and worshiping God, and they'll teach, you know. So, but as believers, you need to know the Trinity is the Father, Son, and Holy Spirit. And just look up in the Bible, the book of John, as a beginner, and start reading that. But it's read the whole Bible. But that's a good place to start to find out more about Jesus in the book of John. I am so happy for you. I love y'all. From my heart, I do. I do. I love everybody. And we got to forgive, too. I know that's a tough one, but you got to do that, or you're not going to make it through the pearly gates, okay? I'm keeping it real. Now, back to the topic. Let's see. It's called Believe, Release. I mean, I prayed to get this word for you, okay? A long time. I was on my knees. Okay, the topic is Believe, Release, and Receive the Mighty, Matchless, Priceless Power of God. And you know, as you know, that in the world today, you know, some people are saying, well, it's perilous times, it's the last days, it's the days of sorrow, but it's a lot going on in the world. You would agree with me. And so many are hurting and suffering and going through so much, all kind of pain, mentally, physically, spiritually, emotionally. Some people are grieving, some are in the hospitals, nursing homes. Anyway, living in fear, and speaking of fear, the Bible talks about fear and is telling you he didn't give us a spirit of fear, okay? And he's saying that 365 days a year, you're not supposed to have the spirit of fear. But anyway, look up, I think it's 2 Timothy chapter 1, verse 7. It tells you he didn't give you a spirit of fear. But And if you, and a lot of people are stressed out in relationships and financially, plus more. But I got some good news now. I got good news. Tap into the power of God. It's power in the name of Jesus, in Yeshua. And it's power in the blood of Jesus. And you know what? When you think about the blood or the cross, anyway, that hurts me when I visualize and imagine him being on the cross. But anyway, but we're washed and cleansed by the blood. And it's, and we're covered, and it's power in the blood. And you have power in the words of God. So speak the words of God. Speak life. Choose life. Speak life. Because there's a scripture that says death and life are in the power of the tongue. So be careful what you say, okay? It's power in prayer. It's power in fasting. You got so much power. You got to tap into the power and release it. Okay, but you got to believe first. And then it's power in praise. So if you're in trouble and something going on, you don't know what to do, where to go, where to turn, just say hallelujah, hallelujah, hallelujah, hallelujah. You can just do that, okay? You got that kind of power. And I'm just reminding some of you of what you have, and then it's new for some people to find out. It's power in faith. And so many people in the Bible, when they released their faith, they got healed. So if you're dealing with sickness and disease, you can just believe before you even, you can feel it, you know, because you feel sick, you look sick, you might smell it and like smell like death, but in, by faith in advance, you can just say, I'm healed, and you can believe it by faith and speak that. Speak healing over yourself and on your family and friends. And it's power because the Holy Spirit has power. Okay, so he is in us. It says, greater is he that is in us than he who is in the world. The one in the world is Hasatan or the devil or anyway, the greater one is in you. You know, you have power over the enemy. But you got power in speaking in tongues, and you also have power in obedience, and it's power when you trust in the Lord. And I'll give you some scriptures that has more power. And in you got to look them up. I hope you're taking notes, but I'm going to have them play it. Do reruns on this, but you got power in these scriptures. Luke chapter 10, verse 19, it says something like, you have all power over the enemy to tread on scorpions and serpents. Anyway, but it says more. And in James chapter 4, verse 7 says, submit yourself to God, resist the devil, and he's got to flee from you. Okay? Woo! Glory to God. And then Joshua chapter 1, verse 9 says, wait a minute. Have I not commanded you to be strong and strong and courageous, and do not be afraid, because the Lord your God is with you wherever you go. Whoa, that's stout material. And then Joshua 1 verse 8 is saying, if you meditate day and night on the word, then you'll be successful and prosperous. And it's all kind of healing scriptures in the Bible. Just Google that. And then Isaiah chapter 53, verse 5 is telling you, you are healed. Speak that and believe that. And thank God for your healing. And then Psalm chapter 91, that whole chapter is about protection. So you are protected and safe because he's given charge. He's telling his angels to guard and protect you. And then read Psalm chapter 103, verses 1 through 4. Make sure you read that. And then, it's so much. You got power, okay? Ephesians chapter 6, verse 10 through 18, it says, put on the whole armor of God. We are soldiers, and we are generals. And we're on Team Jesus, and we march, and we win. And it's a war going on. That's why it's saying put on the armor. It's a spiritual war going on. It's a war between good and evil. It's a war going on between God and the devil. Okay, but we win. And then read the book of Matthew and also Romans and Hebrews, and now read Hebrews chapter 11 too. It's something in there that I love the whole Bible. And then Deuteronomy chapter 28, verse 1 through 14, the verses are saying you are blessed. So I mean, you got to read that. You'll feel real good. And just remember that God loves you. He is always with you and supplies all of your needs. So I just want to say victory is yours. Remember that. You have victory in Jesus, okay? Thanks be to God who gives us victory through our Lord Jesus Christ. by faith, believe you have victory. I hope you tune in next week. And then expect more miracles. You should be expecting more miracles. And then just that expectancy, you know, don't be whining and just dry your tears, okay? This message to dry your tears, okay? And then also with Joshua, period, read, look up the story. You got to stop in a minute here. But read Joshua because he fought the battle.
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1: In 1979, this young man left me, went away, sang it with other groups. But oh, won't God make a way for you? When you pray, don't worry. And when you work,

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Oh, I can't do that. Cause when my friends call me, I must answer and let them know that I love them tonight. Just like I love all of you in his building tonight. Come here, Paul. Come here, Paul. Oh, Paul. Oh, Paul. This is the first time we've been saying another for years.

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He said, "First thing I want you to know is I'm proud of you." He said, "You carried me all over the country. If I needed some water, you were there. If I needed some food, you were there." He said, "I'm proud of you." And he said, "As long as you live, I'll never die." He said, "You walk like me, you act like me, you look like me." He said, "But I got something I want you to do." I said, "What is that, Daddy?"

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And I looked up toward heaven. I said, Jesus, I'm counting on you. I ain't got nobody else. And when I got up, y'all, I just pulled up my arms and said,

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Hallelujah. That'll sneak in and tell you and remind you that you belong to Him. And because you belong to Him, somebody can testify that He'll never leave me nor forsake me. See, He's not fake, phony, and fickle like

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I'm reminded in the Bible of 2 Chronicles chapter 20, where the Bible says that Jehoshaphat was coming up a great army, and Jehoshaphat turned his face to the Lord. I need to stop there and tell somebody, don't worry how big the army is in front of you. Don't worry how big the situation is. Because the God that's in you is bigger than the adversity that's in front of you. I wish I had a witness. The Lord told him, he said, I want you to go out. Set yourselves

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Just want to encourage you that no matter what you've been going through, no matter how long you've been going through it, that everything will be all right.

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your lips right now, the fruit of your lips. Open up your mouths right now. You're on holy ground. Come on, come on, come on. Press on in, press on in. I wish I had somebody that would help me press, press. Come on, let's go into the holies of holies. Come on, let's minister to him right now. God, we worship your name today. God, we give you glory and honor. Hallelujah, God. There is none like you. There's none like you. I wish I just had a few folk that would open up their mouths and just begin to bless you. Come on, give them the fruit of your lips. Don't tell him about your problems. Don't tell him about your troubles. Just begin to minister to our God. Come on, open up your mouths, everybody.

He said you got a trembling in your voice. Yeah. Heard the old man say, and y'all might not believe it, but when you get old, won't folks do you like that? When you get old, people will just push you on aside. But they went to church the next Sunday morning, and they noticed that the old man wasn't sitting in the corner. And they went on back to church the next Sunday morning, and they noticed that the old man still wasn't sitting in the corner. They get worried now. And they went on back that day, yeah, Sunday morning. And they noticed that the old man still wasn't sitting in the corner.

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There be no more senior choir, no more young adult choir, no more inspirational choir. 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

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But every day is gonna be something, y'all. I better let this alone. This thing getting good to me. Let me ask you something. 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

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I don't want you to say it because I'm asking you, but

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The Lord is my light and my salvation.

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All right. 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

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I'm not talking about your grandmama's testimony. I'm talking about what God has done for you. Just take 10 more seconds, because for some of y'all, he's been better than that. It was not because of any goodness of your own, but he sent two watchmen called grace and mercy. And if it hadn't been for the grace of God, you should have been. If it hadn't been

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Hallelujah.

care what you're going through. 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It ain't over. Feels like you cried your last tear.

Bible says in Psalm 27 and 13, David said, I had fainted, lest I had believed to see the goodness of God in the land of the living. And what we come to understand and know that even when it doesn't look good, it works for the good. To all those that are called according to his purpose, help me say,

Gospel 1440 AM is WMKM, Inkster, Detroit. Welcome back to the family.

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leads me beside still waters. 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And sometimes, the soul doesn't get the notice. It has a hole in it due to things that's happened in the past, hurt, abuse, molestation. But we want to speak to you today and tell you that God wants to heal the hole in your soul. Some people's actions are not because their spirit is wrong, but it's because the past has left a hole in their soul. May this wisdom help you get over your past and remind you that God wants to heal the hole in your soul. I have my sister, Leandria, here. She's going to help me share this wisdom and tell this story.

I was here from heaven, breaking on down. 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So I'm speaking for all of you listening, starting here, starting now. The things that hurt you in the past won't control your future. Starting now.

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See, he's not fake, phony, and fickle like folk. But he'll be right by your side. And I simply came to let somebody know that because you are a believer, you're not fighting for the victory. I wish I had a witness. But you're fighting from the victory. We just want to let you know that whatever you're going through, that you've already won. I'm reminded in the Bible of 2 Chronicles chapter

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Don't worry how big the situation is. Because the God that's in you is bigger than the adversity that's in front of you. I wish I had a witness. The Lord told him, he said, I want you to go out. Set yourselves.

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He said, I got a song that I want to sing. But you know what that choir director told him? He said, old man, you too old to sing in this choir. He said, you got a trembling in your voice. Yeah. Heard the old man spit. And y'all might not believe it, but when you get old, won't folks do you like that? When you get old, people will just push you on aside. But they went to church the next Sunday morning, and they noticed that the old man wasn't sitting in the corner. And they went on back to church the next Sunday morning, and they noticed that the old man still wasn't sitting in the corner. They get worried now.

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Somebody. 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I don't want you to say it because I'm asking you, but if this fit the way you feel, let me ask you.

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Can I get some help in the house? All right. Anybody remember these kind of songs? See, I got a few on this side that already picked it up.

10 seconds and think about what God has done in your life. I'm not talking about your grandmama's testimony. I'm talking about what God has done for you. Just take 10 more seconds, because for some of y'all, he's been better than that. It was not because of any goodness of your own, but he sent two watchmen called grace and mercy. And if it hadn't been for the grace of God, you should have been. If it hadn't

start something in here.

Feels like you're down for the last count. It ain't over. Feels like you cried your last tear.

Bible says in Psalm 27 and 13, David said, I had fainted lest I had believed to see the goodness of God in the land of the living. And what we come to understand and know that even when it doesn't look good, it works for the good. To all those that are called according to his purpose, help me say,

Gospel 1440 AM is WMKM, Inkster, Detroit. Welcome back to the family. I love

You don't know like I know. Scream at him. Tell him you don't.

0: welcome to the Love in Action broadcast with Pastor George Houston. Christ calls us to love with actions and in truth. So get ready, because something's good is about to happen in your life.
1: This is Pastor George Houston. Welcome to the Love in Action broadcast. I am so glad you joined us as we continue in our look at Jesus' Sermon on the Mount. You know that when Jesus was speaking, he was speaking to his disciples. The words of the Sermon on the Mount, they're not a salvation message for the lost. They are information that is meant to serve as a manifesto of the kingdom of heaven, the kingdom over which Christ rules. And he starts these off with these nine blessings. He is pronouncing a blessing, or if you would, identifying a blessing upon his followers. And so we've already looked at the first two. Today I want to look in Matthew chapter 5 and beginning at verse 5, and we're talking about blessed are the meek. So here in Matthew chapter 5, Jesus says, blessed are the meek, for they shall inherit the earth. Blessed are the meek. Now, I'm like you. I like all the blessings that I can get. I want the ultimate blessing that God has for me. And some people think the ultimate blessing is eternal life. But I really say the ultimate blessing is Jesus, to be able to experience him for eternity. That is the ultimate blessing. And Jesus, though, he gives his people here a message that blessed are the meek. And he tells them something, that the earth is theirs. They're going to inherit it. It's going to be theirs. So I want to talk a little bit about meekness, the ideal of meekness today. Are you meek? You know, the Bible says Moses was the meekest man in all the earth. You know, someone commented, they said, yeah, Moses wrote that. You know, well, I find it interesting, though, because it's still a statement of truth about Moses. But Jesus also says, I am meek and lowly. And so if we're talking about meekness, we're talking about characteristics that these two great leaders had. Moses, the one that was the lawgiver, the one that God used to bring Israel out of Egypt. And of course, Jesus, our Lord, our Savior. So when we think about meekness, I hear sometimes people will use other words for it. They will sometimes use the word and say it is being humble. And that does have something to do with it. It does have some of that characteristics. But meekness is a bit different than just humility. Meekness is related to lowliness. It's a posture. It could also be thought of as somewhat of a gentleness that we exhibit. As we are learning the Word of God, we need to be meek. We need to be submitted. And so the ideal then really of meekness is used about the taming of animals. You know, James says you can tame all kinds of animals, but you can't tame your tongue. The tongue can no man tame. But we can submit ourselves unto God. When we submit ourselves unto God, then God rules and he reigns through us. And that is his desire. That's why the meek will inherit the earth, because they have submitted themselves unto God. So the ideal of meekness, it carries with it the concept that a person is willing to submit and to subject themselves to certain situations without really complaining. that they're willing just to submit it. You know, sometimes when I watch the cowboy movies, I really look at the horses, and I'm amazed. If you've ever been on a horse, if you've ever, you know, been around a horse, you know that these are very strong animals. They have great strength. They have great might. But yet, they are meek most of the time. You don't really want to try to ride a wild one. It'll buck you. It'll try to brush you off by rubbing up against things. It can be very, very evil almost in its intentions. But a horse that is submitted, is meek, it just waits there when you are, you know, you just hitch it somewhere and it doesn't buck and fight and try to pull away. And it just sits there. It waits for you. And then when you get on it, you direct it where you want to go, and you pull the reins, you just sort of hit it a little bit, and it goes in that direction. It is submitted to you. It is meek. Well, God wants us to be meek in regards to him. Jesus, he came into the world to demonstrate really what meekness is. He said, I always do my Father's will. I always do it. I'm not just coming here on my own will. My Father sent me. And he was meek and he was lowly. Now, sometimes I hear people, they want to point out that some people think about meekness as weakness. Meekness is not a weakness. If anything, I like to think about meekness as being strength that is under control and that is submitted. Meekness is strength that is under control and that is submitted. I would see different animals in nature. Sometimes I would see them in the wild, but most often it would be on TV. But I would notice that these ferocious animals, it might be a bear, it might be an elephant, it might be a lion. But when it came to their young, they were very tender. They were very gentle with their young. They handled them with a lot of consideration. They didn't say, I'm big, strong, and I'm just going to toss you around. And they easily could have. But they would watch where they step. They would watch where they lay because they do not want to do any harm. Their strength is under control. And so when Jesus is saying, blessed are the meek, he's saying, blessed are those who have submitted themselves to God, to the rule of God, the reign of God. And even when it seems difficult, even when you are bearing up under a load, you stay submitted. You consider the fact that God has called you to do this, and you do it without murmuring, you do it without complaining. Again, think about Moses. Moses, on one time, he had to tell the Lord. You know, the Lord was basically, when the Israel would do wrong, God would talk to Moses about it. He would get on Moses. He said, the people that you brought out, Moses, and he would get on Moses about it. But Moses, one time, he just broke down. He says, I just can't handle this. This, it's just too much for me. But God says, I'll send my angel with you. And so Moses, he really was under a lot of pressure. He had all of the people, they would come to him at one point for judgment, for him to make decisions about the affairs of the life. And his father-in-law, Jethro, had to tell him, you know, what you're doing is not good. You can wear yourself out. You can wear these people out. You need to allow some others to have some of that same authority that you have. But the reason why Moses did it was because he loved the people. Moses did it because he was submitted unto God. You know, if you know the whole story, you know, Moses, he just sought to do God's will. He was faithful in all of God's house. And so God is calling for you to look at the example of Moses and say, am I being submitted to God? Or am I complaining? Am I fighting? Am I seeking and jostling for positions of authority and power? Am I trying to get God to do certain things for me, even if I sort of in my heart feel like this isn't what God wants? Or are you submitted to the will of God? Are you like Mary was when the Lord had his angel tell her that she was going to have a child? And she said, I'm the handmaiden of the Lord. May it be unto me according to your word. Well, when we say that, we are operating out of a position of meekness. We are submitted unto God. We are submitted unto his word. We are allowing him to dictate the direction. He has the reins of our heart. He can direct us whichever way he wants us to go because we are submitted to him. And again, I quoted Jesus. Now think about Jesus. He said, I am meek and I am lowly of heart. You know, he was talking at that time. He was talking about how you can receive it. He said, come unto me, all you that labor and are heavy, all you that labor and are heavy laden, and I'll give you rest. Take my yoke upon you and learn of me, for I'm meek and lowly, and you will find rest for your soul. For my yoke is easy and my burden is light. So Jesus was saying, if you feel like right now, like you're under pressure, if you feel that you are carrying a lot of things, then you're not carrying what God has called you to carry. You are not under the burden that God has given to you. Because Jesus said, my yoke is easy and my burden is light. So when we are meek, then we are in a position where we are receiving directions and orders from God. He is the one directing us. You know, but God also places people in positions of authority. And he tells us that we are to submit to them. For instance, with children. Children are to obey their parents. And, you know, some parents can be pretty much knuckleheads. They don't always do things right. Sometimes they might be drunk or you know, just inconsiderate of the child. And yet the Bible says that the children are to obey and to honor their parents. So in situations like that, the person has to be meek. That child has to be meek. They have to be submitted. And when they are, God honors that. God honors their meekness. He honors their submission. And likewise, the Bible calls us in situations. He says, you know, you be on positions of ministry sometimes. You're in a church, and you have to submit to the authority that is there. That's meekness. You have strength. You could do other things, but you choose to submit. That's meekness. And Jesus said, for those that are meek, he has an inheritance. And he says it's the earth. The earth belongs to those that God wants to put it back in their hands. He gave it to Adam and Eve, and they gave it away. But he says the meek are the ones that will inherit the earth. So I want you to allow the meekness of God to work in your life, because that is your blessing.
0: 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Sooner than later. Welcome to the Love in Action broadcast with Pastor George Houston. Christ calls us to love with actions and in truth. So get ready, because something's good is about to happen in your life.

0: This is Pastor George Houston. Welcome to the Love in Action broadcast. You know, God loves you and God has some blessings for you. He has something good for you. And we are looking at Jesus' Sermon on the Mount in Matthew chapter 5. And I've stated this is really a masterpiece. This sermon is a masterpiece. I encourage you to spend some time, unhurried time, just reading through it, just studying it, just allowing it to soak into your spirit. Allow God to speak unto you through this message. And I don't want to go back over what we covered, but I do want to say that the Sermon on the Mount is progressive. It builds upon what comes before it. And so today we are looking at the Beatitudes. They start off each statement with a blessing. Blessed is. And I want you to be blessed. I want you to have everything that God has for you. I want you to receive everything that God has for you. But you know, the way that we get there sometimes is not the path that we would take on our own. We want a life of ease and of pleasure. And to be honest with you, if it was left to us, we would never experience any brokenness, any sorrow, any pain. But the Bible says it was good for me that I was afflicted, because before I was afflicted, I went astray. And sometimes the things that we go through, the sufferings that we endure, the pains that we experience, it produces something in us that God will use to shape our character and form us into the very image of Christ. And so today, as we look at the second beatitude, it's found in Matthew chapter 5 and verse 4. And it just says, "Blessed are those who mourn, for they will be comforted." Blessed are those that mourn. And that word, when we think about mourning, you think about somebody that is mourning. You don't think about a blessed person. You think about someone who is in grief. You think about someone who has experienced loss. But Jesus says, "Blessed are those that mourn, for they shall be comforted." Now, I want to put this again in this context. We know that there's a lot of mourning that takes place over some of the consequences of the decisions we make, the sins we do, the acts we commit. But the mourning that I'm talking about here is a very bitter, deep sorrow for the loss, such as something that you might have had, like that loved one that was lost. But it is an abiding, impairing affliction that results in a quality of character that can really only be developed by suffering. But there's also the mourning that we can have over someone or something. I look at our nation sometimes and it grieves me. I mourn over certain things that I see in our nation, and sometimes even in our families. So we can mourn over the world, and we might experience even a feeling of helplessness to do anything about it. Now, Jesus, when he came to Jerusalem on his way to the cross, he mourned over the city. He said, "Jerusalem, Jerusalem, if you only had knew the time of your visitation. But now your house is left unto you desolate. How often I wanted to gather you together as a hen would gather its chicks under its wings, and you would not." See, God mourns. He mourns because he has a desire to bless us. He has a desire to give good things to us. And we can be so obstinate at times. We can be so hard at times. So we can mourn then even over a sinful state. We can mourn over our rebellions and our disobedience that we've committed in our own life. I've mourned over my sins, over my brokenness, over my failures. When we do that, when we don't just ignore them, we don't just run past them, we take the time to mourn, then we are in a place to be comforted. You know, God is called the God of all comforts. And God wants to do something for those that are mourning. But I think in order for that to happen, we have to be genuine and honest about it. I said that these Beatitudes, they build. First has to come that recognition that spiritually I am impoverished. I have nothing to bring before God. I have no standing before God. I am sinful. I am without hope in this world. I need God's mercy. I need God's grace. And when you have that recognition, then you can begin to mourn. You can begin to grieve over your own brokenness, your own spiritual poverty, your own separation from God, your own lack and need of God every day. You know, all of these things, these first three steps especially, it's something that we can never come to on our own. It is the goodness of the Lord that is leading us to these places, to recognize that we are spiritually poor, and to cause us to mourn over that poverty. It is something that the Holy Spirit reveals unto us. And when he does, the reaction that God really wants and God really expects is a sorrow in our hearts for the ways that we have grieved him and violated his desire. You know, the Bible speaks about it in the days before the flood, that it grieved the Lord that he had made man. God, for all of the joy that he gets, for all of the love he has for us, we can be a grief unto him as well. And I have no desire to grieve my God. I have a desire to please him. But I know I have grieved him. And it's not my desire to. I need his help. I need his assistance. But I want to say something about grief. If a person mourns and if they grieve, there should be a period of time to where they can move past that. In counseling with people that have experienced death, there are several stages that people pass through. But if it's healthy grief, they'll pass through these stages. But if it's unhealthy, they can get locked down in one, such as denial. They can deny that the person is gone. They can continue to live as if that person never died. Get up and fix them breakfast, calling them, wonder where they're going to get in from work and going on. And we would say that they're in denial. They are not accepting and acknowledging the death. Or they could be angry. Sometimes when I see people die, it doesn't matter who they're angry at. They just need to express it. So if you happen to be around, they'll be angry at you. They'll be angry at the person could have died from natural causes. But they're angry at the hospital, at the doctor. They're angry that somebody didn't tell them they were sick sooner. They're angry at the person even for dying. And it doesn't have to be rational. That is unhealthy mourning. But God gives us this promise. He gives us the promise of comfort. Now, I want to again say, I don't believe everybody receives the comfort of the Lord. I said this at the beginning of this series. If you look who this is addressed to, these are addressed to disciples. These are addressed to followers of Christ. There are people that shut themselves off from the comfort that God could bring them. I know more people, when someone dies, they're angry at God. You know, they're charging God foolish. They think God did something. He took that person. And sometimes preachers will even go so far as to make that foolish statement. God took your mama. He needed the flower in heaven, so he picked your mom, and she's in heaven with him now. And the person's mad. Why did God do that? He had all the flowers up there he wanted. He could make a flower. I only have one mama. Why'd he take my mama? But no, when we are looking at these verses, they are talking to disciples. So if you're talking to someone and if you're telling them this, I want you to know God wants to comfort them. If they are mourning, he wants to be their comforter. And he gives them he gives us the promise that when we mourn, we will be comforted. I want you to know that sometimes the comfort we get will not be in this world. I wish I could say that everything that these Beatitudes speaks about is for this world only. But, you know, there are people that they died refusing to receive deliverance, that they could have a better resurrection. And there are people that will not see their loved ones again until the kingdom. And they died under maybe horrific conditions. But the Bible gives us the promise and the assurance that God is going to wipe away every tear from the eyes, and neither will there be any more death or sorrow, for the former things are passed away. The day is coming that the God of all comfort will comfort us, and we will be in complete peace. We won't have any more sorrow. We won't have any more brokenness about our experiences. But this is another step. When you are in a mourning position, you are in a position that God can speak to you. You are in a position that God can minister to you. You are in a position that God could comfort you. And he can show you his will, his plan, and his purpose. So it may not seem like a good thing when we go through. It may not seem like it is working out, but it is. It is working out together for good. So if you've been going through something, look to God to give you comfort. Look to God to give you encouragement. Look to God to give you strength, for he is the comforter of those who mourn.
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morning. Good morning, saints. Good morning. Good morning to all. Greet you in the name of Jesus. Once again, we're here to share with you the word of God. We're here to share with you the truth. The truth. God's word. God's word. Here to share with you the unadulterated truth. The uncensored truth. To share with you the word of God with clarity and with understanding. And the only way that can be done is by the leading, guiding, and direction of the Holy Spirit. So let us pray. Father, in the name of Jesus, Lord God, let your spirit have free reign. Lord God, we just surrender to your will, to your way. Teach, Lord God, as only you can teach with clarity and with understanding. Open blinded eyes. Lord God, untangle confused minds and give courage and strength and the exercise of faith where there is fear. Bless, heal, deliver, and set free in the name of Jesus. Amen. Amen. We worked our way back to the ninth chapter of the book of John. And in that ninth chapter of the book of John, we were seeing what it looks like when a person rejects the Lord Jesus Christ. And also, we get a chance to see what it looks like when a person is influenced by the Lord Jesus Christ. Now, going back to what we know about the influence of the Lord Jesus Christ, I'm reminded of something that we studied a little while back in the book of Matthew chapter 5, where it said, "You are the salt of the earth and the light of the world. Therefore, let your light shine so men can see your good works and glorify your Father who is in heaven." In that lesson, that passage of Matthew chapter 5, we came to influence that, to understand that is that we are God's influence in the earth. We are the light of the world, the salt of the earth. We are that which influenced the world for God. That's how God influences the world, through those who have surrendered to him as his bondservant. But here in the book of John, Jesus is still alive, so there is no indwelling of the Holy Spirit. So how do men become God's influence if they're not indwelt by the Holy Spirit? We're going to see all of that. We're going to see all of that here in this ninth chapter of John. And we want to start in verse 13. We're going to work our way all the way down. We're going to read down to about the 34th verse. And then we're going to start looking at the rejection versus being under the influence. Verse 13 says, they being the man, blind man's neighbor, they brought him who was formerly blind to the Pharisees. That was the Sabbath when Jesus made the clay and opened the man's eyes. Then the Pharisees also asked him again how he had received his sight. And he said to them, "He put clay on my eyes, and I washed and I see." Therefore, some of the Pharisees said, "This man is not from God, because he does not keep the Sabbath." And others said, "How can a man who is a sinner do such signs?"
and there was a division among them. Okay, let's stop there. Let's stop right there. Because we see right there the rejection of the influence of God and acting under the influence of God. We see it demonstrated right here. First, we see what happens when you are influenced by the Lord Jesus Christ. When in verse 15, the Pharisees asked the man who was born blind how he had received the sight.

blind man said to the Pharisees, after the Pharisees being in objection to the Lord Jesus Christ. Now, it's important to understand that their attitude toward this and the way that they approached the man demonstrated that they were not in agreement with this miracle. The Pharisees asked him again how he had received his sight. They asked him again. The man had already said so, how it happened to the crowd in verse 11. Told him how he did it. The crowd brought the man to the Pharisees and told the Pharisees everything. So the Pharisees said, tell us. We heard what they said, demonstrating that they were not ready to believe what the crowd said. And so they asked him again, and he said to them, he put clay on my eyes, and I wash, and I see. Now, he said that to the Pharisees, knowing full well that the Pharisees reacted negatively to those who violated the Sabbath. Well, we saw that in chapter 5, verses 1 through 15. The Pharisees took a negative, and everybody knew how the Pharisees felt about that. They had already confronted Jesus about that. So when the man answered and said to that, he knew that he was being in opposition to those religious leaders. He knew it. But nevertheless, he boldly stated in front of them, yeah, on the Sabbath day, he made mud, put clay on my eyes, and I joined him in that exercise. I washed my eyes, and now I see. And look at verse 16. Now the Pharisees, they voice their disapproval. Therefore, some of the Pharisees said, this man is not from God because he does not keep the Sabbath. They said, this is not the Son of God. This is not the Messiah. This is not the Messiah because he violated our interpretation of the law of God. He violated the law of God, and he violated it according to our interpretation. Now, if you want to see what God said about the Sabbath law, read Deuteronomy chapter 13. We did that a little earlier, verses 1 through 5, where you see what the law of God says about the Sabbath, what God says about the Sabbath law. But what they're saying here is that he violated not Deuteronomy chapter 13, verse 1 through 5, but the traditions that we have added to that. And since he violated our tradition, he is not from God. That is a person who is not under the influence of Jesus Christ, alive and well and demonstrating that he is the Messiah. That's a person that's rejecting God's influence in the earth. Because you see, at this time, Jesus is God's influence in the earth. Jesus is the one that God is using to influence man to accept him as their Messiah. And anybody that rejects God's offer, this is God demonstrating ingratiating favor to man, drawing man to himself through who? Through the Messiah, through God himself in the flesh, Jesus, the one from God, God in the

following man come to influence man to accept him as God's offer to them so that they can obtain eternal salvation, and they are rejecting him. And anybody that rejects him is doing what? Rejecting God. How do we know that? We read it the other day over in 1 John. In 1 John chapter 2, we'll read it again. It says, but starting at verse 20, but you have an anointing from the Holy One, and you know all. I have not written to you because you do not know the truth, but because you do know it, and because no lie is of the truth. Now, here we go in verse 22. Who is the liar but the one who denies that Jesus is the Christ? Anybody that denies that Jesus is the Christ is a liar. This is the Antichrist, the one who denies the Father and the Son. So when we compare that to what the Pharisees said in verse 16, some of the Pharisees said, this man is not from God. This is not our Messiah come from God, because he don't obey our tradition. That's what they're saying. They have not been influenced by all that Jesus has taught, by all that Jesus has done. You see, by this time, Lazarus has been raised from the dead. The 5,000 been fed. Jesus has walked on water. And there have been many sickness and diseases cured by the Lord Jesus Christ. Injuries and withered arms and crippled folk have walked. And now he's done something that none of them had ever seen done before in the history of mankind. That is sight given to the blind. God doing all this to influence them to accept Jesus, and all the time Jesus is doing all these miracles, he's at the same time teaching them who he is, using the prophets, the Old Testament and the prophets, as a witness to the fact that he is the Messiah that the prophets spoke about. And yet, with all that evidence, with all that evidence before them, they refused to be influenced and said, this man is not from God because he don't obey our tradition. That is a person that refuses to be influenced. Now, in their rejection, they're not only rejecting what Jesus has done before them, but they also are rejecting the blind man who is standing before them seeing. And they and confessing before them knowing that they had influence. They had influence over the people. The people believed whatever they said. The people followed them most of the time without hesitation. They had great influence. But what we see here, because they had influence, they wanted to exercise their influence in a way that it would negate the influence that Jesus has had on this blind man. The only reason that blind man can stand there and make that boast and tell the truth, Listen what John said. Let's go back to John, 1 John chapter 2 and verse 21.
I have not written to you because you do not know the truth, but because you do know it, and because no lie is of the truth. This man standing there knew the truth. He wasn't filled with the Holy Spirit because Jesus had not died yet. The Holy Spirit couldn't come until after Jesus had been crucified and risen and gone back to heaven. Then the Holy Spirit came. So Jesus is still alive and walking amongst them. But the influence, the Holy Spirit had influenced this man. He wasn't filled with the Holy Spirit, but he was under the influence of the Holy Spirit. Now, you need to get that. You need to get that. Here is a person that don't have the indwelling of the Holy Spirit. He's just been influenced by the Holy Spirit, not just because he has received his sight, but also because of what Jesus had said to him, because of what Jesus had taught. He had never seen Jesus because he was blind. So it had nothing to do with what he saw, but everything to do with what he heard and what he experienced. Nothing to do with what he saw, but what he heard and what he had experienced. He had become a living witness, walking miracle. And because he understood the magnitude of what Jesus had done in his life, what Jesus had done for him, because he understood the magnitude of it, he was bold and courageous. Bold and courageous. Being bold and courageous without the teacher on the inside. Being bold and courageous with just the influence of the teacher. He stood there and said, he put clay on my eyes. I washed and I see. That caused the Pharisees to lash out and said, this man can't be the Messiah because he, right now, that's not proof of a miracle. That's proof that he violated our tradition. Those are those who refuse to be influenced by the presence, by the working, by the teaching of the Messiah. But we see something happening here. Some of them could not resist God's ingratiating favor. Look what it says. Others said, this is the B part of verse 16. Others said, who are others? Some of the other Pharisees. Some of the other Pharisees said, how can a man who is a sinner do such signs? They said, wait a minute. We've been walking with y'all all the time and been in agreement with you when he healed the sick and he raised the dead. We were willing to ignore that along with you and not say anything. But now here we are and we're in front of all of the people, because the people, remember, the people brought the man to them. So the neighbors, the people, the citizens, their congregation. Their congregation is standing there. And they're saying, listen, we've been walking with y'all in a total agreement with you. But now there is this irresistible urge to identify with the truth. We got to can't help it. I can't help myself. They're saying, now I can't help myself. I got to tell the truth. Why now? Why now? And not
chapter 5, that is, verses 1 through 15, they didn't do it. They were in total agreement with in opposition to the Lord Jesus Christ. But now here, what happened? The calling of God, the grace of God had broken through their blindness. Remember, we read over in 2 Corinthians where it said, if they are lost, it's because the God of this world has blinded their minds. The grace of God has broken through their psychological blindness. The grace of God has broken through the mental barriers that the enemy of God for centuries had built up, that blindness that for centuries the enemy of God had built up in their mind. Jesus used the healing or his power over natural blindness to deliver them from their mental blindness. Jesus gave a man sight, vision, so that he could reach them and open their spiritual eyes and deliver them from spiritual blindness. They were no longer blind. See, that blind man wasn't the only one who received his sight. These Pharisees, who just earlier in chapter 5 and throughout Jesus' ministry prior to this, were saying the same thing. This is not the Messiah. Now they're saying, hey, we got to change your heart. We got to change your mind. Spiritually, we see things differently. Now that was unheard of. Unheard of. That the Pharisees would depart from their tradition. A Pharisee to depart from their tradition? That was unheard of. Even after this, we see how strong the influence of the Pharisees was amongst each other and over the people, because we see in Acts chapter 9, this is years after Jesus had resurrected and come back, years after the Holy Spirit had come on the day of Pentecost, when Saul was on the Damascus Road following the instruction he received from the same religious leaders, these Pharisees. We see him on his way to capture the leaders of the Christians, these rebels who were rebelling against what? The law. They were violating the tradition of the elders. They were still holding authority. They were still in authority. They were still in control. And they had given Saul orders to go and capture the leaders that was in Damascus and bring them back to be tortured, to make them change their confession, and still trying to get them to do what they couldn't get this blind man to do, say that Jesus is not the Messiah. They were still fighting that battle. That's how blind they were and how animate they were. And for some to say at this point
we got a different opinion, was monumental. Monumental who? For us. To influence us today in 2022 to look at the religious traditions that we follow and allow the truth to deliver us from spiritual blindness that we blindly follow diverse denominational teaching. The question today, what will we choose? Will we choose to be like the blind man, like the first group of Pharisees? Which one do you line up with today? Which one do you leaders line up today? Do you line up with the first group of Pharisees that deny that Jesus is the Messiah in lieu of your traditions? Or are you going to line up with that second group and say, oh no, we know he is the Messiah. We're under the influence of the Holy Spirit and our spiritual blindness have been removed. I'm out of time. Come back tomorrow. Come back tomorrow. I'm out of time.

And they had gone as far as they could go, and they made their way, and they were driving on a dirt road. Storm came. The lightning started flashing. The young man that was driving the car lost control of the automobile. Ran off the road, and everybody was all right except him. They got out of the car, and just across the dirt road was a white house. They took him across there to that white house and knocked on the door, and a white lady came to the door and said, "Can I help you?" They said, "Ma'am, if you just let us, our brother just got in an accident. We want to just come in and make a telephone call. We want to call the doctor." They walked in, and daughter got on the phone, and the phone kept ringing, and there was no answer. Finally, somebody picked up the phone and said, "I'm sorry, but the doctor's not here. He's out on his rounds." Somebody say yes here. Well, the daughter put that phone down and went back into the living room, and the little children, they were sitting there crying. They were all sitting there crying. And by that time, grandmama had got out of the car. She made her way across that dirt road, and she walked up to her and just opened up the screen door, and she peeped in and she said, "How's my son doing?" And they told her, said, "Mama, we tried to call the doctor, but he was out on his rounds." She said, "Child, let me come in." She walked in and she looked at that white lady. She said, "Ma'am, do you have a closet?" She said, "Ma'am, do you have a closet?" The white lady looked at her and said, "If you want to use the phone, you can use the phone." She said, "No, ma'am, I don't want to use the phone, but I want to call my doctor, and I need to go to your closet." Wait a minute. She made her way to that closet, and there was just enough room for her to get in there. She walked in that closet. The children were walking behind her. She walked in that closet, and she closed the door, and before she talked to the Lord, she said this.

see, listen, I want to see the hands of you that know him to be a doctor in the sick room. If you know he's a doctor, let me hear you say yes. Well, grandmama came out that closet and she made her way back to the living room. And everybody was just singing and praising the Lord. The children had gotten happy. The white lady had gotten happy. And while they were praising the Lord, there come a knock on the door. There was a knock on the door. They were just praising the Lord. Daughter ran to the door and said, "Who is it?" The man that was standing at the door said, "Listen, little girl, I'm the doctor. If you don't mind, I was just in these bars and I needed a place to turn into. Would you mind if I come in?" He walked in that room. She just raised her voice and said this.

Let me hear you say yes. Let me hear you say yes. If you know him to be a doctor, say yes. If you don't mind, help us sing one chorus. Hey.

Lord wanted America to know that there was an old lady in Statesboro, Georgia, that knew what it was to have Jesus to come in a room

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just begin to speak to our God. 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Open up your mouths right now. You're on holy ground. Come on, come on, come on. Press on in, press on in. I wish I had somebody that would help me press, press. Come on, let's go into the holies of holies. Come on, let's minister to him right now. God, we worship your name today. God, we give you glory and hallelujah, God. There is none like you. There's none like you. I wish I just had a few folk that would open up their mouths and just begin to bless him. Come on, give him the fruit of your lips. Don't tell him about your problems. Don't tell him about your troubles. Just

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1: You are now tuned in to Talks from the Living Room with your friend and brother, Harold Tharp. We give God praise, we give God reverence, and we give God respect. And thank you, brothers and sisters, for being there. And you are in the living room with Brother Harold Tharp. You know that the living room reaches all over the world, wherever God's people are. And we thank God that you are here tonight, and you are invited. You know what that word invite means. It means that someone is requesting your presence. Yes, yes, yes. Someone is requesting your presence in the place. We give God praise tonight, and all honor and all glory, all reverence, all worship, and all of our being belongs to the Lord. We give God praise. We give God praise. Father, in the name of Jesus, we give you praise tonight, and we thank you for this another opportunity to be assembled in the living room. We thank you, Lord, and we pray that you will help us to not to hurt your word in any way. And Lord, we pray for the anointing to be up on your word. We give God praise. The spirit always accompanies the word, but Lord, help this vessel tonight to let your word have free course, because Lord, we're talking to your people. We're talking to your people. Lord, help us to feed them the correct word as it is in your heart and as it is being revealed to us through Jesus. We give God praise tonight. We give God praise. And brothers and sisters, just clap your hands for the Lord tonight. Clap your hands if you're not driving the automobile. Clap your hands and give God praise. Because you are fearfully and wonderfully made. That's the way that David described it. We are fearfully and wonderfully made. He said that is too high for him to understand. But the Lord knows. He gave us a mind. Yes, he did. He gave us a mind when he created us. Because with that mind, we are able to connect with him through communication, through thinking, and through reasoning. And God just knew what he was doing when he created us. We give God praise tonight, brothers and sisters. And brothers and sisters, tonight we are going to talk concerning this thought that came to mind. Jesus came with God's supplies for us. You know, Jesus came with God's supplies for us. I remember the time in my army days when the trucks was loaded up with supplies to go to supply their troops that was on the front line, and those that are behind the lines. They needed supplies to keep on functioning with the functions that they was assigned to do. So there comes a time in our lives, and it's always that time, that we need supplies from the Lord. We give God praise, and God the Father sent Jesus, hallelujah, to bring us supplies. And tonight that supply that we're going to receive is truth. T-R-U-T-H. The truth of God. Yes, yes, yes, yes. Jesus came with God's supplies for you and me. These supplies are to set us free. These supplies are to empower us to live life journey with our heads high, looking to the sky. We can use that term because David said it like this: I will look unto the hills from whence cometh my help, and my help cometh from the Lord. Now, brother and sister, I want to share this with you because there was a time in my life when I was a child, and many of you that's listening tonight will be able to identify this with this. They was in the field working, in the cotton fields, in the different fields. And the water supply would run out, and they would send someone back to the well or to the place where they could get the water. And the people in the field was waiting for that nourishment to come. And then they would look up, and you see the person coming over the horizon, coming to that field and bringing that cool water to quench the thirst of the workers in the fields. Oh, we give God praise. We give God praise. That's the way it was, and it's still that way in certain parts of the world. But David said, I will look unto the hills from whence cometh my help. My help cometh from the Lord. Jesus came with God's supplies for you and me. We give God praise. And tonight, brothers and sisters, as you are there, I want you to know that you are listening to Brother Harold Tharp. And we thank God for you and thank God for you. We give God praise. The Bible tells us, according to God's instructions, to always be grateful. Always have a grateful heart. Be thankful. And he said to us, if you be faithful over a few things, I'll make you ruler over many. In other words, you be content and thankful, and God will open up the avenues for new supplies to come. We give God praise. And the mindset today, the word of God is speaking to your mind, and then it's going to get into your heart. We give God praise. In the book of John, chapter 8 and verse 25, this is a setting where, now, I want you to read the whole chapter of the book of John, chapter 8. In our setting today, we're taking out a few scriptures for the sake of delivery tonight, to bring forth this message. And we want you to receive this message with a spiritual ear, that you can not only just hear with your physical ears, but let it enter into your spirit being. In the book of John, chapter 8 and verse 25, Then said they unto him, Who art thou? In other words, who are you? And Jesus said unto them, Even the same that I have said unto you from the beginning. I have many things to say and to judge of you, but he that sent me is true. He that sent me is true. And I speak to the world those things which I have heard of him. Jesus came to bring us a supplies from God. 26 verse again. I have many things to say and to judge of you, but he that sent me is true, and I speak to the

for you and me. Whatever those supplies may be in your life, the needs that may be in your life, Jesus came to present those supplies to you on life's journey. We give God praise. Verse 29, and he that sent me is with me. Look at here. Jesus said, the Father sent me, but yet he is with me. The Father has not left me alone, for I do always those things that please him. Oh, isn't it amazing? Somebody has sent somebody to bring you the supplies, but yet the head of all things came on the journey also, as I'm adding to my delivery. Verse 29 again. And he that sent me is with me. The Father has not left me alone, for I do always those things that please him. As he spoke these words, many believed on him. Then said Jesus to those Jews which believed on him, if you continue in my word, then are ye my disciples indeed. Disciples mean disciplined ones that follow the master. You have disciplined yourself and received the supplies that the master sent to you. You have disciplined yourself. Verse 31 again. Then said Jesus to those Jews which believed on him, if ye continue in my word, then are ye my disciples. In other words, if you continue in my instructions that I have delivered unto you, then are you the disciplined ones that have disciplined yourselves to follow me, as I add to my delivery. Verse 32, and ye shall know the truth, and the truth shall make you free. You shall know the truth, and the truth shall make you free. Jesus is that truth of God. We give God praise. Remember the scripture says that Jesus was a minister to the circumcisions, those are the Jews, and to us all, for the truth of God, to confirm the promises made unto the Father. You know, the law was given by Moses, but grace and truth came by Jesus Christ. So Jesus said to us tonight, these supplies, ye shall know the truth, and the truth shall make you free. Now, brothers and sisters, if a manufacturer an automobile, and he put a book of instructions in that glove box and tell you how to service it and tell you how to keep it in good working order and tell you the functions of that vehicle, then that's the truth from the manufacturer. He's telling you the truth, the instructions on how to operate the automobile. Now, the Lord has given us his truth, instructions. You should know the truth, and the truth shall make you free. Now, what can be some of those truths in your lives, in our lives? Truth, freedom from wrong thinking that will keep you down in your mind. We need that freedom. The truth of God would set us free from wrong thinking. We know that Jesus came, the truth of God came to set us free from our sins, and he came to pay the sin debt. But brothers and sisters, there's so many of us that have accepted the Lord as our Savior and yet bound in our minds concerning the supplies that are to be ours while we're here on this earth. And we're not speaking of greed here. We're not speaking of any get-rich scheme, but we're going to follow the course that God has set out through Jesus. Okay, the truth is free from wrong thinking that will keep your mind down. It keep you down in your mind. You will not have that to try to excel. And when you're down in spirit and in your mind, the evil forces of Satan can cause you to self-destruct. The evil forces of Satan can cause you to self-destruct because you have neglected and not fed yourself the truth of God concerning you. Sometimes you feel that you are not loved, but Jesus said, and this is his truth, I love you with an everlasting love. You say, but yet I still feel lonely and this and that. I'm using these in my delivery. But Jesus came to save that soul, the inside of you. And once that inside, if I can use a term like that, that inside becomes strengthened, it's going to work to the outside. They'll know that the Lord loves you and you can walk around with a smile.

0: Because you see, everybody that you want to love you is going through their own trials themselves. They are feeling the same pains you feel, and yet sometimes you're looking for them to uplift you, but we are to uplift one another in God's word. We give God praise. I said that when you are kept down in your mind, then the evil force of Satan can cause you to self-destruct. You'll start not having any pride about yourself. You won't dress yourself up. Sometimes you walk out of the house looking all kind of ways. You're not even representing well because you're down in your mind. Come on now. The supplies are here today. Jesus said, I will beautify the meek with salvation. I'll make you beautiful. We must be beautiful on the inside, and then it will work outwardly. God sent Jesus to bring us his supplies. The truth tonight, the truth tonight. Because we said that you can become self-destructive. Not even putting your hands on yourself to hurt yourself, but yet just not taking care of this beautiful body that God has made. We give God praise. Don't be self-destructive. In the book of Ephesians chapter 6 and verse 12, it's going to tell us who we are wrestling against. But we know that God sent Jesus to bring us the supplies. The supplies, whatever that might be in your life. We're just talking tonight. You're here in the living room with Brother Harold Tharp, and we give God praise for you being there. In the book of Ephesians, chapter 6, and we go to verse 10. Now, we begin at verse 10. Now, write these down if you are able to. Ephesians chapter 6 and verse 10. Now, remember, Jesus came with God's supplies for you and me. Verse 6, chapter 6 and verse 10 of Ephesians. Finally, my brethren, be strong in the Lord and the power of his might. Put on the whole armor of God. The armor of God is his truth, brothers and sisters. Whatever he said to you, that is truth. Put on the whole armor of God that ye may be able to stand against the wiles of the devil. Wiles mean many different tactics. And you know the target of mankind from Satan is his mind. If he can control that mind, and he can control you. But the truth of God is Jesus came to bring us the supplies. Glory belongs to God. Now, we're going to verse 12 of Ephesians chapter 6. For we wrestle not against flesh and blood, but against principalities, against powers, against the rulers of the darkness of this world, against spiritual wickedness in high places. Wherefore, take unto you the whole armor of God, that you may be able to withstand in the evil day. And having done all to stand, stand therefore, having your loins girt about with truth. Now, your loin is that strength of you, your leg power around the waist. That's your strength of you, help you to stand. It said, having your loin girt about with truth, the truth of God's word. And the truth tonight is, Jesus said, you should know the truth, and the truth will make you free. Oh, we give God praise. Jesus came with God's supplies. Yes, he did. Yes, he did. Thank God for Jesus' love. Then we go on to say, it says, stand therefore, having your loins girt about with truth, and having on the breastplate of righteousness, and your feet shod with the preparation of the gospel of peace. Above all things, take the shield of faith. That shield that protects you from the doubt and unbelief. That shield of faith wherewith we shall be able to quench all the fiery darts of the wicked. And take the helmet of salvation and the sword of the Spirit, which is the word of God. Praying always with all prayers and supplication in the Spirit, and watching thereunto with all perseverance and supplication for all saints. Brothers and sisters, tonight, Jesus came with God's supplies for you and me. Oh, glory to God. You're on the front line of living life, and you're going through your ups and downs and your thoughts in your mind. Some of us feel that we are not worthy because there's been a stigma put up on you, but God is letting us know, my supplies is my truth, that I made you in my image and after my likeness, and you are valuable. Hallelujah, Jesus. You are valuable. Say this with me, brother and sister. I am valuable to the Lord. Your supplies is that truth of God's word tonight. We give God praise. We don't want to be self-destructive. Knowledge. I want to give you some knowledge. Now, I minister to all people. All of God's people are special. No matter what race you are, all of God's people are special. You are a part of the flower garden. There are many different colors, but tonight I'm focusing in on the black race. I'm focusing in, and everybody else that's listening can glean and receive from this. Knowledge about race of God's people. That invented and made things. I just want to encourage you because, there have been so many great people that went before us and turned on a great light of intelligence, a great light of intelligence to let you know that you are intelligent because God wrapped you up in a certain complexion does not mean that you are underneath of anybody. We said this with the strength of God. For we are good, and don't act bad, because we are good. We give God praise. Don't let the evil forces use you to act bad. We use that term bad. Knowledge about a race of people that invented and made things for the good of others, for the good to others. Number one, Garrett Morgan. A black man of God's creation invented the gas mask. They used the gas masks in the armies, in the Navy, Marines, the police force, that gas mask. A black man invented that. Do I have to say black man? A man invented that because I want you to know, brothers and sisters, to build build us up, to let us know that we are important. And there have been so many that's gone before us to let us know that we are in an intelligent being. So anytime you see one of us acting ignorant, it's because they've opened their minds up to be self-destructive by Satan's influence. But the grace of God is here tonight to let us know, I brought you the truth. My supplies is the truth of God. You are valuable. Then we go on to say, Garrett Morgan invented the automatic three-way traffic signal. You can look all this up. You can Google all these great men that went through it. Now, they did all this under segregation. They did all this when odds was against them, but they still had that mindset, and they knew that they could accomplish because God made us all great. We give God praise. He invented a three-way traffic signal and got a U.S. patent. He also had the technology patent in Great Britain and Canada. He had a sixth grade education, but yet his mind was not self-destructive, but his mind was productive. So I'm saying to you, brothers and sisters, let us not have a destructive mind. Stop being lazy and slouchy and laying around. I'm talking to me as well as you. The words that I'm saying come to me first. Then it says that Mr. Garrett Morgan, he sold his patent to General Electric in 1914. Then we go on to another inventor, Charles Brooke. Charles Brooke invented the street sweeping truck. Because, you know, they used to sweep the streets with the brooms. And this man began to think and began to imagine using that mind. And he invented a sweeper to go on a truck. A black man did that, if I can use it like that. So, brothers and sisters, there's no division in God. Salvation is for all. But since we have been programmed so long, if I can use that term, to think that you are inadequate, to think that you are less than, I want to let you know that God's supplies are here tonight to let you know that we do not have to self-destruct and destroy one another. Then we go on to this is a black woman. And I hate to use the term because all of God's people are wonderful in his sight. But to use it for the sake of society, a black woman from God's race of people invented and created the laser probe to perform laser cataract surgery in 1986. That was not too long ago. And she is the first female doctor to receive a medical patent. Oh, my God. We give God praise, brothers and sisters. I just want to encourage you tonight. Encourage us all. Do you think that this woman was a little black girl in school fighting other little black girls? Or do you think she was one that was studying and putting forth an effort to make a difference of good in society? Stop letting your mind be used for junk. What they say, a mind is a terrible thing to waste. But give God praise. Then we go on to Lonnie Johnson, created the Super Soaker toy in 1991. You know that big Super Soaker toy we had in the parks? It's a big old gun and squirt water, and it'll wet you up. And it was a toy that was, and he made millions of dollars on that. But we're saying that I want you to be encouraged tonight because God has sent the supplies. The truth is that we are better than that. Don't let violence use you to self-destruct yourself and your brothers and sisters. We are better than that. We ought to have a look of self-respect. Back in the 70s, the 60s and 70s, I know a lot of you were not born then, but we had such respect that we would walk out of the house looking sharp, if I can use that term, presenting ourselves as somebody. Don't let ugly actions use you to make it look bad for others. We can be at peace in our communities. Don't feel and don't carry hate and kill. Don't carry that hate. Don't steal. Jesus came with our supplies. Jesus came with our supplies. We give God praise tonight, brothers and sisters, because I want you to know there are so many other inventors. Go on the internet and look at the inventors of your people, if I can use that term. And it benefited all people. Lord knows that I'm speaking that Jesus came to save us all. But while living here on earth, we've got to have a mindset that we belong. We give God praise. And then begin to look at Dr. George Washington Carver. And he made the peanut butter and different other things with the sweet potatoes. And oh, I'm just letting you know that you came from a stock of inventors and you have a mind, oh, Lord, that is so great. And stop letting that mind be used to do evil. We give God praise. In the book of Matthew, chapter 6, because I said God sent Jesus to bring our supplies. Matthew, chapter 6. Well, you know, a lot of time we murmur and complain because we don't have this, we don't have that, and we blame the other person. But I want to tell you, brothers and sisters, stop throwing away the money that you do have. Use it for good purposes. We give God praise. Now it says, Matthew chapter 6 and verse 27. Which of you by taking thought can add one cubit unto your stature? In other words, you're worrying about it. And why take ye thought for raiment? Consider the lilies of the fields, how they grow. They toil not, neither do they spend. And yet I say unto you that even Solomon in all his glory was not arrayed like one of these. Wherefore, if God so clothes the grass of the field, which today is and tomorrow is cast into the oven, shall he not much more clothe you, O ye of little faith? Therefore take no thought, saying, what shall we eat, or what shall we drink, or whether shall we be clothed? For after all these things do the Gentiles seek. Verse 33 says, but seek ye first the kingdom of God and his righteousness, and all these things will be added unto you. The ideas, and God will send somebody to cross your path to help you come up out of different situations of life. The truth of God's word tonight is Jesus came to bring us God's supplies.
1: For the Son of Man came to save that which was lost, you and me. That's God's truth. Father God of mercy and grace, forgive us for our sins and teach us your truth. Help us to let righteousness and righteous action have dominion and reign over us. As we trust you, as we follow your truth, you said you're going away to prepare a place for us. And if you go away to prepare a place for us, you will come again and receive us unto yourself. That where you are, there we may be also. In the blessed name of Jesus, we accept your truth, dear God. We give praise. We give praise. P.O. Box 497, Belleville, Michigan, 48112. God's grace is always fresh.
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1: God bless everyone. You are gathered together in Talks from the Living Room. And we always say that our time with Jesus is sacred. Hallelujah. It is so special that we focus all our time and attention on Jesus, our Lord and our Savior. Bring your minds in and let us be in fellowship with anticipation. What are we going to learn today, tonight, the evening, whatever time we spend with the Lord? What are we going to learn? But the Lord will give us what we need to make this journey all the way from earth to glory in the name of the Lord. Father God of grace and mercy, we cannot touch the hearts of your people. Only your Holy Spirit, and by you touching their conscience, give them an awakening in their conscience that they must call on the name of the Lord Jesus, that they must turn, oh my Lord, and follow that which is good, and follow that which is right in the name of the Lord. Now, Lord, as we go through this word that you have allowed to be inspired and left on record for us to learn and to grow by, help us to eat it in our spirit like feasting in our natural abilities. Oh, taste and see that the Lord is good. Hallelujah, Jesus. Help us to rest in you right now, Lord. I am Brother Harold Tharp, and Sister Eve is here in the living room with us to minister the reading of God's word as the Lord leads in this setting. brothers and sisters, hallelujah, every one of us that are gathered together in talks from the living room, we're going to go forward with more information based upon what we spoke on in our last setting, our last gathering, where the statement that Peter made that thou art the Christ, the Son of God, statement that Jesus did, said after the dialogue with Peter, upon this rock I'll build my church. Upon this statement is the foundation to build my church. We give God holy praise in the name of the Lord Jesus. Glory to God. Glory to God. Brothers and sisters, Peter and apostle of Jesus, I want you and me to visualize Peter being in the setting with us at this time, because we are going to read what was left by the inspiration of the Holy Spirit that Peter wrote to build on this foundation, the spiritual church, the assembly of believers that's trusting in the saving grace of Jesus Christ. We will also invite Minister Apostle Paul in this setting. Hallelujah, Jesus. We realize that Peter walked and talked with Jesus. He ate with Jesus while Jesus was in the bodily form of a man on earth. Peter was there, eyewitness of his majesty. So Peter is in our setting today. In the name of the Lord. Subject matter, Peter, the servant and apostle of Jesus Christ. Let us go further. Peter is building upon the foundation that Jesus, the Christ of God, the anointed one of God, has laid, and he is the Son of God. For the completion, Peter is building on this for the completion of the church, the assembly of believers, glory to God, and acceptance of Jesus Christ. The spiritual house of God on earth, hallelujah. The church, the assembly of believers, is called the church, and it is the spiritual house of God on earth. Glory to God. But we are one and individuals, and we are all a part and member of this body of Christ. The spiritual house of God on earth, Peter is building on this with his information. And this spiritual house is you and me. The words and instructions from Peter, as he is directed and empowered by the Holy Spirit, is like building blocks to attach you and me to the building structure, the church. Jesus, the master builder, is giving the building supplies to the workers. I want you to see that. This is a comparison, and it is a parable of building a building that has a foundation underneath. And as it goes up from that foundation, it has more building supplies put to it. Take, for instance, like more brick, more lumber, more mortar, more nails, more sheetrock. You're building this building naturally. Now we're comparing that spiritually, because everything that's being built
3: to form and to make this church is being built on the inside of the spirit of man. Oh, my God, we give God praise. Sister Eve, what gives Jesus is that we can use this natural comparison, the know-how and the ability to do construction work in the name of the Lord. We give God holy praise.
4: Starting in St. Matthew's at verse 13,
5: chapter 13
4: and 53, all the way down to 58. It says, "And it came to pass that when Jesus had finished these parables, he departed thence. And when he was come into his own country, he taught them in their synagogue, insomuch that they were astonished and said, Whence hath this man this wisdom and these mighty works? Is not this the carpenter's son? Is not his mother called Mary? And his brethren James and Joses, and Simon and Judas? And his sisters, are they not all with us? Whence then hath this man all these things?" And they were offended in him. But Jesus said unto them, "A prophet is not without honor, save or except in his own country and in his own house." And he did not many mighty works there because of their unbelief. Again, I shall read chapter 13, 53 to 58. "And it came to pass that when Jesus had finished these parables, he departed thence. And when he was come into his own country, he taught them in their synagogue, insomuch that they were astonished and said, Whence hath this man this wisdom and these mighty works? Is not this the carpenter's son? Is not his mother called Mary, and his brethren James and Joses, and Simon and Judas? And his sisters, are they not all with us? Whence then hath this man all these things?" And they were offended in him. But Jesus said unto them, "A prophet is not without honor, save or except in his own country and in his own house." And he did not many mighty works there because of their unbelief.
3: We see that Jesus, in his earthly earth suit, his occupation was a carpenter. He was familiar with construction work, building. Now, this is naturally talking. But we're going to see in his work of bringing the church into being one in fellowship with him and the Father, that he used analysis of laying a foundation, of building up on. My brothers and sisters, we are part, each one of us, that has accepted the Lord as Savior, of this building, the body of Jesus Christ. In the name of the Lord, we give God praise. Glory, honor, and praise. And before we get to Brother Peter giving us instructions, we're going to listen to what Paul, the apostle of Jesus Christ, is saying to us. In the book of 1 Corinthians, the 6th chapter, in the name of the Lord Jesus. I want you to follow us. We are not so deep that you can't follow us, and we're not so shallow that you don't want to follow. But follow us as we are making these comparisons, and it's as though a building is being constructed by the master builder in the name of the Lord Jesus.
4: Yes, this is Sister Eve again, and first of all, let's praise God for another day that he has made, and just thank him that he has allowed us to come together again one more time. I will be reading 1 Corinthians chapter 6, starting at verse 18. Flee fornication. Every sin that a man doeth is without the body, but he that committeth fornication sinneth against his own body. What? Know ye not that your body is the temple of the Holy Ghost, which is in you, which ye have of God, and ye are not your own? For ye are bought with a price. Therefore glorify God in your body and in your spirit, which are God's. Again, this is 1 Corinthians chapter 6, verses 18 through 20. Flee fornication. Every sin that a man doeth is without the body, but he that committed fornication sinned against his own body. What? Know ye not that your body is the temple of the Holy Ghost, which is in you, which ye have of God, and ye are not your own? For ye are bought with a price. Therefore glorify God in your body and in your spirit, which are God's.
3: Remember, your body is a temple of the Holy Spirit, Holy Ghost. We made mention that the building of this church is God's house on earth. You and me. He lives on the inside of you and me. We give God holy praise in the name of the Lord Jesus. Now we will go to what Peter is saying to us. Paul just explained to us, we think of him and Peter in our setting at this time under the anointing of the Holy Spirit. Paul just said, don't you know that your body is a temple of the Holy Spirit and that God dwells in you? And then the scripture tells us that he will not dwell in an unclean temple. So now this house, this structure, is built on the foundation of Jesus Christ, on his teaching, on his death, burial, and resurrection. And for the remission of our sins, all of this takes place in construction of this building. For the body of believers are one in God, because Jesus prayed the prayer, 17th chapter of St. John, Father, make them one as we are one, and they are one in us. We give God praise. Now we go to the book of 2 Peter, chapter 1. Yes, yes, yes. And we want to listen to what Peter is saying to us, because up on this rock I'll build my church, Christ being the foundation. Peter is laying, and look at this analysis now. Like the carpenters, extra help, the hired servants, the hired workers are yet putting material on this building. Think about a natural building. And it's being constructed, and they're going to keep on building on it until it's completed. So we are going to keep receiving the words of the Lord in our spirit until we are complete in him, in that day that Jesus come back and get us. We give God holy praise.

0: Visualize Peter coming into the forefront now to speak to us under the inspiration of the Spirit of God.
1: Hallelujah, Jesus.
0: We let our natural minds and our spiritual mind work together to bring us a visual picture. Peter, 2 Peter chapter 1, and we begin here. Peter is before us in our thinking right now, building up on the foundation that Jesus have laid to establish this church, the body and receivers of Jesus Christ. Glory, honor, and praise. Here we go, my brothers and sisters. We're on a journey. I want you to visualize. And we're going on a Holy Ghost ride. Peter. And he's introducing himself. Simon Peter, a servant and an apostle of Jesus Christ. To them that have obtained like precious faith with us through the righteousness of God and our Savior, Jesus Christ. Peter is talking to us. Yes, in this writing. And the Holy Spirit is giving life to the word. As Peter keep on expressing, grace and peace be multiplied unto you through the knowledge of God and of Jesus our Lord. According as his divine power is given unto us all things that pertains unto life and godliness through the knowledge of him that has called us to glory and virtue, whereby are given unto us exceeding great and precious promises. Peter is yet talking to us. That by these ye might be partakers of the divine nature, having escaped the corruption that is in the world through lust. And besides this, giving all diligence, add to your faith virtue, which is moral excellence, my brothers and sisters, and to virtue knowledge, woo, and to knowledge temperance, and to temperance patience, and to patience godliness, and to godliness brotherly kindness. He's yet building on this building, this church. He's building, putting building blocks on this church. Jesus Christ being the foundation. Seventh verse again. I was adding to my delivery. Seventh verse. And to godliness, brotherly kindness. And to brotherly kindness, charity, which means love. For if these things be in you and abound, they make you that ye shall neither be barren nor unfruitful in the knowledge of our Lord Jesus Christ. But he that lacketh these things is blind and cannot see afar off, and has forgotten that he was purged from his old sins. Wherefore the rather, brethren, give all diligence to make your calling and election never fall. For so an inheritance shall be ministered unto you abundantly. Glory to God. For so an inheritance shall be ministered unto you abundantly into the everlasting kingdom of our Lord and Savior Jesus Christ. The everlasting kingdom. These building blocks, these words of inspiration is making us stronger and stronger as we are attached to the body of Christ. It's added to my delivery. Verse 12. Wherefore I will not be negligent to put you always in remembrance of these things, though ye know them, and be established in the present truth. Yea, I think it fit or meet, as long as I am in this tabernacle, to stir you up by putting you in remembrance, knowing that shortly I must put off this my tabernacle, even as our Lord Jesus Christ has showed me. Moreover, I will endeavor that ye may be able, after my decease, to have these things always in remembrance. For we have not followed cunningly devised fable, when we made known unto you the power and coming of our Lord Jesus Christ, but were eyewitnesses of his majesty. Peter is saying this, let us emphasize this. But were eyewitnesses of his majesty. For he received from

0: honor and glory. When there came such a voice to him from the excellent glory, "This is my beloved Son, in whom I am well pleased." And this voice, which came from heaven, we heard when we were with him in the holy mountain, or the holy mount. We have also a more sure word of prophecy, whereunto ye do well that ye take heed, as unto a light that shineth in a dark place, until the day dawn and the day star arise in your hearts, knowing this first, that no prophecy of the Scripture is of any private interpretation. For the prophecy came not in old time by the will of man, but holy men of God spake as they were moved by the Holy Ghost. We give God holy praise. As we said, Simon Peter is ministering to us in this setting. Glory, honor, and praise. Simon Peter said to us, "Grace and peace be multiplied unto you through the knowledge of God and of our Lord, Jesus Christ our Lord." We give God praise. And he goes on to tell us, and Peter is yet speaking, "According as his divine power has given unto us all things that pertains unto life and godliness, through the knowledge of him that has called us to glory and virtue." We give God holy praise in the name of the Lord. The foundation upon this rock I'll build my church, says the Lord Jesus, as the Son of God. Church is a body of believers and receivers of Jesus Christ, and have repented of their sin, and have received forgiveness through the blood of Christ, that he laid down his life for mankind. Each person that believes and receives is a connected piece of this structure, the church, the earthly dwelling place for the Lord God. Sister Eve, if you would read for us. Yes, yes, yes.
1: 2 Corinthians chapter 6, start verse 16 through 18. It tells us, "And what agreement hath the temple of God with idols? For ye are the temple of the living God. As God has said, I will dwell in them and walk in them, and I will be their God, and they shall be my people. Wherefore, come out from among them, and be ye separate, saith the Lord, and touch not the unclean thing, and I will receive you, and will be a father unto you, and ye shall be my sons and daughters, saith the Lord Almighty.
0: And you shall be my sons and daughters." Jesus answered and said unto him, "If a man

0: my words, and my Father will love him. And we will come unto him and make our abode with him. He that loveth me not keepeth not my saying. And the words which ye hear is not mine, but the Father which sent me. These things have I spoken unto you, being yet present with you. This is Jesus talking. But the Comforter, which is the Holy Ghost, whom the Father will send in my name, he shall teach you all things and bring all things to your remembrance, whatsoever I have said unto you. Peace I leave with you, my peace I give unto you. Not as the world giveth, give I unto you. Let not your heart be troubled. Hallelujah, Jesus. Hallelujah, Jesus. Neither let it be afraid. Glory, honor, and praise. We give God praise. Ye have heard how I say unto you, I go away and come again unto you. If ye love me, ye will rejoice because I said, I go unto my Father. For my Father is greater than I. And now I have told you before it come to pass, that when it come to pass, ye might believe. Glory, honor, and praise. Thank God for Jesus' love. My brothers and sisters, you and me, we are a part of Christ's church, the body of believers that have received the gift of salvation through repentance. In the name of the Lord Jesus, we give God holy praise. Father, in the name of Jesus, we pray that the people are inspired to seek after you and to realize that they are a part of the body of Christ, the church, the great assembly, and that the house of God to dwell in is on the inside of each individual that has accepted the Lord and repented of their sin and refrained from the worldly, sinful, lustful activities. In the name of the Lord Jesus. And God, as you give us power to overcome, we give you praise and worship that we are a part of this church. Lord God, let your presence rest, rule, and abide upon us, the church, the body of believers that has a foundation based on Jesus Christ. And we thank you that we are a part of your church, your assembly, your called out one, your beloved. In the name
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2: Black voters were suppressed during the 2016 election. NFL players are demonized for exercising their right to protest. Racist incidents are on the rise across the American skies since Donald Trump has been elected president. The New York Times says that there is an atmosphere of intimidation and fear that is unquestionably real. Immediately after his election, incidents were recorded in schools all across America, in Pennsylvania, Minnesota, and here in Warlow, Michigan, where graffiti phrases were sprayed across the walls saying whites only, white America, and Trump train. They were sprayed to intimidate our colored children. CNN has just recently reported that according to two bipartisan Senate Intelligence Committee studies, that in 2016, the Russians posted on social media over 1,000 YouTube videos, 61,000 Facebook posts, 116,000 Instagram posts, and over 10,400,000 tweets aimed at helping the Republicans and Donald Trump get elected.

0: largest portion of these were directed at suppressing the black vote, planting false statements and pictures of abusive police encounters, all to discourage black voter involvement. All of this causes each of us to ask, where is God? Where is the church? Does God see what's happening? Does he care? Is my faith in vain? Will evil win and prove that all we hold sacred is just a fallacy or a myth? The word of our God speaks to us in times of despair and wickedness, in times of oppression. Hear God speak when he talks to us in Isaiah, the 43rd chapter. But now, thus says the Lord that created thee, O Jacob, and he that formed thee, O Israel. Fear not, for I have redeemed thee. I have called thee by my name. Thou art mine. When thou passest through the waters, I will be with thee. And through the river, they shall not overflow thee. And when thou walkest through the fire, thou shalt not be burned, neither shall the flames kindle up against thee. He speaks to us in Joshua chapter 1, verse 5, when he says, as I was with Moses, so shall I be with thee. I will not fail thee nor forsake thee. In Hebrews, he said, I will never leave thee nor forsake thee. Celebrating Martin Luther King Day reminds us that God is faithful and that he has brought us from a mighty long way. Celebrating Martin Luther King Day reminds us that he was a minister of the Most High God, teaching, preaching the words of the God of salvation. He was not a politician, a motivational speaker. He was more than just a civil rights leader. He was first and most of all chosen by God to be a light in a time of darkness, a voice crying in the wilderness, shouting what thus says the Lord. He didn't just make speeches. He preached the unadulterated word of God. He preached the precepts, the ordinances, the commandments, the judgments, the edicts of Jehovah our God. He was a disciple of the God of love and justice, the God of grace and mercy, the God who loves us and made us just a little lower than the angels and crowned us with glory and honor. Reminds us that we are fearfully and wonderfully made. Celebrating Martin Luther King Jr. Day reminds us that it's through the Lord's mercy that we are not consumed, because his compassions fail not. They are new every morning. Great is thy faithfulness. In him we have our hope. Celebrating Martin Luther King Jr. Day reminds us that we are the people that overcame Nixon's benign neglect, Reagan's years of greed and uncaring, Bush's lies of weapons of mass destruction, and the disaster of New Orleans from Rita and Katrina, and we're still here, and we will be here, and Trump. Celebrating Martin Luther King Jr. Day says to us that we can make it. You see, we're the descendants of slaves in a land where it was illegal for us in some cities to walk the streets on Saturday afternoon after noontime, so that the white folks didn't have to see our faces. We were denied the right to buy houses that we could afford. It was against the law to teach us how to read. We were made to sit in the back of the bus and to come in the back door of the restaurant, because even though we just wanted to eat a sandwich, we couldn't even sit at the lunch counter. Celebrating Martin Luther
1: architects and artists. We're lawyers and farmers and teachers.

the sermons of Martin Luther King in order to remember the messages that God gave him to inspire a nation and to touch the hearts of America. Sermons like A Knock at Midnight. Sermons like Loving Your Enemy. Sermons like Answering a Perplexing Question. And sermons like Shattered Dream. And I found that he preached from Amos chapter 5. And God says, take thou away from me the noise of thy song. For I will not hear your melodies of thy string instruments.

0: despitefully use you and persecute you, that you may be the children of your Father which is in heaven. Dr. King preaches from Matthew chapter 10. Behold, I send you forth as sheep in the midst of wolves. Be ye therefore wise as a serpent, but harmless as a dove. But be aware of men, for they will deliver you up to councils, and they will scourge you in their synagogues. He comes from Romans 5 that says, therefore, being justified by faith, we have peace with God through our Lord Jesus Christ, whom also we have access by faith into his grace, wherein we stand and rejoice in the hope of the glory of God. Not only so, but we glory in tribulation.
1: Right.
0: Knowing that tribulation work is patience. Patience, experience. And experience, hope. And hope maketh not ashamed, because the love of God is shed abroad in our hearts by the Holy Ghost, which is given unto us. For when we were yet without strength, in due time Christ died for the ungodly. Dr. King preached about the fierce urgency of now that stood as an impetus for social change. He said all men are caught in an inescapable network of mutuality, tied to a single garment of destiny. I can't be what I ought to be until you are what you should be. You will never be what you ought to be until I am what I ought to be. In his book, The Strength of Love, it says, he sought to integrate have the integration of the eternal and the temporal. He sought the integration of the spiritual and the intellectual. In his address in 1967 to the anti-war group, clergy and laity concerned, Dr. King said, when I speak of love, I'm not speaking of some sentimental, weak response. I'm speaking of the force which all the great religions of the world have come to understand is the supreme unifying principle of life. That love is somehow the key that unlocks the door which leads to the ultimate reality. Let us love one another. For love is God, and everyone that loveth is born of God and knows God. Here in the 15th chapter of St. John, we see Christ speaking to his disciples in a crucial moment of engagement. Christ's disciples knew the Old Testament laws and the Old Testament ordinances, and they knew what is called the Shema, which is found in Deuteronomy, the 6th chapter, which says, hear, O Israel, the Lord our God is one Lord. And thou shalt love the Lord thy God with all thy heart, with all thy soul, and with all thy might. They knew the 10 moral laws, which we call the Decalogue. And they knew the 613 ceremonial laws found in Leviticus, which is also called the Mosaic Law. Now Christ is nearing the end of his earthly ministry, and he gives his disciples a new law, a new commandment, one that covers the whole 613 commercial laws. He says,

0: out of by him to himself by Christ Jesus our Lord.
1: Yeah.
0: Which means old thoughts don't control us anymore.
1: Amen.
0: Old traps don't snare us anymore. Old habits don't entice us anymore. Our prayer life is deeper.
1: Yeah.
0: Our worship is deeper.
1: Yeah.
0: Our appreciation for life is deeper. Our relationships in life is deeper. Our understanding of God's grace and mercy in our lives is deeper. Dr. King didn't just give us a hope for a better job, a larger home, a great opportunity. He preached the gospel of our Lord and Savior Jesus Christ. His life embodied the 15th chapter of St. John. To abide, to remain in the love of Christ. To remain in the words of Christ. To perform those agape love deeds that glorify our Father through Christ. To be ready to sacrifice our time, our talents, our finances, and our body, if it has to be for Christ. You see, Dr. King paid full price for his ministry. Before he was given a Nobel Peace Prize, before Time Magazine named him Man of the Year in 1963, he led the 1955 Montgomery bus boycott march, and he also marched across the South for freedom and justice. He was the moral voice behind the passing of the 1964 Civil Rights Act, the 1965 Voters' Rights Act, and the 1968 Fair Housing Act. Dr. King preached against what he called the triple evils of poverty. Poverty, racism, and war. You see, for his ministry, he was beaten, he was kicked, he was rejected by the leadership of his own Baptist church, he was jailed, he was denigrated, he was stabbed by a deranged black woman in New York, his home was bombed in Montgomery, he was stoned in Chicago, and later he was shot and killed in Memphis. Some people think it's easy being a preacher. Too many young preachers just want to see a name in life, see a name. They want to see the image in the newspaper. But to be a true preacher of the gospel, true preacher of the word of the living God, to be a missionary or a deacon or a Christian worker, you got to be ready to sacrifice. You got to be ready to teach Bible study when there's only three students. Preach to a congregation on Sundays when it's just the organist, two deacons, and an usher. But you got to preach the word. You got to be ready to take communion to a hospital and to a jail cell all by yourself. And then you get home and your bills tell you you don't make enough money. People don't understand the cost of the oil in our master box. So what does celebrating Martin Luther King Day really mean? First, reminds us that as believers of the Most High God, we are commanded to love one another as Christ loved us, and that our actions, our thoughts, and our deeds all for the glory of God.
1: Amen.
0: Secondly, celebrating Martin Luther King Day reminds us what God has already done.
1: Yes.
0: We serve a God that loves us, cares for us, has plans for our lives if we trust and obey Him.
1: Right.
0: He saved us so that we can do great things here on this earth in His name. So trust Him, praise Him, yield to Him, hear Him as He speaks to you. He is the God of our salvation. He is more powerful than any president, smarter than any smartphone, comes. Our God restores your soul when you think that all hope is gone. Our God comforts you in the face of all evil, walks with you even through the valley of the shadow of death. Jeremiah says in Lamentations 3, Lord is my portion, says my soul. Therefore, will I hope in him. So fourthly, celebrating Martin Luther King Jr. Day reminds us that Christ is our hope. When you think God has forgotten you, doesn't see what's happening in Washington, also remember who it was that made a way for Martin Luther King Jr. and our parents and our grandparents, or mama and grandmama and great-grandmama and big mama and all our mamas, for it was by his grace and mercy. So on this Martin Luther King Day, remember that Christ still is our help, still our provider, still our protector, still the Lord and Savior of our lives. For his mercy is everlasting and endures forever. They are new every morning. Great is his faithfulness. He is our eternal hope. I thank God. I thank God for his grace. I thank God for his mercy. I thank God for forgiveness. I thank God for my life in Christ. I thank God for saving me. I thank God for making me whole. I thank God for my hope, because my hope is in him. What is my hope? My hope is built on him who is the giver of authority to my prayer. Value is he that gives value to my thoughts and healing to my hurts. My hope is built on him who gives me courage for my day and wisdom for my mind, power over my failures and strength over my weaknesses and peace to my soul. What is my hope? My hope is built on him who is the captain of my welfare, the fountain of my joy, the solution to my problems, the object of my worship, and the author of my salvation. What is my hope? My hope is built on him who was Adam's redeemer, Abraham's sacrifice, Noah's ark, David's slingshot, Moses' burning bush, Samson's strength, Matthew's king, Mark's suffering servant, Luke's great physician, John's word made flesh, and God's only begotten son. What is my hope? My hope. My hope. My hope. My hope is built on nothing less than Jesus Christ and righteousness. I dare not trust, because please pray holy link on Jesus' name, on Christ, the solid rock I stand. All of the ground is sinking sand. So what does celebrating Martin Luther King Day tell you? What does it tell us? Like Dr. King, we must learn how to abide in the love of Christ. Yes. It tells us to remain in the words of Christ. Yes. To perform the deeds of agape love that glorify our Father through Christ. Yes. And to be ready to sacrifice our time, our talents, our finances, even our bodies to the gospel of Jesus Christ. And to remember who is our God and who is our hope. My text, St. John 15, chapter 8, verse and 12th verse. Here is mine. Herein is my Father glorified, that you bear much fruit. This is my commandment, that you love one another as I love you. To God be the glory. Let us pray. Oh, precious Savior, God, Master, and Friend, we just thank you, Lord. Thank you for letting us come. children going to the best universities in America, all because of your grace and mercy. Lord, help us never to forget that it was you who was our hope, you who was our sacrifice, you who loved us, who healed us, and moved injustice out of our way. We thank you, Lord. We thank you for Martin Luther King and all who marched with him, all who prayed for him, and all who stood by him. Lord, help us not forget the fight. Help us not to get lazy in our fight. Help us not get fearful in our fight. Trump is just another man. We'll move him out the way too. We just thank you because you are our God. And you will not forsake us. And you have always been faithful to your children. We thank you, Jesus. We praise you, Jesus. We thank you. Be with us as we leave this place and go back to our homes. Let us remember what we've heard. Let us live what we heard. Let us teach our children what we heard, that they too may understand they're part of a long chain and just another link to bring us to the promised land. This is our prayer in the precious name of your Son, our Savior, Jesus Christ. Let God's people say amen.
2: I'm so sorry, but I've come to the end of my time. I pray that you've been blessed by this week's lesson. If you have not accepted Christ as your personal Lord and Savior, please join with me in this prayer. Dear Lord, our Father, I come to you today knowing that there is something missing in my life that only you can provide. In the past, I've failed to do your will, follow your way, to give myself to you. Today I accept your Son Jesus as my Savior, surrendering my life to you. 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This I pray in the precious name of Jesus. Amen. 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

0: my good. Hallelujah. Yes, God. You need some faith on today. God got it. God got it. I'm trying to work this thing this morning. I'm trying to see what's going on over here.
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0: I can't find it. Keep me in prayer this morning. Praise God. It's good to see all of you that are here, to see all of you that are coming, all of you that will join. I say God bless you today. God bless you. Yes. Praise the Lord. Praise the Lord, Detroit. God bless you this morning. You listen to the 11th Hour radio broadcast. God bless you in Starkville, in Ohio, and all the places in the metro area that our signal goes. And to those of you on Facebook, God bless you in Hawaii, in Las Vegas, in Chicago. Amen. Praise God. And all the places that you might be listening. Texas, God bless you on this morning. Oh, it's good to be here. It is time for the 11th hour radio
2: obtaining,
0: broadcast.
2: Amen. Obtaining what?
0: I'm with you
2: obtaining
0: on Facebook
2: the
0: and again,
2: of God.
0: Live. On the radio.
2: Obtaining.
0: Good blessings to you, Gloria, this morning. I want to.
2: Oh, my gosh. Are you all praying for me this morning? Are you all praying? Let me try and start over again. Praise God. Can you hear me, engineer?
1: Yes, I can hear you.
2: Okay. Now I'm going live. You don't have to play my intro anymore. Praise God.
1: Thank you, Jesus. Okay.
2: Praise the Lord, Katina. Good to see you this morning, sweetheart. Praise the Lord. Oh, we're just having a time. You know, that's why I say sometimes I just need to break from all of this confusion. You know, praise God. Just trying to get the word of God. Oh, I said I'm going to sit here and chill. Hallelujah. But I'm beginning to get frustrated with the kingdom of darkness. Praise God. Praise God. There's just too much going on, you know, in life. Too much going on when it comes to the precepts of God, when it comes to living for God, when it comes to speaking up for God, in the name of Jesus. And that's

talking about? We're talking about, you know, obtaining the power, obtaining the promises, having everything that God says belongs, you know, unto us. Praise God. And it's time, praise God, for us to just really start to press in. The kind of things that have been going on this week, last week, amen, should have said something. Should have said something. Should have been an awakening. Should have been an eye-opener. Okay, I wasn't here on Wednesday. Now, praise God. And I had no idea that I was going to need all the strength that I could muster for the following day. You know, you all saw what happened. It was all over the nation, but especially here in Detroit. You know, we are right at the border of Canada. I live, you know, down on the water right across the river from Canada. And on Thursday, you know, you talk about, and maybe it didn't affect you all, but I really thought, I surely thought, fire and brimstone. It should have been an eye-opener. It should have said, uh-oh. It should have said that to somebody. How is it? We're living in times where we have all types of electronics. We have all types of media. But we can go outside. We couldn't see. And, you know, and I can't say I bet you, but I'm almost sure that most of you went to work. I'm almost sure most of you got right on out there and all of that soot, ash, smoke, and that horrible, acrid smell. It was terrible. I didn't even go outside. I opened my door, and my eyes were burning for hours. I could barely keep my eyes open. So you know what the Lord did. He told me, well, don't open them, close them. Take you a nap. Because the air. So I did not go outside. I did not stick my head outside. I just opened the door because I kept smelling smoke. And I opened the door for just a hot minute. And I could see how smoky the air was. And the smell. It smelled like something was burning, you know, right across from you. It was scary at first. Until you turn the news and the news starts talking about the quality of our air because of the Canadian fires. And you're getting calls all day long. Oh, those of you that have

go worship our God, which would be our job, which would be, you know, the idols that, and he said if it were a Sunday, if it were a church day, you all know, those of you that say you love the Lord would have had an issue with going to the house of the Lord in all of that smoke, in all of that, you know, acrid stuff trying to get into your lungs. But many of you, you just trudged on out there and went to work. You trudged on out there and went to see whomever was important to you to see. I'm not judging. We're just observing. Because we're living in times now where everybody, saints and sinners alike, ought to be looking up. Saying, uh-oh, everybody. And that's what we're talking about today, obtaining. Because we want to obtain that which God has promised. If it's time to get up out of here, we want to obtain heaven. If it's not time to go yet, we want to obtain the soul and the harvest that he has told us to get. If it's not time to go yet, praise God, we want to obtain the provisions that he has promised as we live in these dark times. Praise God, we want to have the peace. Because with all of the smoke and the brimstone, I mean, there was even ash. There was even ash in the air. And tiny particles that would have gotten into your lungs. Amen. It was scary. And maybe you weren't scary. You know, because God didn't give us a spirit of fear. So I don't mean it like that. I mean scary in terms of awareness. It's time to shift. It's time to take another look. It's time to evaluate where you are in your walk with the true and living God. Amen. We are teaching and preaching. Amen. But we already started this. You know, God gave us a little calendar. Praise God. And we're into that soulless realm. Because, like I said, now is not the time to be in your flesh. What is your soulless realm? The realm where most of us have lived all of our lives, where most of the folks that go to church still try to live. Me. Praise God. We want to do the work of the Lord if it's convenient for me. If there's a blessing in it for me. I don't think I should have to drive all that way to go to church. I need to find me a church close to home. I don't think, oh, come on now. I think, I want, I see. Oh, come on now. That's the soulless rift. We need to be saying, Lord, what say you? Lord, what church should I be going to? Oh, yeah, you should be gathering now. I know you can't even say the word church. Let me say this, ecclesia. We're the ecclesia. And I'll be trying to tell the people of God, don't invite nobody to church because they'll cuss you out. It's a shame. Invite them to fellowship. Invite them to gather with us. Because we don't have, quote, unquote, church like we used to have church. It's time to learn now. It's not time to be entertained. It's time to learn. Think about that smoke. There's going to come a time. You know, there was some folk in the Bible, praise God, that God rained down fire and brimstone. He rained it down. Listen, all kinds of things. I don't know about you. All kinds of things have been going through my spirit on this past week. Lord, and that's what you need to be saying, Lord,
What say you?

What should I be doing? Lord, where should I be? How should I be operating, moving in the earth? It's certainly not in the realm of your soulish realm, or the realm of your flesh. It's time for the people of God to truly be the people of God and stop being cleaned up, cleaned up versions of the world. Is there such a thing as a cleaned up version of the world? Oh, come on now. Some of you just want to be a cleaned up. I'm going to have to write that down. Some of you just want to be a cleaned up version of the world. Well, I don't do all the things that I used to do, and that makes me holy. I don't think so. Are you yielded to God? That's where holiness begins. Woo! You know, we don't want to talk about yielding. Why? Because I'm grown. And who is you, preacher, to tell me anything? You don't know me. That sounds familiar. Praise God. We all went there. And that's fine for when you first got here. But you've been here some years now. It ought to be. And not just do good works. We think that we can do good works, and that's enough. The last time I was with you, I'm telling you, God said he is examining and exposing the hearts of his people. Us, you, me. He wants to know what's in us. He already knows. He wants you to see it before you have to stand before him, because there's sure going to be a getting up morning. Praise God for all of us. The Bible says it is appointed unto man once to die, and then the judgment, which means that we all have that appointment. Oh, I came here to say a whole lot of things, but see, the enemy just got all busy. It's just trying to shut me up. So just let me just go on and go there. Amen. Praise God. We're going to go to Proverbs. You know, I'm going to try and stay with you and keep my train of thought. Amen. I know that there are distractions everywhere. But this week was an eye-opener. I mean, there's some things that should have opened our eyes. The Lord told me that this presidency was going to expose all of our idols. Everything that we have been trusting in other than God. He said he's going to shake everything. Now, we're looking at the man, and we're angry at the man. And I'm telling you, you know, don't look at people. Look to the Lord. Because he knew all these days before he called us to the kingdom. And I tell the saints, you call for such a time as this. Those of you that are alive on the earth today, amen, those of you that are on the Lord's side, he purposed, think about it, he purposed for you to be here now to witness and see everything that you are witnessing and seeing, to go through all of the things. I know we don't look at it like that. We're always wondering, how come this and how come that? Praise God. He purposed for you to be here, to go through the things. Why? So you could obtain the promises. So you could obtain the promises of God. Amen? Praise God. Let me go to Proverbs. Because God is examining his people. The Bible says judgment is going to begin at the household of faith with you and me. Don't get angry when you find yourself being challenged in your life, when you find yourself being challenged in how you think and how you feel. Bless the name of the Lord for it. Tell him thank you. You know, we get so upset when correction comes. That's all flesh. That's all flesh. God said, I don't want that. I don't want it. He wants to see himself in you and me. Woo! Come on, people of God. Come on, people. Because I don't want to be smelling fire and brimstone for all eternity. Woo! Help me, help me, help me.

I don't want to be smelling fire and brimstone for all eternity and be burning forever. Eternity is forever. And you talk about a wake-up call. Now, maybe for some of you, it was just an inconvenience. For some of you, you just complain. Ooh, look at Canada. Ooh, why are they doing this in Canada? I keep telling you, stop looking in the natural realm. God already knew. So say, Lord, what's happening? Lord, and let him explain. Because when I said, Lord, what's happening? You know, he began to show me this is what hell's going to be like. And if the people of God don't get right with God, that's going to be our destiny. Woo! That's not my destiny. No way, Jose. What you want, Lord? Just tell me how you want me to do it, Lord. Now, amen? You mean you talking about, well, I can't, oh, it's so hard. Oh, why do I have to? Oh, it don't take all that. That isn't even necessary. If you got a relationship with God, he'll tell you what he expects of thee. And then he'll give you instructions. And when you can't hear his voice, he'll send you somebody to help you, give you instructions. Why? Because he loves you. He loves you. He didn't want last week to be your final destination. Couldn't go out. Oh, my goodness. Talk about being captive. He said, that's the way it's going to be in eternity. Jesus came. I think I read somewhere. Jesus said he came to set the captives free. And so we would not have to be in bondage anymore. Not in this life, nor the life to come. People of God, wake up. Wake up. I said I was going to Proverbs. Okay, we're going to Proverbs. And then we're going to Hebrews. We're going to James. Praise God. I don't know if it comes out. I did put the scriptures, and I'm going to give them to you so that you can read them afterwards. Proverbs, we're going to Proverbs 8:35. We're talking about obtaining. Amen. And to obtain means to get, to succeed, to receive. Praise God. Because we want to obtain and receive and get what God says belongs to us. Praise God. Number one, you need it in order to live. You need it in order to live. You're never going to live in this world without what he has promised you. You're going to need him as Jehovah Jireh and the provisions that he has promised. And we're talking about all the tares. We're talking about, you know, like I said, again, everybody gets all angry in the natural realm. That's why I'm using all of this to let you see what you put your faith in. You know, we have to learn how to speak and declare like he has told us to speak and declare. He said if we declare his word, he'll have his word manifest in our lives. Praise God. And I'm telling you, we come home now with more food from the grocery store. Because we are walking by faith and declaring his word. And he never lied. He's not a man that he should lie. He said it. You know, our issue has been in times past, will you believe what he said? We want to be in this natural realm. Because it just looks so impossible. But that's what he said. He says, is there anything too hard for God? But we don't know that anymore. Because we put all our faith in man. We put all our faith in man's technology. But what did man's technology do last week? Man's technology did not have a fan to blow away all of this smoke. Man's technology couldn't do anything. Are you listening? You know, it's time to regroup, people of God. It's time to come back to God. It's time to come back to the old path in terms of believing him. No, we don't want to go back to the old path in terms of, you know, 6 or 7 days a week in church. You ought to have 6 or 7 days a week in church at your house. You ought to have 6 or 7 days a week in his presence at your house or wherever you are in your car. It should not be a once a week. It should not be a twice a week.
Well, Artemis, good to see you. Tania, good to see you. Deshae, good to see you. I bless everybody this morning. In the eighth chapter, the eighth chapter of Proverbs is good. Wisdom is talking. And when I read the wisdom chapter, anytime wisdom is talking, I know God is talking. Now, they personify wisdom like a person. Amen. But all of this is the wisdom of God. And I pray she's recording. Hallelujah. Because we had a hard time this morning. Amen. So I want to go to 35. But in, well, let me see. Okay. No. I saw 35. But as I read the chapter, I'm going to read some other things to you. 35 says, for whoso findeth me, findeth life, and shall obtain favor of the Lord. You need the favor of God during these days, during these times. You need the favor of God on your job so that you can remain on your job. Amen? As other people are being let go, as companies are downsizing, as AI is coming in, amen, and taking over a lot of positions, you're going to need favor. You're going to need favor with God so that you can obtain favor with man. Praise God. But God was talking about, you know, wisdom. And he showed me something. And I'm gonna try and go there. Unto you, O men, I call. We're four, starting four. Unto you, O men, I call. And my voice is to the sons of man. Yeah, I hear God. When I read it, I hear God. And ye simple, and ye simple. You know what God is saying. You know, because there's one verse, how long, simple ones, will you enjoy simplicity? Okay, how long, stupid, will you keep on being stupid? Praise God. Now, I'm not trying to be disrespectful, but simple, that would mean simple, simple-minded. You know, repeat after me, I'm not retarded. You know, the enemy will try and make us feel like, you know, there's something wrong with our brain. Now, I have brain surgery. Praise God. And God gives me understanding. If he gives me understanding, he'll give you understanding. Because I don't want to be simple. I don't want to be simple in mind. Praise God. I want to have the mind of Christ. That's what the scripture said. Let this mind be in you. It was also in Christ Jesus. Don't sit around talking about, I don't understand. Because if you seek him, he said, ask. Praise God. Seek. Knock. And you can have it. You'll find. He'll answer. Praise God. Okay. So he says, hear, for I will speak of excellent things, and the opening of my lips shall be right things. Wisdom is talking, but God is also saying, when he speaks, you know, wisdom, he's going to give you good wisdom. He's going to give you solid wisdom. A lot of times, God's wisdom won't make sense to your kind of mind. It won't make sense of your tree of knowledge information. Oh, you know, we've gotten so locked in. I was locked into that tree of knowledge and so arrogant about it. Oh, yeah. Uh-huh. Have some brain surgery. Uh-huh. You don't know anything anymore. Praise God. If there was some mornings I woke up, I didn't know who I was. That's the truth. I didn't know where I was. I had to pray for God to give me back my mind so that I could see and understand where I was. Thank God I was saved. Thank God I was saved. Like God saved after brain surgery. He sent somebody because I was so simple. I was so simple and stupid. Amen. Hallelujah. Mm-hmm. What would I have done without my education, my tree of knowledge, intellect? I couldn't count. People have to learn how to read all over again. Just, whew, thank you, Jesus. And some of you are like that, but you didn't have brain surgery. Well, I can't get it, Lord. I don't understand because you didn't ask him. You didn't yield to him. Praise God. You got to come yielded. You got to come willing. We're going to get there. Verse 8. For all the words of my mouth are in righteousness. There is nothing forward or perverse in them. God said there's nothing perverted about his word. There's nothing perverted about what he is saying.
they are all plain to him that understandeth, and write to them that find knowledge. Why do we have issues with the Word of God? Because you let somebody else tell you about who wrote it. God wrote it. That's what he said. He said these people wrote about inspiration. All these different people that wrote it didn't even know one another, but they all said the same thing. Now it's true. There were some people that got involved and wanted to add some stuff and change some stuff. But if you talk to the Lord, he will give you truth. And y'all pardon me, I got my little pen going every which way. Mm-hmm. He says, and 10, receive my instruction, and not silver, and knowledge rather than choice gold. God said that his wisdom is greater than silver and gold. I know some of you can't even tell you that. Well, because we're so material. Give you witty invention. God can give you wisdom and tell you how to obtain money. Amen? Mm-hmm. But if you have wisdom and money without God's wisdom, you'll lose it. You know, ask some of these entertainers. Ask some of these, you know, sports, these athletes. Uh-huh. He said, so wisdom is better than rubies, and all the things that may be desired are not to be compared to it. Again, I attribute all this to God. You know, he is better than silver and gold. That, you know, the Bible says these things are just too wonderful. It's too wonderful for us. Amen. And you can sit with him. And that's our problem. We don't sit with him. We sit with our phones. We sit with social media. We sit with TikTok. Oh, listen, don't let God have to put you in a power outage to shut all that down. Oh, those times may be coming. They're talking about the grid. They're talking about all of these data centers that are going to use up all this energy, yada, yada, yada, yada. Praise God. We're trying to obtain the promises, trying to obtain the provision, trying to obtain and obtain everything that God says belongs to you as a child of the King. Don't sell yourself short. Amen. He said, I, wisdom, will dwell with the prudent and find out knowledge of witty invention. Didn't I just say that? Verse 13. The fear of the Lord is to hate evil, pride, and arrogancy, and the evil way and the forward mouth do I hate. Forward mouth is a perverse mouth. It's a murmuring mouth. You can go to your concordance. Amen. The word is pook, not with a K. P-O-O-K. Pook, not with a P. And it means a murmuring and a mumbling voice. A murmuring and a mumbling voice. Woo! You know, that's half the folk in the... God said, I hate it. I hate it. He called it a forward mouth. I hate it. Murmuring and mumbling. Murmuring and mumbling. While Christ Jesus went to the cross and provided every single thing we need to have life and joy. And what do? In times past, we murmur, mumble, and complain, just like the children of Israel. He left them in the wilderness. He left them for 40 years. In the wilderness. He tried over and over and over again. But they had a forward mouth. He said, I hate it. Woo! Just repent, people of God. Just tell God, be my help. Get up in the morning. Tell God, set a guard over my mouth. Praise God, or what you was experiencing on Thursday will be your final destiny. Woo! Jesus! Jesus! Smoke, brimstone, ash, and fire. You know, I'm not one of those preachers that preach hellfire and brimstone. I'm not. You know, I don't think I've ever done it. You know, I got some of the saints in the convent. You know, maybe they remember. I remember. The Thursday was close. Did y'all listen to me? Thursday was an eye-opener. The smell, the stench.

the stuff in your throat, the burning of your eyes. You know? Like I said, when I asked the Lord, he told me, take a look. And I was, yes, Lord, yes, Lord. Wait, what you want, Lord? I will. You better. You better. He said, and then he said he hates evil and pride and arrogancy. 14, he says, counsel is mine and sound wisdom. He says, I am understanding and I have strength. This is all what wisdom is saying, but this is the same thing that God is saying. Amen. And when he started talking about pride and arrogance, you know what I thought about. And that's going to bring me, and I said I didn't think I was going to go here, but that's going to bring me, help, Lord. This election next month. People of God, I'm just finding out some stuff that all of a sudden, don't pass, that's never your focus. Because I ain't never been one. I'm always talking about the grace of God. You see, he gave me the ministry of grace. Amen. And I always preach his grace. But he told me this year, grace has run out. Grace has run out. He said, people going to reap what they've sown. He said, last year, he allowed us to get away with a whole lot of stuff. People just lollygagged. People just tried to play him like he was weak. Oh, and he allowed it. It's called grace. It's called mercy. Amen? He said, but this year, not only individuals are going to reap, nations are going to reap. He said, organizations are going to reap. Woo! You know, grace runs out, but mercy endures forever. That's what he said. So now we're crying out for mercy. But listen, people, I'm just hearing things. You know, we're all upset. I tell you, we get all upset about Washington, D.C. But there is an issue with the integrity of our voting system. There is. But if somebody in Washington say it, they crazy. Listen, and I'm not political. I told y'all, come out your natural mind. Did you know you can change your vote now? Number one, let me go back. Before, in order to get an absentee ballot, you had to be aged, infirm, out of town, or I think in the armed services. Anyway, those are the only people who were eligible for an absentee ballot. And there is a group of people who don't go to the polls, notorious for not going to the polls, a voting group of people that don't go to the polls to vote. So they changed the law and said now anybody and everybody can vote absentee. Here's another law. See, and people can say they didn't do anything wrong because they didn't break any law. They didn't break any laws because they changed all of them. Here we go. Because I'm going to get there. Just stay with me. And I know I'm going to have to go on the radio. Just stay with me. So they changed it. Anybody now, before you would register, there was a certain date that you had to register before the vote. So they could see who you were. They could research and make sure you were who you said you were. They changed the law. Now you can register and vote the same day. How do they know who you are? And if somebody questions that, are they crazy? You know, and I understand, you know, the man, you know, just can't let it go. But I'm looking, because the Lord is showing me. I don't know anything about all this stuff. And I'm thinking, what? You can register and vote the same day. Nobody knows who you are. Everybody's all up in arms about voter ID. I've been voting since 1960, in the 60s. Some of you weren't even born.
you always had to have picture ID. Because I used to vote in a school, and they had different rooms for different precincts where you would vote. And so when I went in one time, the lady took my ID, and she looked at my address. She said, "You're in the wrong place, sweetheart. You got to go to room 221. Oh, okay. Without ID, I would have been voting incorrectly. So we've always had to do that. And now people are talking about, oh, they're making it so that stealing women's votes. When Southwest Airlines, United Airlines, American Airlines told you could not fly unless you had what they call a real ID. Oh, yeah, you had to go to the Secretary of State's office and show them legal papers where you changed your name. All married women had to go and show marriage licenses, had to show divorce papers. Absolutely. So what are they talking about? We've already done that. It's called a real ID. So what are you talking about? They're stealing a woman's rights. Oh, look how horrible these people are. They're stealing your rights. We all have that kind of ID, unless you're here illegally. Okay? Let's keep going. Now you can vote. You don't have to vote for, and this personally, if you're not responsible enough and care enough to get up off yourself and go stand in line at the polls, see, that's why the elderly didn't have to go. You know, I can't stand in them lines anymore. Praise God. Because when I was able to stand in line, I stood in line, however long it took. If you're sick, if you're in nursing home, whatever, people who were homeless and did not vote have votes cast for them absentee. I'm telling you what the Lord has been showing me. But we get so upset because they're missing one name, and I told you all, and you all get triggered and won't even realize that there are entities robbing you. Entities robbing you. I got there when the Lord said he hates pride. Hates pride. We're so arrogant, so prideful, and you know who I'm talking about. We think we have the right to do whatever. So now, if you get an absentee ballot and you vote early and you decide that you want to change your mind, you can go online and tell them to spoil your first vote and send you another ballot. What's going to stop other people once you voted? So don't vote absentee early. Because so far, there's a cutoff time. But you know, if they think they're going to lose the election, you know who I'm talking about. I'm talking about the kingdom of darkness. The kingdom of darkness is if they're going to lose the election, they'll change the law again. You won't even know it. Because you're voting for people that don't love your God. I remember a month or so ago, God gave everybody who watches this broadcast an assignment. He said, go to Google and ask Google to show you pictures of the people that are running for office in your community so that you can see who they are. Most of them are foreigners. They want to run your country. They want to run your community. And they don't care for your God. We have people now that have opened the door that you can be sworn in on the Quran. Ooh, I don't know if I'm allowed to say that. But that's the covenant. That's the covenant. They're not going to be concerned about us as the people of God. Let's keep going. Let's keep going. Because I'm trying to obtain. I'm trying to obtain what God has promised me. Praise God. He said, my people perish for lack of knowledge. Stop being so political. Stop being so tree of knowledge. And start sitting in God's presence so he can talk to you. Amen. I'm only here. Woo! On assignment. $50 million has been allotted in New York City. You know they have a new mayor in New York.
and they have a lot of over $50 million for gender-affirming surgery for everybody, for children, for women, for men. Go have your surgery. In essence, going to neuter a population. Are you listening to me? And some of you all call that inclusion. Some of you all call that civil rights. God called that annihilation of humanity. You're going to have a whole population who will not be able to reproduce. You don't have to worry about abortion because nobody will be getting pregnant. They won't be making any babies. And the only people who will be around making babies are the people who don't love your God. What does that say? What does that say? And if you participate, what you experienced last week, that'll be your final destination. Have mercy, oh God. Have mercy, oh God. No, in this ministry, we're trying to obtain the presence of God, the provisions of God, the promises of God, the favor of God. Because that's what 835 says. Amen? He says, for whom shall findeth me findeth life, and shall obtain favor of the Lord. We want the wisdom of God. God has to shut us down in order for us to hear it. And see, I was out a couple of days after that, and I did have on a mask, but I do believe I breathed some of that. But it's all right, because I know the healer. His name is Jehovah Rapha. Are you all with me? Let me keep going. Listen, don't you believe all of the propaganda about the elections? You go and research. They are stealing votes. Yes, they are. The kingdom of darkness is stealing votes because the righteousness of God is being questioned. Those of you that love the Lord, you better get up. You better get on your knees and pray. You better get up and cry loud and spare not. Praise God. Stop being so political and be who God has called you to be, a child of the king. You're not a Democrat or a Republican. And here's another thing. When the primary comes, especially in Michigan, I don't know how it is in other places else, you cannot split your ballot. You have to vote for everybody in one party. Now, it's not so in November. In November, you can go crisscross. You can vote for Republicans and Democrats, as you choose. But in the primary, your ballot will not count. If you vote, you have to vote all Democratic candidates or you have to vote all Republican candidates. They changed that law. That's been in effect for a minute now. I remember when I first found that out. So that robs you of your choice in the primary. People of God, open up your eyes. God is true. God is true. Stop being led by the opinions and the triggers of other people. Seek God for yourself. So that when November comes, you can vote according to how God tells you to vote. Woo! Stay with me. I want to go to Hebrews. I want to go to Hebrews 6 and 15. Also, let me give you Hebrews 4 and 6. We're not going to go there today. And James 4 and 2. You need to read the fourth chapter of James. I probably won't get there today. Amen. But I want to go to Hebrews 6 and 15, talking about Abraham. And so, after he had patiently endured, he obtained the promise. Those of you on radio, God bless you. Thank you so much for listening. Pastor Davis loves you. Amen. Be encouraged on today. Stay close to the Lord. These are not times to stray. Amen. These are not times to go away from him. Amen. Amen. I don't know if I'm going to go off on the radio. But that's the same thing for you. But the way you get from God is, number one, you have to endure. You have to patiently endure. What's the difference in patiently enduring and enduring? You can endure with a forward mouth. You can go through with a forward mouth.
murmuring, complaining. You know, James, they think not that you have anything coming from God. Abraham patiently endured. And then he obtained the promises. Patiently means doing the things that God says, loving God, not turning your back on him, not wondering, well, when, Lord, all that's your flesh. That's not the spirit of the true living God. Amen. Praise God. I'm ready to go off. You know, I kept you longer, you know, because there was so much confusion, you know, in the beginning. And I didn't get to all of it. But I know God wants us to pay attention to the people that you are putting in office. You know, people would have you vote for people that

27 BC. The place is Jerusalem. And the golden text, ye shall seek me and find me, and ye shall search for me with all your heart. Amen. In today's lesson, we will examine one of the most misquoted passages of Scripture. As we study Jeremiah 29, 1 through 14, we will discover that the prophet's letter meant for the exiles in Babylon, along with its application for us as Christian exiles waiting for Jesus Christ. Amen. Christian exiles in the earth waiting for Jesus Christ. The facts of today's lesson: to know what Jeremiah had to say to the exiles in Babylon. The principle: to understand that even in the midst of God's judgment on his faithless people, he was faithful to provide hope. Application: to know that although we are not exiles in Babylon, we are exiles on this earth. And we have hope because of Christ's first and second coming. We have hope because of Christ's first and second coming. Remember, the Apostle Peter called us exiles. Because exiles, what he called us, more specifically, he called us sojourners. Sojourners are an individual who's on a short trip. Amen. The setting, Jeremiah 29, 1 through 3. Now, these are the words of the letter that Jeremiah the prophet sent from Jerusalem unto the residue of the elders which were carried away captives, and to the priests, and to the prophets, and to all the people whom Nebuchadnezzar had carried away captive from Jerusalem to Babylon. After that, Jeconiah, the king and the queen, and the eunuchs, the princesses of Judah and Jerusalem, and the carpets and the smiths, the silversmiths, were departed from Jerusalem by the hand of Elisha, the son of Shaphan, and Jeremiah, son of Hilkiah, whom Zedekiah, king of Judah, sent to Babylon to Nebuchadnezzar, king of Babylon, saying. The first three verses of this chapter provide the historical context of the passage. Written from Judah, Jeremiah sent this letter to those who were in Babylon after the second wave of exiles were taken. Jeremiah saw both the second and final third wave of exiles. Babylon took many influential rulers and craftsmen captive. By removing the leadership of a conquered people, the Babylonians not only imported the best and the brightest of conquered peoples to Babylon, but also removed those who were most likely to belong with the way things used to be and stir up a revolt in the land. The reference to eunuchs in Jeremiah 29:2 is to the boys who were members of the royal family that Nebuchadnezzar captured and made eunuchs to serve in his court. Jeremiah repeatedly declared, "Thus saith the Lord," in this letter, and the phrase provides a natural outline for our passage. Seek the welfare of the city. Let's read verses 4 through 7 of Jeremiah chapter 29. Here it is. "Thus saith the Lord of hosts, the God of Israel, to all that are carried away captives, whom I have caused to be carried away from Jerusalem unto Babylon. Build ye houses, and dwell in them, and plant gardens, and eat the fruit of them. Take ye wives, and beget sons and daughters, and take wives for your sons, and give your daughters to husbands, that they may bear sons and daughters, that ye may be increased there and not diminished. And seek the peace of the city, where I have caused you to be carried away captive, and pray unto the Lord for it. For in the peace thereof shall ye have peace." Listen to what God tells them. He tells them to settle in. Amen. Settle in. What did he tell them to do? He said, "Take ye wives, ye get sons and daughters, take wives for your sons, and give your daughters to husbands." Amen. "That they may bear sons and daughters, that ye may be increased there and not diminished." Settle in, because you're going to be in captivity for a while. Trust me, I'm going to provide for you. I'm going to take care of you. But settle in. And we know they were there 70 years. In verse number 4, Jeremiah asserted that God was in control. He was the one who had sent Judah away into exile. To be sure, Nebuchadnezzar was the human agent of God's plan, but God claimed full responsibility for the exile. This exile was the intentional discipline of the Lord. This was his long-promised punishment for their disobedience.

we're under the covenant of grace, but disobedience will bring about punishment. Amen. Let's not forget that. Amen. I preach grace. I believe in grace. Grace has always been God's way. But when we're disobedient, it brings about punishment. Jeremiah had consistently warned the people about God's coming judgment on sin, and he once again declared to the exiles that their time in Babylon would not be short, contrary to what the false prophet said. Shemaiah promised that the exile would only last a short time. Jeremiah urged them to build houses, plant gardens, activities that would not make sense if they were to return to Judah shortly. He told them to marry, have children, and see their children married so that their children could have children. In other words, they were to settle in Babylon. The exile would not be ending soon. They were going to be there a while. So the prophet tells them, settle down, settle in. The Lord called them to multiply while in Babylon. Their population was to be larger exiting exile than it was entering exile. Further, they were not merely to seek their own good and the future good of the Jewish nation, but also to bless Babylon itself, for in doing so, they would be blessed. Look how God does things. His ways are not our ways. His thoughts are not our thoughts. Israel was not called to lead underground resistant efforts against the polytheistic empire. Polytheistic many gods that had conquered their homeland. They were not to work quietly behind the scenes to bring down their oppressors. Amen. They were instead called to seek the benefit and welfare of Babylon. This undoubtedly would have been a shock to the exiles. How could they seek the welfare of their godless oppressors? Yet that was exactly what they were called to do. Likewise, we're called to seek the good of our communities today. We never condone evil acts of others, but we must pray for them. Amen. 1 Timothy chapter 2, verses 1 through 4 calls us to pray for our president. Amen. We may not agree with the president, but God has allowed him to be in office. The Bible says, pray for those who are in leadership that we may lead a peaceful life. We pray for our leaders, whether we like them or not. Further, Jesus calls us to love our enemies and pray for them who despitefully use us. Amen. Paul picked up and says that if your enemy hungers or he thirsts, feed him, give him water, for in doing so he shall reap coals of fire on his head. In other words, you're going to impact his conscience by doing that. Verses 8 and 9, chapter 29. For thus saith the Lord of hosts, the God of Israel, let not your prophets and your diviners that be in the midst of you deceive you. Amen. Either hearken to your dreams, which he calls to be dreamed. The Lord told the people not to let the false prophets and diviners deceive them. The first group consisted of people like Hananiah, a false prophet, the Lord killed in chapter 28, and Shemaiah, a false prophet, in chapter 29, who claimed to speak for the Lord. The second group, the diviners, were the fortune tellers who dabbled in pagan religious practices that God forbade. And remember, oftentimes these fortune tellers and these diviners would take potions. And this allegedly allowed them to be in contact with the demon spirits. Amen. God forbade this practice among his people. Both the prophets falsely claimed to speak for the Lord, and the diviners who practiced fortune telling were to be ignored. They were telling lies, not God's word. While God certainly has used dreams to communicate with his people, listen very carefully. He has used dreams to communicate with his people in the past. In Genesis 28, 10 through 17, Matthew chapter 1, verses 20 through 24, and may do so today if he wishes. One should be cautious of putting too much stock in dreams. Even when God's servants interpreted dreams, they emphasized that it was not through their own wisdom or skill, but through God's intervention. Listen to me very carefully. I'm not doing away with dreams, because dreams are in the scriptures, the Old and New Testament. Amen. But as the servants in the Old Testament said, it was not through their own wisdom or skill, but through God's intervention. It's not something that the prophets of the Old Testament intentionally studied and learned. Okay, it is a gift from God. Amen. Jesus said that we
would recognize false teachers by their fruit. If someone speaks for God, his or her actions will reflect it. In contrast, false teachers do not have the fruit of the Spirit. Rather, they are captives of sin. Like the Jews that Jeremiah wrote to, we should not listen to everyone who claims to speak for the Lord. Rather, we should test the spirits. Amen. What you do is that if someone comes to you saying, this is from the Lord, weigh it against the word. Let me say it again. Weigh it against the word. Is this found in Scripture, or is this people prophesying out of their own mind? Verses 10 through 14. For thus saith the Lord, that after 70 years be accomplished at Babylon, I will visit you. You're going to be in captivity 70 years, and perform my good word toward you in causing you to return to this place. For I know the thoughts that I think toward you, saith the Lord, thoughts of peace and not of evil, to give you an expected end. Then shall he call upon me, and he shall go and pray unto me, and I will hearken unto you. Amen. Oftentimes this scripture is used, verse number 11 is used, people connected with prosperity. It can be used that way. Amen. But in this contextual context, okay, it's talking about when they return from captivity. Are you following me? So it talks about when they return from Babylonian captivity. But God knows the thoughts he thinks toward us in the New Testament. Amen. He thinks thoughts of peace and not of evil. And he is going to give us an expected end. Glory be to God. Verse 13, and you shall seek me and find me when you shall search for me with all your heart. And I will be found of you, saith the Lord, and I will turn away your captivity, and I will gather you from all the nations and from all the places where I have driven you, saith the Lord, where I have driven you, all the places where I have driven you. Diaspora, amen, a dispersion of a people from their native land. Okay? The places where I have driven you, saith the Lord. I will bring you again into the place whence I caused you to be carried away captive. The Lord promised that after 70 years, he would restore his people to their land. It would not have felt encouraging for many of them who would not live long enough to see the return. Moses said that our lifespan is 70 or 80 years. Amen. But it also says that with long life will I satisfy you and show you my salvation. So this judgment on Judah was a lifespan. This was not an arbitrary amount of time, but a judgment long enough so that the land of Israel will be able to observe the Sabbath that had been ignored for hundreds of years. Although some of those who were young when they went into exile made it back to the promised land, most didn't. Even though many of those going into exile would not see the return of the Lord, the Lord did not forget his people. He promised that he would bring them back, and in time he did. The Lord brought them back because he had good plans for his people. He cared for them and would bless them again. Many going into exile and hearing Jeremiah's words may have despaired and concluded that God was through with them. No. God's not through. They may have concluded that God hated them. No, he does not hate us. But the Lord assured his people that his thoughts were not for their welfare. His thoughts were for their welfare, not for evil. God thinks about and loves his people more deeply than we can ever imagine. God is love. Amen. God is love. The Bible does not say God is hate. It says God is love. Those disciples, his people, he does love them. Though he disciples his people, he loves us lovingly. The Lord kept his promise to the people of Judah, and he later returned from exile. Okay? Further exile seemed to have largely cured his people of their temptation to polytheism, to worship many gods. Amen. He wanted them to be monotheistic, serve the one and true God. Throughout the history of Israel and Judah, God's people have frequently chased after false gods. But when the Lord sent them to Babylon, the capital of a polytheistic nation, he cured them of this desire.
Afterward, the nation was stoutly monotheistic. Consider how fiercely the Maccabees and other Jews resisted the polytheism of the Greeks and the Romans during the intertestamental period. Okay, what is the intertestamental period? It is that 400-year period between Malachi and the book of Matthew, okay? Or from Malachi to the coming of Jesus more specifically. The Jewish people refused to cave to polytheistic presence during the New Testament era, all the way to the destruction of the temple in A.D. 70. They refused to compromise in that way any longer. God's discipline is sending his people into exile. God's discipline in sending his people into exile in Babylon accomplished his purpose for his people. Amen. Pain. Pain is a tremendous teacher. Amen. Let me say it again. Pain is a tremendous teacher, and pain is a tremendous disciplinarian. Hallelujah. They sought him more diligently after exile than they had beforehand. For the people who were in exile, the Lord's blessing seemed far off. Many of them would die in Babylon rather than see the promised land. That did not seem like good news. It probably seemed like terrible news. God's timing is often different than ours, and his methods are unusually not what we would choose. He does things differently. Amen. If I could use a baseball example, the batter is looking for a curveball, and he gets a knuckleball. The batter is looking for a fastball, and he gets a curve. God does things his own way. Hallelujah. But keep in mind, he's intentional. He's intentional. He who hath begun a good work in you will perform it until the day of Jesus Christ. Amen. He does not leave his work unfinished. He finishes what he accomplishes, what he sets out to accomplish. Like the people of Judah, we often are focused on immediate physical blessings, not spiritual ones. Consider how often our prayers are dominated by requests for physical things, such as healing. While such prayers are good, if they are our only type of prayer, we may be focused on the wrong things. I read some information from a theologian years ago, and he was saying that one sign of maturity, that you're maturing in the Lord, is that your prayers are no longer self-centered, that your prayers will become centered on other people and the welfare of other people and not just yourself. Nothing wrong with praying for yourself. Don't get me wrong. Nothing wrong with that. But sometimes in maturity, we just focus on yourself. God's blessings did not merely take care of his people's physical needs, though they did what he returned them to the land. I'm sorry. God's blessings did not merely take care of his people's physical needs, though they did that when he returned them to the land. The plans God had for them include the coming king, the seed of David, okay, the Messiah, the Lord Jesus Christ, and the seed of the woman who would crush the serpent's head. When the Lord fulfilled his promises, the people would call on him and he would answer. They would no longer cry out and question why he did not answer. God reassured his people of his care and restoration. What could have felt like a hopeless situation was far from hopeless. The Lord was disciplining his people, but he never stopped loving them. In difficult times, we can be confident that God has a loving plan for us. Let me say that again. In difficult times, we can be confident that God has a plan for us. Seventy years ago, President Eisenhower was overwhelmingly reelected for a second term. I'm in practical points. And the Supreme Court ruled that segregation was illegal on public buses. Mickey Mantle, a tremendous ball player, was the most valuable player in baseball, and IBM invented the first hard disk. What's the point of all this trivia? Simply that a lot can happen in 70 years. When God promised to deliver his people from exile in 70 years, it meant that many of them would not return from Babylon. God's timing is often different from ours, but even when it feels as if he has forgotten us, we can be confident that he has a plan. Hallelujah. Let me say it again. But even when it feels as if he has forgotten us, we can be confident that he has a plan. Practical points. Even when the Lord disciplines his people, he does not give up on them.
The Lord is in control, even in difficult circumstances. Obedience to God does not mean a disinterest in practical matters. Obedience to God does not mean a disinterest in practical matters. We should seek the welfare of the place God has put us. We should seek the welfare of the place God has put us. Watch out for false prophets who speak soothing lies, saying what you want to hear, tickling and itching your ears. The Lord's timing is often different from ours. The Lord's time is often different from ours. The Lord has plans of blessing for his people. The Lord has plans of blessing for his people. Excuse me. If we seek the Lord with all our heart, we will find him. If we seek the Lord with all our heart, we will find him. Excuse me. Do this. Get you a notebook. Excuse me. Get you a notebook. And in the morning, when you read your daily scripture or scriptures, write them down. And after you've written them down, read them out loud. And write down what the Holy Spirit says to you about a specific scripture. Even before going to a Bible dictionary or a concordance, even before going to the internet, write it down, read it, and then write down what God speaks to you about revelation concerning that scripture. Watch your life grow in the Word of God. Now, I'm not saying don't use a concordance or a Bible dictionary and some of the other helpful tools that we have. I'm not saying don't use those. Those are very, very important. But remember, the Greek and the Hebrew and the Latin, hallelujah, they are not the Holy Spirit. The Holy Spirit is the teacher. I do that. I'm in a season where I'm doing that, and my life is being literally transformed. Hallelujah. Remember, in the scriptures, in the Bible, it talks about growth. Going from one level of victory to another level of victory. Not win some, lose some, but go from one level of victory to another level of victory because Jesus Christ has gotten the victory for us. Hallelujah. Well, this brings us to the end. I want to present Christ to someone. I want to offer Christ to someone. If you believe that Jesus Christ is Lord, amen. Confess your sins. Lord, I confess my sins. Come into my heart and live. Lord, fill me with the precious gift of the Holy Spirit. I thank you. We believe in that moment you were saved. If you have any questions about what you've just done, please feel more than free to call Pastor David Johnson at 313-646-8644, 313-646-8644. Until next time, repeat after me, Jesus is Lord, Jesus is Lord, Jesus is Lord.

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1: And so if they believe that you love me by giving me my bottle every time I cry, they're going to continue to. Exactly. Because they believe that this is the way you show me love. Young people who grow up, however the parents teach them what love is what they begin to create as their belief system. And when they get out there in the world, they look for that because they believe that's what love is. I remember situations where I was talking with individuals and this guy would hit on the lady and she wouldn't leave, she wouldn't move, she wouldn't do anything, you know, because in her world, she was making sense out of the environment and the events, and she construed that as he must love me then. But that's how she made sense out of the events that was happening in her life. So she thinks in her world, in her belief system, that if you hit me, then you must love me. I said, girl, you don't need no more love. You don't need no more love. Find some friendship. Stay away from the love. Because your system needs a download. And you don't have it yet. Until then, keep yourself protected by just looking for a friend. Some of y'all hear what I'm saying. Amen. So we have to have, and we do have this capacity to have or make what we call logical deductions from what happens in our lives. It helps us to make sense. Now, one of the things about ways in which we can help our belief system, it's called evidence-based believing. There are different ways in which we form beliefs as adults. You know, I talked about the children, but as adults, how can you renovate your belief system? How can you alter it or how can you get a download? One of them is dealing with the idea of evidence-based belief, evidence-based belief. And so when we talk about that, those of you who are writing your notes, amen, you can just write down the book of Acts, chapter number 1, verse number 3, and write down 2 Peter, chapter number 1, verse number 16. And those scriptures kind of validate the fact that when Jesus came down here on the earth, they saw him. And when Jesus was what Peter was talking about, that we were eyewitnesses of his majesty. So he was talking about he wasn't talking about, you know, what he heard and what he seen. You know, I mean, what he somebody told him. He was talking about, listen, I have witnessed walking with him. And I know what I'm talking about because of that. In the book of Acts, Timothy, where they were writing in the book of Acts, the first chapter, they were talking about that we seen him after he was resurrected from the dead for 40 days. And he gave us proof of his existence. And what they are saying is that you can generate and you can renovate your belief system by evidence of proof. Evidence-based belief systems are what we sort of engage ourselves in, and the Bible does endorse that. The essence of an evidence-based believing system is that belief is created on the basis of evidence to the extent that we believe that one thing causes another. All right, that's the essence of the evidence-based belief system, is that we believe that one thing causes another. In other words, it's like the law of cause and effect. You do this, this is what's going to happen. Now, if you think about this, you know, I was thinking about it earlier coming here today, and I was thinking about something in my own personal life. But, you know, you can think about something that you did that did not turn out right. And then you refuse to believe that it had anything to do with you. You thought it was all the external stuff, people, what they said, what they wanted, how they liked you, they didn't like you, and all that stuff. And then you tried it again and it didn't work out. And then you tried it again and it didn't work out. And eventually you get to the conclusion, listen, every time I do this, it doesn't work. So I believe that if I do it again, it's not going to work. So I am going to believe that I'm just not going to do this no more. Why? Because you got enough evidence that every time you try it, it don't work. So why keep doing something that don't work? You change your belief system because at first you believed that it did work or would work until you got the evidence that it don't show up, it don't happen, and so you change it. And you say, well, I'm just not doing that no more. Anybody ever been there? Yeah. You know, some things you thought, and then later on after enough evidence showed up, it changed your belief system. Did I believe that I better do it a different way or don't do it at all? You know, you got to be really careful because in life, you know, we all attract people. And you got to be careful because whoever you are, however you are, you attract whatever you are, however you are. And sometimes we don't like what we attract. Because every time we attract this, that happens. Cause and effect. And sometimes we just want to give it up. I don't want to attract nobody else in my life. But that's not reality. You will always attract people. The thing about it is, I believe that if you change the bait, then you catch different. Well, how do you change the bait? Well, you got to change something in you. You got to think about your own self-worth to the people that you attract. Don't play yourself cheap. Don't play yourself low on the totem pole and you're just trying to get somebody to compensate, amen, for what you don't have. God has made you the way he intended for you to be made. Amen. And if you would adapt to the fact that God is pleased with you, then you may not seek for others to have to be pleased with you in order for you to be as whole as you should be whole. You see, because sometimes, and sometimes we just want to be accepted. But anytime you're striving to want to be accepted, it's letting you know that there's something that's not here. Because if you were whole and you felt all right about yourself, then it doesn't matter whether they accept me or not. I'm fine with them and I'm fine without them because I'm whole within me. Therefore, I don't need to be a part of this. Whatever that is. If you all welcome me, then you'll get the benefit of having me to be a part of what's happening in your life. You will get the benefit. Amen. And if you don't accept me, then that's your loss. Some of y'all see what I'm talking about. And so it's important for us to understand that all these things, these causes and effects that happen to us, we, like I say, will have to do something to make it make sense to our lives. These are people who are eyewitnesses based on evidence-based believing Jesus or doubting Thomas said the same thing. You know, unless I see the evidence, I refuse to turn my belief system on. I'm going to leave it off until I see the evidence. The moment I see his hands and put my hand there and see the side and put my hand, I'm going to turn my switch on. And I'm going to start believing. And that's exactly what he did. Do y'all see what I'm saying? It's just that simple. You got your switch on off. Until the evidence shows up, and then you turn the switch on. Turn to somebody and tell them it's relatively simple. Yeah, it's relatively simple.
2: Amen.
1: Yes. Now, Romans chapter number 15, verse number 4. Verse number 4. Romans chapter number 15, verse number 4. I'm going to read it from, matter of fact, some of you all have King James version of that scripture. I'm going to read it from the New Living Translation. And the New Living Translation says, such things were written in the scriptures long ago to teach us. And the scriptures gives us hope and encouragement as we wait patiently for God's promises to be fulfilled. The point of that passage of scripture is that the scripture is letting us know, God is letting us know through the Apostle Paul, that there are certain things that happened in the Old Testament, and then they were documented, and they were documented so we can learn. And this is a wonderful measure or method in order to increase information or learn, is by learning by somebody else's experience. You don't have to experience everything yourself to learn the lesson. Sometimes you can just watch somebody else and see what road they went down, see the decision that they made, the choices that they're making, the people that they're hanging around with, and then you can just watch and observe and let them pay the price for the wrong mistake. And you just get the knowledge. No, okay, I'm not doing that because I saw what happened to Bill and John and Mary and Sue. And so I'm just not going to do that. The scripture let us know that there are some things that happened in the Old Testament, and Paul says, listen, those things were written down there. Now we need to start learning from that, learning from other individuals' experience. The things that they were written down, they were not in theory. Because when we actually have a belief system, to some degree, until we have proven, until the evidence shows up, it is in theory. And this is why when we have goals and we have things that we want to do, we set it out there in our mind, it looks achievable. But it's still in a theoretic mode. It's in theory. The evidence haven't showed up so that we can have the proof that this does work. And so the scripture is not talking about what somebody had in theory. It's saying this is what happened to them. Now, my thing is this, that if you read the scripture, if you find yourself in a certain kind of predicament in life, and you read the scripture and find some individuals that if you can copy their behavior, you will get their results. In other words, if you would look into the Old Testament and see what certain ones did, if you want that kind of result, then do what they did and you'll get their result. You see what I'm saying? Amen. And so when we begin to look into this, the scripture is letting us know that these things give us hope that the promise will be fulfilled. If God, you did it for them, then you can do it for me because you're the same God. Nothing is different. If I believe you, then what I will do, I will mimic their behavior, and then I will have patience and wait on the promise to be fulfilled because you're faithful and it will happen in my life. The thing about it is sometimes we create the behaviors that is generated from the scriptures of God, the word of God, and then because the results don't show up soon enough, then we abandon the behavior. That's what we do. And that's where we fail to get the results that God says and he promises in his word. We all know that God, whenever he promises whatever he promises, he's big enough to make it happen. We know that. In order for us to get the promise, then we have to stand steadfast. Not only in what we believe, but also in our behavior. 1 Corinthians chapter number 10, verse number 11. Oh, let me see. Because I said I was going to show you something. Let's go here. 1 Corinthians chapter number 10. Listen to what it says here. 1 Corinthians chapter number 10, verse number 1. It says, moreover, brethren, and this is what I want you to see. I want you to see that they were all exposed to the same thing. Like I said earlier, life throws what it throws to all of us. We are exposed to the same thing. But it depends on how we evaluate it and our belief system, we get different results. So this is what I want you to focus on as we read the scripture, that what they were exposed to, that was all the same thing. And then I want you to understand, and as we go into the latter part of it, to see how the different results showed up in their lives, although they were exposed to the same thing. The reason why, because their belief system kicked in. And the Bible says that as a man thinketh, that's what he will be. So listen to this. It says, moreover, brethren, I would not that you should be ignorant that all of our fathers, notice it said all of our fathers were under the cloud. How many? All. All of them passed through the sea. How many passed through the sea? All of them. They're exposed to the same thing. It says, and were all baptized into Moses in the cloud and in the sea. and did all eat of the same spiritual meat, and that was the manna, and did all drink of the same spiritual drink, for they drank of that spiritual rock that followed them, and that rock was Christ. But notice this in verse number 5, that's where it shifted. It says, now, but with many of them, God was not well pleased. Well, you mean if all of them were exposed to the same thing, you would think that all of them would be the same way. But God wasn't pleased with all of them or some of them because their belief system kicked in and they had to make sense out of what was happening to them. And there was the cause and the effect. It was the evidence of the belief system. And they began to adapt the belief. Once they adapt the belief, it controlled their behavior. And then now they find themselves doing different things than other people that was exposed to the same thing. This is why when you have parents in the house and there's children, they are all eating the same food for the most part. They're all, you know, exposed to the same thing from the parental guidance that comes from both of those parents. But then when the children get of a certain age, they're so different. You know, one is just like mama. The other one is just the opposite of mama. The other one's just like dad. The other one is just, I don't know, he's like not like mama or daddy. You know, it's like, we don't know what happened to John, you know. But he's our, you know, he does have our last name. That's evidence that he is our brother, you know. It's like some people in the family, you know, people have these family jokes, you know, in their family. They say things like, you know, well, we found her. Or we found him. Or, you know, all the, you know. So here, they were all exposed, but it says in verse number 5, but God, with many of them, God was not well pleased, for they were overthrown in the wilderness. Now, these things were our examples to the intent that we should not do like they did, or lust after evil things like they did. Here's the point. Paul was saying, what happened to them is an example, and we need to learn from their belief system of what not to do. What not to do. Let me just say this real quick. There is only one God. There is only one God. There is only one creator. All right? All of what has happened is housed in one name. And that is the name of Jesus. Everything. All right? Now, we're going to be exposed to a whole lot of different beliefs that there's this kind of God, that kind of God, this God, that kind of God. When I went over to India, I don't know, they were talking about, some astronomical number, like in the millions of different gods. In other words, everything was a God. Everything was a God. This is why, you know, I used to do some work, home improvement work for some individuals, and they were from India. And they had this certain statue in the house. And I wondered, I said, what is the meaning of this particular statue? And they said, well, this is the God of education. They believe in the God of education. Just like in the Old Testament, they believed in the God of this. You know, when they were in Egypt, all those 10 plagues were dealing with 10 different gods. And so people have a lot of beliefs. You got to understand that there's only one God. And don't let somebody else contaminate your belief system to think that there's more than one God. That's what I'm saying. Let me go back and then I'm going to let you go. It says, verse number 6, that these were our examples. So it says that we should not lust after evil things as they luster. That was some group. Neither be idolaters as was some. That was another group. As it is written, the people sat down to eat and drink, and then they rose up to play. That was during the time that Moses went up to the mountain, and he comes down. And he sees them partying and doing all that stuff, and he breaks the commandments. Verse number 8, neither let us commit fornication as some of them committed and fell in one day 3,000 and 20,000. Neither let us put Christ to the test as some of them also tested him and were destroyed by serpents. Neither murmur you as some of them. In other words, Paul is saying, listen, they were all exposed to the same thing, but their belief system kicked in. And they felt it was okay to do certain things, but here, this is how God dealt with them, and he dealt with a variety of them based on that. Verse number 11. Now, all these things happened to them for examples, or an example, And they were written for our admonition, upon whom the ends of the earth are come. And the New Living Translation says, these things happen to them as examples for us. They were written down to warn us who live at the end of this age. Now notice what it says this. Now watch this. After verse number 11, then it goes into what we're talking about. Belief systems. Then it says in verse number 12, wherefore let him that is thinking that he stands, take heed lest he fall. He said, I'm going to show some things, and then he goes right to our belief system. It's how you think. How are you thinking? Amen? And so what we find is that we're going to have to do something, and let me just do this one thing, and I'm going to close up. Praise the Lord. Amen. If you want change in your life, use Matthew chapter number 7, verse number 7. Matthew chapter number 7, verse number 7. You may need to download that into your belief system or bring it to the forefront of your heart or the forefront of your mind. Let me just read this. The New Living Translation, it says, keep on asking. Right off the bat, that will change something in your life. Because some of you have asked, and then because it didn't happen, you stop asking. It says, keep on asking, and you will receive what you ask for. Notice this, it didn't say anything about a time frame. It didn't say when. It just said, listen, believe that if you keep doing it, you're going to get it. Don't try to figure out how you're going to get it. That's not your business. And it didn't say to do that. It just says do this. Keep asking. And then it tells you the results, cause and effect. In other words, if I keep asking and then I get it, what it does, it establishes my evidence of belief that I asked and I got it. Oh, you know what? I'm going to ask again. And if I get it again, it's going to substantiate my belief. I'm going to walk around asking. I'm just going to keep asking. I'm going to keep asking. I will be known and people will label me as soon as I show up. What are you asking for now? That is not a bad thing. I'm just working the principles and it's in my behavior. I'm going to ask. I'm going to ask. Oh, here you go. He's going to ask something. Yes, I am. Why? Because I got a download. Ask and you will receive. It says, keep on seeking and you will find it. Keep on knocking and the door will be open to you. It will happen if you just keep doing it. So I want to stop right here. Matthew 7 and 7 is, I would call that the first download. All right? I gave you a whole lot of introduction to the whole idea and the concept. Now, let's get into the scriptures and see, okay, this is what I need to incorporate in my life. As of today and this week, your assignment is to do Matthew 7 and 7. Ask, seek, and knock. All week long, you will have an opportunity to do one of the three. The moment you start doing what you're doing, amen, engage your belief system. The evidence is going to show up. Don't stop until the evidence show up. Because you want to be able to work this system that is from the heavenly or the spiritual realm. This is not from here. And things are happening in your life because God is endorsing this that is coming from the scriptures. He will do it. Come on, stand on your feet with me. Praise God. Hallelujah. Hallelujah. Hallelujah. Once you stand on your feet, amen, I want you to just give God some praise, amen, for what we have heard here on today. Hallelujah. Hallelujah. Hallelujah. Thank you for the opportunity to change, Lord. Thank you for the information we received on today. Thank you, Lord. Hallelujah. For our lives being different because of what we have heard here on today. In the name of Jesus.
3: in the name of Jesus. In the name of Jesus. Thank you for empowering us to change. Hallelujah. Hallelujah. Hallelujah. Hallelujah. Hallelujah. Glory to God. Glory to God. Glory to God. Glory to God. Glory to God. Hallelujah. Glory, glory, glory, glory. Yes, Jesus. Yes, Jesus. The Spirit of God hovers wherever the word is going to be sent. And we find this in the book of Genesis, that the Spirit of God hovered and then God spoke word. The Spirit of God is upon you right now to bring the change in your life, to bring it to pass. You have now heard word and now expect change to show up in your life. Expect to be different. Expect to be better. Expect different results as you go forward during this week. I want you to bow your heads with me. Gracious and Heavenly Father, we thank you, Lord, for the opportunity once again to receive your word. Father, we humble ourselves before you, Lord, and we ask in Jesus' name that you would extend to us this grace that is going to make the difference in our lives.
0: 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Welcome back to the family.
4: 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Nothing's too big, nothing's too small. 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

0: right? It could be labor. It could be somebody coming to make your wardrobe and you let them use your vehicle for a whole 30, 60 days or run them a space out in your room. So exchange for goods and services. And so a long time ago, man began to create this digital currency. And a lot of people kind of scared of, but what's Bitcoin? What's cryptocurrency? I don't know nothing about it. But that's a trick of the enemy, because you use this thing every time you swipe your card at the gas station. They call them debit cards with the digits. And so what makes it digital? 01101001. And when you go to the gas station, you pull out the little plastic and you swipe it. That's digital currency. Isn't that amazing? You know, they always say it's nothing new under the sun. They just renamed it. And so everybody's running around scared about digital currency and bitcoins and all that. Bitcoin is not a coin. Digital currency is not a coin. It's number. It's technology. And so think about the big movie stars and the actors and all that. When they buy a $1 million, $20 million ring, they don't give them $20 million. They just swipe the card, the black card, right? And so that's what you do also. And so we're going to help you get some of that digital currency in your wallet. They got a new thing called wallet, and we want to teach about that. And it's not a physical wallet that you put in your purse or your pocket, or men have wallet. It's a digital wallet, unseen, but yet has your money.
1: All right. I think that's doing pretty good. Listen,
0: that's kind of amazing.
1: That's amazing. 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All righty then, how you like that?
0: Isn't that amazing?
1: Yes, it is. And so with that being said, they should be able to call in. You can call in if you'd like at 313-871-6095. Again, 313-871-6095. For information after the show, you can give us a call at 313-871-1440. And we'll get you right over to Henrietta. Now, Henrietta, before we get started, and you're talking and giving them, is there any way that they can make sure they've got a connection with you after this show?
0: Yes. They can reach me on that 312 number, 771-5240. Again, that's 312-771-5240. It almost sounds like the Detroit code, like 313, right?
1: Yes, that's what I said. Oh, got me.
0: We 312.
1: Yes, yes, yes. Any way that it goes, you've got a bombing set of information for us that's going to be able to help. Some of you are seeing digital currency ATMs and getting them confused, and that is why we thought that this information would be great. So I'm not going to interrupt. I'm going to give her a full half an hour to just detail and explain it, and I'm going to be listening in just about 45 minutes to the hour. I'll come in. We'll have a forum and a discussion. So you can go ahead and let her rip, Henrietta. Whatever you need to get out, go ahead and tell
0: her. All right. Thank you so much.
1: All right.
0: So, ladies and gentlemen, you know, a lot of times we go to school. We start at preschool, and we start at kindergarten, and then we go to the first grade all the way up to 8, and then we get to junior, then we get to high school, and then we go to college, and then we go to some more college and college. But one thing happened in the midst of the journey is we never make no money, right? But we got this big bill, and now we liable to the government. And not only are we liable to the government, we end up can't afford to buy the houses and the homes that we desire. But in our Bitcoin Academy, your tuition is only going to be $11. How about that? We're going to teach you. You're going to learn why you earn about cryptocurrency and Bitcoin. And not as you want to learn as you earn, also you can make from 2, 3, 4, 5, 6-figure income based upon you applying yourself. I look forward to coming down to Detroit, Michigan with my good business partner, and we're going to set a class right there in Detroit, Michigan. Isn't that going to be wonderful? And we're going to delegate some of the leaders, and I will stay there for you for about 3 or 4 days and make you a professional in the crypto world. So let's get back to what we are marketing here. We're marketing an opportunity to learn as you earn and become a cryptocurrency expert. How do I know that? But back in 2008, they had this little thing out called Bitcoin. And everybody went, well, what is a Bitcoin? And a lot of people was looking for the physical coin. Do y'all remember that? Back in 2008, and they were saying this man took 10,000 Bitcoin to buy one piece of. But I was in that arena. Matter of fact, I had hundreds of thousands of Bitcoin. But I was ignorant to the Bitcoin. I put them in a wallet and misplaced it, Carissa. I would have been a multi-billionaire. So when I teach you this, I want you to take good notes when I come down there. And we want to create you a wallet. What is a wallet? You might want to look and you might want to write this word down called trust. T-R-U-S-T, wallet. 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If you got an Apple phone, you can go there and download Trust Wallet. You want to keep that, and once you get involved with us, we'll show you how to apply your Trust Wallet. So there's some basic steps that you need to know. Also, we have an automatic system. Once we be able to teach you, you earn while you learn, and it's your choice. You can come aboard with our company and become an affiliate, a professional affiliate mentor marketing system, and get paid. We're going to have an ecosystem where we can reestablish the desolate city in Detroit. Isn't that wonderful? Where we can put houses and homes back on the land that our young men and women is going to help supervise and build along with Carissa. And that's one of our vision, our goals, to reestablish the community of Detroit, and where you have money and financially free and won't have

0: dream or goal or desire that you can build your own website, market your own products and services. Wow, that's a whole lot for $11, right? We're going to have international marketing where you'll be able to teach cryptocurrency around the world. And we're going to have smart contracts. I know a lot of y'all haven't heard of the smart contracts, but don't worry, we're going to teach you smart contracts. Right? We're going to have a travel business in crypto. Wow. We're going to have where you can travel around the world. And you want to have your own banking system, blockchain, where it's going to be decentralized versus the centralized system. And your banking and your information will be private. And make sure when you open up that trust wallet, either use your birthday or your social security number so that you won't forget it, and write down your 12 codes. If you don't know what you're doing, don't open that wallet and put numbers in it until you get with me. So we're going to educate you and your family. You can make this a family business. And Carissa got a young man, and I met him when I was down there helping her. And her son is a Bitcoin genius. And I'm going to partner with him so that he can be training until I get there and we are trained together. The Bitcoin Academy in Detroit, Michigan. Wow. And we're going to take this around the world. What I like about our company, ladies and gentlemen, Bitcoin is international. Like they talk about the foreign exchange. I know a lot of y'all didn't get into that. But we're going to teach you about this money that they didn't teach you in school. And so the foreign exchange, they call it the Forex market. But Bitcoin is like foreign exchange. You can take it anywhere and use it. Ladies and gentlemen, it's supply and demand. Bitcoin been out here approximately 20 years. So the supply is going down. You have approximately a year and a half to store up these Bitcoins. Now, I want you to Google this when I get off the phone. Bitcoin went up to almost $150,000, Carissa. And you could have got them penny on the dollar.
1: Oh, I'm aware of that, Henrietta. When you were getting it, you could get that stuff for 4 cents, 60 cents. And all of a sudden, it skyrocketed. And that's why I'm interested. I know a few people got some of the Bitcoins, and they're rich.
0: Okay. And that's what we want to give us a second chance. This is a second chance. Why is this the second chance? After 220 and 2000.
1: I'm not trying to be funny. You know, your president came up with a Bitcoin, and it was a Bitcoin for 2 days, and all of his friends got rich.
0: Right. And his friend, right?
1: And we weren't his friends.
0: And but guess what God said? God said if the devil can give his children gifts, how much more can he give his children? You better come on and go with me now. That's why we're having this conversation today. God's going to bless your hand if you take action.
1: Anything we have to have, Henrietta, it needs to be education before it, where we can understand and get into the gamut of the game. It just happens to be the right place at the right time, and it just happens to be none of us happen to be educated, so we miss out due to, what does the Bible say, lack of knowledge. And so that's where we need one of our brothers, our sisters, somebody in God's army here to working with us to actually, because God has it where we don't need anything. The earth is his in the fullness thereof.
0: Amen.
1: And so when he sends a blessing and we all pray, it's entitled to all of us. We just have to pray. The word is according to scripture is to have not, is to ask not. But seek ye first the kingdom of heaven and all of its righteousness. And then all things shall be added unto you. And he would have us to multiply our talents. He speaks of those that have many talents, multiply them. Some have one, some have two, some have many. Some of us multitask every day. You'll be surprised at the many things we do. But wherever you are, the Lord sends and opens up a door of blessings to pour out. And we just have to be able to be in a situation to receive. And so faith, that's where your faith come in. Faith without works are dead. With no faith, you couldn't believe in Christ. Faith is the evidence of things unseen, the substance of everything what is not seen, but hoped for. And you know you have to have your faith of the grain of the mustard seed. A lot of us, we talk Christian, but what's happening is we go right on.

0: out into the street, we never put on the armor of God. We never, as we're out here dealing with these ministries, we never bear the armor bearer. We never take the things that God instructs us to take. And so we kind of falter on our end because we're a little bit simplistic. We hear some of what we want to hear. And we believe I don't believe half of what I see. But when God sends a blessing, you don't want to be looking the other way. So we need to be prepared. We need to pray up. That's why I say shake loose before we came on, because these talks that we are having are dedicated talks. These talks mean something. These talks are meant for this prosperity of the kingdom. To you, when you do God's work, he's not going to let you do it broke. He's going to give you everything you need to do it with, but you've got to be receptive and you've got to be able to align with the Holy Spirit to be able to receive it. So when we talk, we want to talk business. Let's talk business, and let's talk business as far as God would have us to be ready. The Bible tells us to watch as well as pray. We don't have time to worry about even enemies. One of the things that I say, people, he said this, she said that. Listen, I'm going to tell y'all this. Thou prepares a table before me in the presence of my enemies. So I don't worry about my enemies. He also said, while my enemies was looking, that I had anointed thy head with oil. While my enemies was looking, this man was anointing my head with oil. Then when they got on and kept on looking, he said, I'm going to tell you what. Surely goodness and mercy going to follow you all the days of your life. And he told me this while they was looking. Because they wasn't praying, they was looking at me. Had they been praying the same thing and the same blessings that I've been receiving, maybe they would have received some of what they would have been praying for. All I'm saying is get your eyes off man and put your eyes on God so that you won't miss your blessings. Now I'm going to go right back and give you this show, because once I start preaching, we know the evangelic spirit will come out in me and I'll start needing the tamarind. So go ahead on.
1: Well, thank you so much, Carissa. You know, ladies and gentlemen, you know, we all are the body of Christ. Everybody on this line has a gift for you connected to the Most High. And so if we are the body of Christ, he said, am I thy brother's keeper? And when I partner with
0: yes, you are.
1: That's right. And I travel to see this young lady. And not only that, that's been years ago, but God still let us...
0: Oh, they don't want me to give a testimony about how the Lord has sent you. You want me to tell them how I was on my deathbed and how I met you? Because I can run that story to you real good, too. You want the testimony?
1: And what's you go ahead and tell them right quick.
0: I tell them right quick. I met this here woman of God working here in the city of Detroit out doing my ministry work right here with 1440 WMKM, Pastor Little. I don't do nothing all day but work around pastors and ministers and everything all day. And so I dropped a drywall knife that you mud a wall with on my foot, and it didn't bleed out. I didn't know what was wrong. All of a sudden, my foot started to die off. It caught gangrene. It set up infection. And in less than 2 months, my foot was black. It was gangrenous. So I'll put a picture up because we're going to do community connection, and we're going to be talking about that with the different doctors that saved me. But let me tell you how I was aligned with God. See, I was talking to God, and they were looking for me to cut my toes, and I was like, Lord, look here. I'm vain, and my shoes won't look good with no toes in the shoe. And I'm wearing sandals, so I'm not going to let them cut off my toe till you didn't stop to get my toe. See, I'm about this one. God, I'm not going to do nothing till God tell me to do it. So I go to God. God, did you know, I don't see where we going to be cutting my toe. So what you say? So he say they not going to cut the toe. So my faith say we not going to cut the toe. Well, now here's where Henrietta come in. Henrietta was doing different things. Like she said, she's a strategist, and she comes up with financial strategies for different churches and ministries to make it. She works with a lot of different programs. And so she called me because we were working with the program. And I said, Henrietta, I can't even walk. I can't do nothing. I can't get around. I can't even talk to you now. All I'm doing is leaning on the Lord, and I'm trying to get well. Well, at the time, Henrietta had a nice breakthrough with this stuff called Moringa. Moringa was grown in the fertile soils of Jamaica. And so she had different products that she was, you know, trying to get out to the people. And so I was like, Henrietta, look, I'm under the doctor's care, and I'm not going to be able to take anything I've developed. One foot has about four or five different bacteria. I had I had staphylococcus. I had a pseudomono. I had athlete feet. I had gangrene. No blood flow. My leg was all messed up. And so she was steady trying to tell me you need to try moringa. Now, if you don't know anything about moringa, it is a real herb that has, it's a superfood that has 45 medicinal properties or more to it. And it cures everything from cancer, gangrene, diabetes. I mean, but now I'm not going to be trying to tell and trying to get you to buy. But if you've been in a situation such as myself, when you get down as low as you get and you looking toward death and that little hole laying over there next to you and you don't want to roll over in it, you'll start trying to try anything. So Henrietta was calling, and I was like, Lord, what are we going to do? Because this don't look like it's getting no better. I mean, it was getting bad. I couldn't even stand to look at my foot. It was black. Henrietta called. I say, Henrietta, she said, I done sent you some pills, they moringa. I said, I can't take nothing. She said, well, I need to talk to you. I say, Henrietta, I don't even much feel like talking. I was real rude to Miss Henrietta here, real rude. She'll tell you, wasn't I rude, Henrietta?
1: Yes, she was. But I
0: got to just tell you, because you got to be careful who you're talking to. And I got to say that because I was trying to run her off because I was embarrassed and I did not want her to see my foot. But the more I didn't want to see my foot, this girl gets on the train and comes from Chicago through the snowstorm. I can't walk and drive. I say, well, you know what? I guess the Holy Spirit hit me upside the head. Say, well, if you're willing to come from Chicago through the storm and you got to come through the storm, all I got to do is drive downtown. I'm going to come down there and get you. I'm going to try. I ain't going to tell nobody. I'm going to sneak in the car. I'm going to come get you. So I snuck down there. She came. She was on time. We made it back to the house. When I got back to the house, I was so mean. I told her I was mean as a rattlesnake. I say, I'm not finna wait on you or do anything. You're going to have to do everything for yourself. Now, I wouldn't have even stayed had I had the attitude that I had. Clarissa ought to have been ashamed of herself. But Clarissa was just hurting. Clarissa had cried. Oh, Clarissa had gout. And every night it felt like somebody was stabbing me at 7 o'clock and I couldn't get to sleep for 2 or 3 o'clock in the morning. And so I really, really had a real, real hard time. But Henrietta came on because God, what he tells you to do, she was obedient and she came. And when she came, I was in the bed and she says, I want to put some of this, I'm going to take the tea and have you drink it, but I'm going to put the poultice on your foot. We'll take the insides and put it on your foot. Now, my doctor had told me it would take 6 months for my foot to turn back to its right color. So Henrietta decided to slip me a cup of tea and sit up there and crap me out and talk to me and con me into drinking the tea. And then she said, you're going to let me try to put some of this on your foot. We should do it. I said, well, okay, I got a little bit nice. I hadn't had visitors. I was bedridden. She's laying up there talking to me, and I let her put the stuff on my foot for a half an hour. I was wondering how we was going to get it off. She took some distilled water, and she took it off. When I went, she stayed with me a week. I was in a dire situation where they were looking to cut my toes. When I went to the doctor that Monday, because she left that Saturday, it was a little white piece. Once we got my foot clean, they say toenail would never grow. We thought it was a piece of bone. It was a toenail. That toenail is the longest toenail I have today. They took the great. They were able to take the gangrene off my foot, cut it off, because the moringa began to heal and, begin to build things that weren't there that I needed. And so it scared me to death because at that time I had a PICC line IV. I had to have vancomycin 2,000 milligrams four times a day that I had to shoot through a PICC line IV. And so my blood was really red. After the visiting nurse come, it was purple and I was crying so hard because I didn't know what she done gave me. I took to my blood. And the nurse say, your blood is good. If your blood look like it's grape, like it's purple wine, like that, that's the best blood you can have. It's iron fortified. And so I started realizing when I went back to the doctors, they were like, well, what are you using? And I was like, well, my girlfriend came. She gave me Moringa Oliphaera, and that's what I've been using. I changed to a plant-based diet. And I'm not going to say that Henrietta saved me, but the Lord gave her the things that I needed to help me to save my life because she was obedient to come and bring it, and I was had enough faith to take it. Look, I'm sitting here today, and I'm telling you I don't know how I'm doing it because my feet, if I show you, both of them was probably talking about cutting it off, and I was just barely making the end listless and barely living, and she was there. So is it anything you want to add to that?
1: And to God be the glory.
0: To God be the glory for the things that he has done. And I'm telling you, he real, and he real today. So with this lady, when she tells me, look, Clarissa, I have different things and platforms that will not only help people but churches and ministries, I say, of course, this is some things that I think you need to get out. So now I'm not going to eat up no more time. You take what you need. You get out what you need to get out. We'll go out to another commercial, and you leave a way for people to contact you because you have so many things that God has given you that would help our community. I need you to be the Vested in Purpose sponsor. I need you to talk not only about Bitcoin but about all of the things that you so richly bring to our people.
1: Righty.
0: And I commend you for everything. If I haven't thanked you, I thank you for back then. I thank you now. And I thank you in advance for how you help our individuals.
1: Well, you know, I love you with the love of God. And ladies and gentlemen, that's a true story. She was giving me a hard way to go. Lord said, don't listen to her. You know, do as I tell you to do. A lot of times we get our emotion up. I'm like, oh, she said, I ain't going to do nothing. No, you got to be obedient to God. And look at this woman of God. And while we was down there, we was feasting. I don't know. She must have had a magnet because I came back several times. I'm cleaning warehouses and everything up.
0: Lord was blessing us with buildings. He blessed us. The Lord sitting right here on WHPR, was on HPR, blessed us with a building. You were there. You were there at the building. Because somebody, when we doing the work that we doing, someone's always blessing us to give us more to give to the community. He keep on doing great things for me.
1: Hallelujah.
0: And I ain't about no miracle. I'm sitting down here today. He just keep on doing great things for me. I was having a broadcast. Now I'm an engineer. You see that too, don't you?
1: You see that? I saw that manifest. Look at God.
0: So don't tell me what God won't do. Cheryl's been around here the whole time with me. What you see? Amen. What you done seen happen, Cheryl? You've been around the whole time. Cheryl was with me when we went over because we were taking some Bibles. We were over at Cody School, and we were over invited to speak at a benefit, and I'd be darned if we didn't get robbed.
2: Yes, we did.
0: Guess what?
2: God covered it. He protected
0: us. We had a briefcase full of, first it was full of laptops. Cheryl's idea was, we don't need no laptop, Clarissa, to get all this word out to the people. So take the laptops out and let's put Bible tracts in them. Well, I'm letting you know the robber was so richly blessed because when he snatched her laptop case, he must have got about 40 to 50 publishings of God's word. Won't he do it?
1: Yes, he will.
0: Amen. Oh, you're a thief in the night, but he stole the word. It don't get much better than that. I was able to go on 1440 a.m. when we over on the boulevard and say, congratulations to the believer, the man that stole the word. Because he was blessed with the word. He had all kind of biblical stuff and flies and different CDs on how to get help and self-help workbooks. Till I told Cheryl, let's get back in the car, because if he go around the corner and see all these Bibles, there's no telling what do you come back here and do to us. We got to get out of here now. But he stole. I ain't seen you. You know you got to be really stealing when you steal God's word. You're good in him. You ain't got to steal it. He wants you to have it.
2: Amen.
1: Amen.
2: It's about being obedient. You was obedient.
0: Yes, we was. Yes, we were. Got house keys and everything. And then the purse with the money in it, he didn't get that. Mm-hmm. See, people don't know that God is real today. And I think sometimes we have to testify, because testifying give others courage. Yes, courage, yes. Testifying is good for the soul. Yes. Do you know? And it let people know that when you are in and you so low, by the grace of God, there go you. And so we can't talk about nobody. We got to wait on God to deliver us from whatever evil or whatever. So we need him. And so we need to watch as well as we pray. And don't talk about your sister that said, leave her hair alone. You don't know what's behind that hair, up under that head, on that brain cell. Do not judge or be so quick to judge a book by its cover.
2: Amen.
0: Everything that look good to you ain't always good for you.
1: Amen.
0: Try the spirit by a spirit.
2: Amen.
0: And the Bible says, study and show yourself approved. Stop living off of cliches and things that sound good. You treat the word by the word according to scripture. Holy Ghost have your way if you like. But let's get this here right so we can have some eternal light.
1: Amen.
0: And that's all I'm saying. I don't sit here and I don't play. I sit here because there's only one way. There's no need of going down a dry center and coming up a wet one. We're supposed to be baptized, filled, delivered with the Holy Ghost. You must be born again. In order to be a part of where we're going in God's kingdom. And he not having all that he say, they say, we say, all of that stuff up there. So if that's what you're doing, let's cut the chase.
2: Yes, Lord.
0: Let's cut. It's getting late now.
2: Coming back
0: we're at the end of time.

0: your pocketbook with you. Can't take your Cadillac home with you. See, so we not taking nothing. You're going to get you a white robe and you're going to walk around with Jesus all day. That's the plan. Won't be no work. Won't be nothing but for us to sit there. No crying, no sickness, no worry. Who wouldn't want to have church like that?
1: Amen.
2: Amen.
0: See, I'm telling you, you know, I'm so ready.
1: Yes, Lord.
0: I'm so ready. But God say, you got to wait. He's submissive to no time. It's on God's time. It ain't over.
2: Amen.
0: To God say it's over.
2: Amen.
1: Keep working.
0: But I'm telling you, y'all got to straighten up. You got to straighten up them personalities. You got to open yourself up to education. We can't be so quick to videotape and to want to laugh and to bully. Yes. Have some sense, some manners, as your mama used to say. Mama used to say, take your time, young man. Mm-hmm. Mama used to say, don't you rush to get old. Mm-hmm. Mama used to say, live your life. Mm-hmm. And I understand, Mama. Mm-hmm. I understand.
1: So you understand it by and by.
0: Understand it better. By and by. So some of y'all, with your children, raise them, teach them. A parent's job is to teach. We're talking about community efforts, and we're talking about what we can do in the community. If you want your children to be a part of something productive, train them. Give them manners. Quit letting them run around and tell you that this one said this, and then you go over there. Next thing you know, you cussing them out or you whooping them up. Now, who going to want your child around to teach your child something, or do you want somebody to see somebody doing something to your child and be scared to say something? We have to live in this world together with agape love as brothers and sisters. And bullying does not exist. Bullying is a problem from someone who does not have, who's been less fortunate, taken disadvantaged, don't have nothing. And the only result is they complain about picking on someone else that has it. But the person that has it, they're not into all of that skullduggery and all of the things that's going on. They're just trying to make it and do what's right. And because they're trying to live and do right, you figure because they being right, they're a nerd and they're the type of person that you could hit on and you beat on. But let me tell you something. I'm going to give a little word to the wisdom. Don't let that smooth taste fool you, because a scared and a frightened person will kill somebody. A lot of us think we bullying and we go for bad, and it takes them two little instances for a scared person to pull a trigger, or a scared person to stick a knife, or a scared person to hit you. A scared person is going to react to fear. And when they do, they're not really trying to hurt you. They're trying to get away. Don't put yourself in no position that you're such a show-off, that you're showing off on someone, and they're fearful of you till you fool around and come up short. You're running around out here. Some of them are talking about what they're going to do for old people. Well, I'm going to be honest. Like, Clarissa got too old to be knocked around on the ground and all that stuff. I'm not finna roll around in the dirt. I'm not. So I would think twice before you would call yourself doing anything to anyone, because this is not the proper thing to do, and that's not what we teach. It's not positive. It's not cute. And for the losers that are starting around with their videotapes instead of breaking it up because you're too scared to do anything, just taking pictures and just encouraging it, you're just as bad as the bully, because that kind of fire is what's fueling him to do what he does. And this is what's leading to us to have the bullying for our kids. Nobody is taught a positive way to deal with bullying, and it's going to be the first here with what we're doing with our optimist group here. And so with the Bitcoin, we want to look at, we're going to get her back. She has another few minutes to tell you all the basics. Get a website. You can join her on a call. She has calls every night. Minister Parker does. Can you give them some of the numbers? And so that you can get the call, you know, invite them to the calls. And what I'm going to do is later on when we get off, before we have another show next week, we're going to get a website and a QR code where we can link, where you can go on and you can talk to her. And because every night she does something, and you'd be surprised at the people all across the United States that she's working with. And they do have special meetings where you can get in and you can listen a little bit more in detail and talk a little bit personalized with her or one-on-one. This is just a show. She's trying to answer a few questions, get the information out there. But really, she's trying to make sure that you have a way to continuously give her feedback, let her know. She's even paying for her airtime for her commercials and stuff to be able to educate you all. And I wouldn't want her to do it for nothing. So if you're listening, don't just think it's a program. Take the number and call her. Henrietta, give them your number and your information where they can have a sure connect this week, because we don't want a week to go by that nobody's not calling.
3: Well, you know, that's really awesome. I'm going to give them a number. We do calls every night and train on Bitcoin and Bitcoin Academy and get you started. We train 7 days a week because we don't want nobody to get left behind. And that number is toll-free, and it's 719-820-9546. That's Coach Parker, 719-820-9546. Now, you know, that's 9 o'clock Central, 10 o'clock Eastern, Monday through Monday. Every night we be there educating you. We'll show you how to get started and so that you can learn while you're earning. But guess what, Carissa?
0: What?
3: We have a program for the churches. They have 501(c)(3)s.
0: 501(c)(3)s.
3: Okay, I got
0: what we need to do then, Henrietta, is we need to start, if you can get here and you're going to be willing to help them, why don't we start a registration process so that by the time that you do come, we can have a couple of networking places to do receptions so that you can be in different places in different areas. It's not going to do good. Detroit is pretty big. What I like to see happen is we do something on the north side, something on the south side, the east side, and the west side. And I do have enough churches and ministries where we can begin to look for the different places and venues that are accessible to the community to be able to present these workshops. I like to work with you with that because this is something that's near and dear to my heart. I've been trying to do Bitcoins forever. And as you say, my son has my Bitcoin wallet, and he's had it for about 6 or 7 years. His girlfriend, she started with the Bitcoin itself. And that child, I raised him, but she's got over $300,000 in money from Bitcoins.
3: And you know, they could take a $10, $11 program and do the same. So we need to get your wallet hooked up to your site because you missed some money because I did register you.
0: Well, we will do that
3: after the call.
0: And we'll be sure to get that going. I need, for right now, if you want to register with her, a number that they can call and just say, hey,
3: Simon. They can call me at 312-771-5240. Again, that's 312-771-5240. And if they call within the next hour, they can come on to our Zoom and hear a little bit more about our program. And so they can help me open up Detroit along with you and Cheryl.
0: That's,
3: I look forward to coming down there in July. You can give me a date, and I can spend 3 or 4 days.
0: We'll work it out.
3: The work stuff.
0: We will definitely work it out, everybody. Be glad to see you. Love to have you. Waiting to break bread with you. So we'll get that together. I'm going to go, and I'm going to play your Bitcoin Academy commercial another time for you right now so
3: Thank you so much. Can
0: hear it and begin to listen, and it'll be playing every day. And we'll be getting some later shows up for you.
3: Thank you so much. God bless you, woman of God.
0: 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All right, I can't help it. It just sounds so good.
4: It does.
0: Oh, it sounds good.
4: It sounds good.
0: Honey, I'm understanding. Bitcoin, digital currency. Listen to me, blockchain. Henrietta, what is a blockchain?
3: A blockchain, everybody needs to know this, a blockchain is privacy from the government. Privacy from people stealing your account. Privacy that nobody will have your information but you in the financial cryptocurrency world. And not only that, blockchain, you can put your houses, your homes, and everything in blockchain, and nobody can track you down. It's a security from the
0: government.
3: And for people that do not want to know about your private, financial, secure information and investments and businesses. That's what a block is, blocked up. It's a block, it's a code that nobody can break.
0: Oh, my goodness. Henrietta, is anybody like you give that you like to give a special shout out to today?
3: Well, I want to give a special shout out, especially to you, your mother, Cheryl, and all the wonderful your sons and all your family that you have raised. And a lot of people don't know I was there with you while you was studying that college degree. And they say, don't talk to me, Henrietta.
0: Girl, won't he do it, though? Won't he do it? I went through it so fast to be able to go through a master's program in 16 months. It's because somebody came on 1440. Cheryl was there. We were at home. It was snowing. And they say, you won Woman of Strength, Woman of the Year for nonprofit organizations. I say, it's 6 feet of snow outside. And at the time, Mr. Foster say, Caleb Foster, he says, you better get down here. You got the studio full of people. And you won a accolade, Woman of Strength for nonprofit organizations. And that was in 2011. But I was doing, look, it was just me, to be honest. And Cheryl, they thought we had an organization, but we had worked with the community. We earned the organization of a community. And, earned the award of an organization. And that's where we bridged off with our broadcast and we began doing different things. I've been doing this since 97. A lot of people don't know it. And I started off a simple radio broadcaster, but look, like I say now, I'm soundboard engineer, putting in music, working with different ministries. And it really is a blessing when you're working with so many men and women of God that are doing so many wonderful things here around our city. I mean, and I'm meeting them and they're coming in here and they've got all kind of strategies going. And I just want to also give a special shout out to Mr. Gilbert Bailey, our station owner. He's bought this business. This business is looking up, and I'm asking people to come with your strategies, come for airtime, come for different things, come for programs, and just support us here with what we're doing, because certainly I'm going to work with you guys, partners, and Vested in Purpose partners. Vested in Purpose simply means these are people that are reoccurring partners that are keeping this program going so that they can bring the best of what they can bring to you. And I want to recognize my Vested in Purpose team. And these are the people that go the extra mile to make sure I can bring the things here for you. So I salute them all. We're down to about 4 minutes. I want to give Cheryl a little time to talk about what's happening over at CNC.
4: Good evening, community. We're having Youth Day, our community. Come on out to 3426 Puritan, Church of the New Covenant of Detroit Baptist. From 1 to 3, we'll be having bouncy house, popcorn, grill, hot dogs. So come on out.
0: When community. Is that? This coming?
4: And it's this Sunday.
0: This Sunday.
4: June the 28th.
0: Drop by.
4: The community, come on out and enjoy yourself.
0: The pastor is?
4: Pastor Brian Ellison.
0: All righty then. And so I want to thank you. They're always doing something wonderful over there, giving backpacks away for school, supporting children, sneaker balls and everything. And so Pastor Ellison is very conducive in the community to making sure he take care of our Puritan Livernois Inn over there with
4: yes,
0: the youth
4: he is.
0: That are in there around U of D area. So I want to give him a special shout out as well. So we're moving right on down to our hour of close. And so as we go out, though, Cheryl, I'm gonna play a song. I thank you for being with us today, and I'm going to look for us to do another couple of shows. We'll be discussing that. But I want you to pray us on out. Is there anybody you all want to pray a special prayer for? Just pray for my family.
4: My family,
0: and just
4: your
0: pray for
4: family.
0: This radio family and everybody around us, all the ministers here at 1440 WMKM AM, Gilbert Bailey, Mr. and Mrs. Gilbert Bailey Sr., everybody that we could think of.
4: The Johnson family, my family.
0: Yes.
4: Tamir.
3: Pastor.
4: Husband in the hospital.
3: Pastor, I didn't mean to cut you off. Pastor Charlene Johnson, they shooting her up with morphine. She don't want to die. She don't have to die. Pray that this lady, they stop giving her this morphine.
0: Okay.
3: And Pastor Henry will take her home.
0: Okay.
3: So we got some treatment for her.
0: Okay.
3: So God can work a miracle. Pastor,
0: he can. When you ain't got nobody in that last 11th hour, he sure know he can be there for us. Let's go.
4: Most gracious and heavenly Father, we just come to thank you, first of all, to have a grateful and thankful heart, Father God. You know what your people have need of. You're the great physician. You're a healer. You're a provider. You're a protector, Father God. And we thank you for what you're doing and what you're going to do, because the light of God surrounds us, and the love of God enfolds us, and the power of God protects us, and the presence of God watches over us. Where we are, God is, and all is well. Hallelujah. Hallelujah. Amen.
0: Amen. And all is well. Talk to you next week. We're going to do our closing. How you guys like our new closing? Here we go. Listen. How you like it, Henrietta?
3: Excellent.
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Well, praise God, everybody. I'm here to tell you that pandemonium is in the atmosphere and holy chaos is in the air. And he that will come shall come, and he will not tarry. Now closed mouths will not be fed. Therefore, open your mouth, shout hallelujah, give the devil a spirit.

He leads me beside still waters. He restoreth my soul. When you become a believer, your spirit is made right. And sometimes, the soul doesn't get the notice. It has a hole in it due to things that's happened in the past, hurt, abuse, molestation. But we want to speak to you today and tell you that God wants to heal the hole in your soul. Some people's actions are not because their spirit is wrong, but it's because the past has left a hole in their soul. May this wisdom help you get over your past and remind you that God wants to heal the hole in your soul. I have my sister, Leandria, here. She's going to help me share this wisdom and tell this story.

when we pray, we want to end that with a declaration, a decree. So I'm speaking for all of you listening, starting here, starting now. The things that hurt you in the past won't control your future. Starting now.

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forget the glorious things he has done for me and is still doing for me, even in all these times of chaos and conflict. God is still in the blessing business. And to our listening audience, grace be to you. Grace be to you. And peace from God the Father and our Lord Jesus Christ. May grace and peace be multiplied unto you. And may health and prosperity be multiplied unto you. This is Claudine Jackson, your host for Let Your Light Shine, reminding you and me that those of us who have a light, it's really time for us to let it shine. And when I first started doing this show, I had no idea how those of us were going to have to keep our light shining. But thank you for tuning in to WMKM. Thank you for tuning in to Let Your Light Shine. And thank you for letting your light shine. Let us start with a prayer. Dear Lord, guide me, help me, show me the way. Lord, we humbly ask that you bless us with the comfort of your presence and the confidence to trust in you, even when the outcome is uncertain. In fact, Lord, that's when we really need to trust in you, when the outcome is uncertain. That's when we need to remember Hebrews 6 and 19, that hope is a strong and trustworthy anchor for the soul. Hope is the anchor you gave us to help us when we're going through darkness and despair. Lord, please calm my mind, bring peace to my heart, and strengthen my spirit to carry on. Lay a path for me, Lord, and help me to follow your way as I move forward. Help me to be faithful to your guidance. Help me to let my light shine. Help me to not send anyone else's light out. These things we ask in the name of your Son, my Lord and Savior, Jesus Christ. Thank you, Lord. Thank you, Lord. I am so thankful that I can still make a contribution to the world, even at my advanced age of 86. I got started because of my son who cannot talk. Purvis Jackson Jr. is 50 years old now. He still can't read. He can't write. He can't talk. He can't live independently. And when I was crying so much about it years ago, because I didn't take it very well in the beginning, and when I was crying and praying and fussing at God, and I said, Lord, he can't read, he can't write, he can't talk, he can't live independently, you didn't give him any blessing. And the Lord said, I gave him you. That was such a revelation to me. That was such a revelation that I ended up growing up and being his mother. But we started the Purvis Jackson Foundation to help parents of children, not just autism, with any handicaps. Lower income children with handicaps are the least of them. You know, Matthew 25 and 40 is our scripture is based on. That which ye do for the least of our brethren, you do it also unto me. So handicapped children, especially poor handicapped children, there's never enough help that the Purvis Foundation can give them. But I'm going to share our theme poem with you because I'm so thankful to people that have donated to the foundation, so we wrote them a poem. If you make a donation to the Purvis Foundation, whether it be large or small, we pray that God's love comes down to you from above because you are the best people of all. If you make a donation to the Purvis Foundation, you're helping handicapped children in need. So you can be proud of yourself because you have already done a good deed. A donation to the foundation will help the situation. Because we can't do everything doesn't mean we can't do something. So a donation to the foundation will help the situation.
We will do what we can do. Handicapped children can get help from me and you. And if you want to make a donation to the Purvis Foundation, we would greatly appreciate you. You can find us at purvisjackson.org and Facebook and PayPal, too. Facebook and PayPal has a section where you can donate and tell, specify which charity you want it to go to. And so does PayPal. But I can thank Amazon again and again. Amazon has given the Purvis Foundation the biggest donation it's had in all of its 16 years of operation. So I'm very thankful to Amazon. So I want to tell you about an event that's going to be going on November the 1st at the Masonic Temple, and it's a tribute to the Spinners. Now, I mentioned that my husband, Purvis Jackson, was the bass singer of the Spinners. My husband passed away in 08, but the Spinners are still spinning. And the tribute to the Spinners is because all of the original founders have passed away. John Edwards, who was a member of the Spinners, he was not an original Spinner, but he was a member of the Spinners on some of their hit records. He passed away this year. Henry Fambro, who was one of the founding members, passed away last year. So they were talking about doing a tribute for the Spinners for John and for Henry, and it just grew to do a tribute for all the Spinners who are gone. So these Spinners, the new Spinners, who are keeping Spinner music alive, I've had people tell me that they don't like the music if it's not the original people singing it. Well, you can't keep the original people alive, but you can keep the music alive. So these Spinners are great. They're following in the tradition of the original Spinners, and they're sounding just as great. So this will be the Masonic Temple on November the 1st, and you'll be seeing commercials about it, and you'll be hearing about it more. But hopefully I'll see you there. And if you get to see me, let me know. I'd be glad to meet anyone who has heard my show. So the Spinners at Masonic, November the 1st, I'm not sure what the prices will be, but you'll be hearing about it soon. So hopefully I'll see you at the Masonic Temple. So I want to talk about the times that we are living in. We are living in troubled times. But God knew that we would have troubles, and that's why he provided the Bible for us. He said, here on earth you will have troubles and sorrows, but take heart because I have overcome the world. So we are living in troubled times, but God provided the Bible for us, and he promised us that he is near the brokenhearted, and he is walking with us. So if you're going through something, I know about it, because, you know, I didn't get to be 86 without going through a lot of something. But God said, when we go through it, he's there with us. When we go through, we're going through, God is right there with us. And I am so thankful, and I am a witness to the things that God can do. So I want to, Psalm 9 and 1, I will praise thee, O Lord, with my whole heart. I will shew forth thy marvelous works. I will praise thee, O Lord, with my whole heart. I will shew forth thy marvelous works. I was saying that I've been through a lot of trials and tribulations in life, but we don't get through life without trials and tribulations. And God has kept none of the good things from me. God has kept nothing from me. So I want to spend whatever time I have left blessing God and helping children with handicaps. Isaiah 46 and 4 says, even to your old age and gray hair, I am he who will sustain you. I carried you. I created you. I will carry you. I will rescue you, even to your old age and gray hair. Psalm 92 and 14 says they will still bear fruit in old age.
they will remain fresh and flourishing. They will still bear fruit in old age. That scripture, when I read it, I wondered about it. I wasn't in old age yet. But then when old age came along, I was so thankful for that scripture. They will still bear fruit in old age. They will remain fresh and flourishing. Talking about the chaos that's going on in the world, I am so disheartened to find that there are people in the world who are supposedly our leaders who stir up chaos and create chaos. It's just amazing to me. And you know, I've told you when I do these shows and when I talk to you, I'm talking to me too, because these are trying times for all of us. So I want to talk about karma again. I want to talk about karma. Karma means that you know that what you put out into the world is what you get back from the world. So you are supposed to give to the world what you want to receive from the world. You be what you want to see in the world. There are other ways of putting it. What goes around comes around. You got to reap what you sow. Do unto others as you would have others do unto you. And you know, we got a lot of people now that believe do unto others before they do unto you. I am so disheartened to find out that the world is in the state that it's in now. But I'm telling you this so you won't be disheartened when you hear the things that people say. And I have to abide by my own word, that you can agree to disagree. You can disagree without being disagreeable. You don't have to see eye to eye to walk hand in hand. And that's for me just as much as it is for you, because I have to tell myself at times, just agree to disagree. You can let it be. You don't have to correct everyone. You don't have to straighten them out, because if they're crooked as some of the folks are, you're not going to straighten them out anyhow. So just don't stress yourself out trying to straighten them out. And two of my favorite sayings, one is, never argue with a fool. A passerby won't know who is who. Never argue with the fool. A passerby won't know who is who. Another saying that I love is, never wrestle with a pig. You both get all dirty, and the pig likes it. You both get all dirty, and the pig likes it. So you can decide ahead of time what kind of person you want to be. You can decide, I'm not going to let them vex my spirit. I am not going to let them upset me. What kind of person do you want to be in the world? I decided that I did not want to be the person that created problems or chaos. I wanted to be the person that had a solution, and if I didn't have a solution, I was not going to add to the chaos. So we are living in a time when we have to pray daily, hourly, sometimes minute by minute. But the Serenity Prayer is a prayer that we can say every day. The Serenity Prayer, I'm sure you're familiar with it. Serenity Prayer, we ask, Lord, please give me the courage to change what I can, the serenity to accept what I cannot change, and the wisdom to know the difference. The wisdom to know the difference. So we can pray the Serenity Prayer now, because there are so many things going on that we can't change, and so many of the things that we are forced to accept, it's hard to accept them with serenity, but we can work toward having serenity. So the Serenity Prayer, scriptures, there are things that help us to deal with all these situations. Let me share a few of the scriptures with me
let me share a few of the scriptures that helped me. Let me share them with you. Psalm 50 and 15. Call on me in your hour of need, and I will deliver you, and you will glorify me. Hallelujah. That scripture has been fulfilled in my life. Didn't I call on him in my hour of need many times? And didn't he deliver me? And that's why I will glorify him from now on. Jeremiah 33:3 says, call on me. I will answer you and show you great and mighty things. That scripture has been fulfilled in my life. That is another scripture that has been fulfilled on my life. Call on me in your hour of need, and I will deliver you and show you great and mighty things. And I'm so thankful and so blessed that that scripture has been fulfilled in my life. You know, when you think about how big your problems are, and we've got big problems now, but God is bigger than the problems that we have. So when you think of how big your problems are, think of how big your God is. And scripture says that God watches over his word to perform it. God watches over his word to perform it. And if you're going through a storm in life, we don't get through life without going through storms. But we don't know God by the storms he keeps us out of. We know God by the storms that he brings us through. We know God by the storms that he brings us through. So some of the other scriptures that help me that have been fulfilled in my life, Isaiah 40:29, he giveth power to the faint and to them that have no might. He increases strength. He giveth power to the faint and to him that have no might, he increases strength. I was faint and weary, and I asked him, Lord, even me? I got the answer, yes, even me. Isaiah 40:31, they will run and not be weary. They will walk and not faint. So when I read that scripture, I was faint. And I thought, I can't. I will wait on the Lord. And I can't say that I waited patiently. I will wait on the Lord. And he will, I didn't even wait with great faith. I didn't even wait with great faith. But I thought, I can't fly like an eagle. I can't run and not be weary, but I can walk and not faint. So I decided I would walk and not faint. So I said I didn't wait with patience. Isaiah 40:31, Psalm 40:1 says, I waited patiently for the Lord. He heard my cry. He lifted me out of the slimy pit, out of the muck and mire, gave me placed my feet on a rock, and gave me a firm place to stand. Well, I can't say that I waited patiently for the Lord, but the Lord has been good to me. He picked me up, turned me around, and placed my feet on solid ground. And some of the uplifting scriptures, Jeremiah 29:11, the Lord says, I know the plans I have for you, plans to prosper you and not harm you, plans for hope and a future. The Lord, even me, and the scriptures that I'm sharing with you, when I read them, I can't promise you that I always had great faith that they were going to come about, but they came about. Romans 8:24 says we are saved by hope. But hope seen is not hope, because if you see it, you don't have hope

But if we hope for that, if we hope for that we see not, then we do with patience wait for it. Another time that I wasn't really waiting with patience, but our God is a forgiving God. Our God is a forgiving God. He wants us. He takes pleasure in restoring us. He takes pleasure in renewing us. Joel 2 and 25 says, I will restore the years that the swarming locusts have eaten. I will replace the things that you that have been taken from you. That scripture has been fulfilled in my life. So I know that God can replace the things that have been taken from you. And when I was telling you about how to treat others, there's a scripture I want you to remember, Proverbs 16 and 24. Proverbs 16 and 24. Pleasant words are like a honeycomb, sweet to the soul and health to the bones. Pleasant words are like a honeycomb, sweet to the soul and health to the bones. And pleasant words are not only good for the person you're speaking the pleasant words to, they're good for the person who is speaking the pleasant words. Pleasant words lower your blood pressure and calm you down. So when you're speaking pleasant words to others, they are just as good for you too. So pleasant words, if it's the harder it is to use the pleasant words, the more blessings you will get. The harder it is to use the pleasant words, the more blessings you will get. And you know, I mentioned to you about my new book, It Had to Be Grace. And I want to read to you a few poems from my book, It Had to Be Grace. The story of It Had to Be Grace is my mother, Grace, passed away in November of 2023. In the summer of 2024, Grace International Seminary had read some of my books and had contacted me to give me an honorary doctorate. It had to be Grace. Out of all the colleges in the country, it was Grace that contacted me about giving me an honorary doctorate the year after my mother, Grace, passes away. God was dropping the mic on that one. He said, if anybody doubts this, then they really are missing out on all the blessings that that God gives us. So one of the poems I'll share with you, this is the poem I wrote many years ago. It's called My Father. I asked him if he'd give me a little peace of mind just so I could sleep at night and maybe laugh sometimes. I asked him for a little rest from working hard each day, from having far too many bills and far too little pay. I asked him if he'd let me laugh instead of cry, for no one knew like he did just how hard I tried. I wanted to be patient, but time was running out. For I was getting tired and sick, although I had no doubt that he was watching over me to soon come to my aid and let me know he loved me, heard me when I prayed. Well, don't you know he blessed me far more than I dreamed of? He gave me everything that counts, joy, peace, and love. He didn't smile down on me. He gave a great big grin. He's always standing at the door if we'll just let him in. And let him know we need him and have faith that he is there and he will solve our problems because he really does care. Now, I'm not going to say he will solve it the way you want. Sometimes God has a way of solving our problems in an unexpected way. And whether they are big or small, he can take care of them because there is nothing in the world that can't be solved by him. This poem is called He Is There. He is there. He was there for me to lean on when I was tired and weak, when I had cried for many days and couldn't even speak. He was there for me to lean on when I couldn't find my way. He took me in and sheltered me when I had lost the day. When the sorrows of my heart made my spirit to be broken, he was waiting to remind me of the words that he had spoken. He said if I believed that he would give me

0: I desired in my heart, and now my heart has wings. The beauty he has shown me, I do not know the way to tell you what is there for us when we learn how to pray. The treasures he has showered me are more than I am worth. He picked me up from all the rest as well upon this earth and said, you have a special life, but you must take good care to learn what I am teaching you, and then your learning share. When you need someone to lean on, he's there. He'll take you in and hold you at his bosom, and you will have a friend. Now, those two were old poems. They're in my new book, Grace, though, because I'm recycling them. This is also an old poem that I wrote maybe 30 years ago. I had a dream, and I said that I had a dream. The words remind you of Martin Luther King, but Martin Luther King would be the first person to say that he didn't want dreams to die when he died. So I had a dream. I had a dream, a wonderful dream that warmed me in the cold. It shined its light all over me. Its promise was foretold. It picked me up when I was down and brought me through much more than I had thought that I could stand. It led me to a door that wouldn't open to my knock. I couldn't find the key. How to open up this door where all the promise be? How to find the magic lever that will set the jackpot free? How to pluck the golden apple from the golden apple tree? I'm getting closer, getting closer. I see the magic circles gleam. I can almost reach to touch it. Must I awaken from this dream? That's how I ended that poem 30 years ago. Must I awaken from this dream? This is the answer. A poem in my new book called American Dream. This was written 30 years after I had a dream. The American Dream. The American Dream came true in my life, and it was not even my dream. Dreaming was something I dared not do, because dreams don't come true, it seems. My husband was the one who dreamed. He worked hard at it, too. He showed me that in America, your dreams can really come true. He is now in the Motown Museum, in the Rock and Roll Hall of Fame, too. He's in the Rhythm and Blues Hall of Fame. He really loves singing to you. So then I dared to dream my dream, and so I say to you, I didn't give up and kept on going, and my dream, too, came true. And that is why I talk to you. And if you, too, do have a dream that will not let you go, that will not let you go, just don't give up and keep the faith, because the future you cannot know. Thanks to President Biden for my Lifetime Achievement Award. President Biden, you encouraged me to keep on moving forward. Thanks to Grace International Seminary for giving me an honor that I couldn't foresee. Only in America could we have dreams come true. So God, please bless America. Our hope is placed in you. So those are poems. I want to share the words to a gospel song. Those are some of the poems that are in my new book, It Had to Be Grace, which you can find on Amazon. You can also find my other book, one of my other books, The Magic Band, my children's book. You can get that on Amazon. So one of my favorite gospel songs that has seen me through is The Lord Will Make a Way. Like a ship that's tossed and driven and battered by an angry sea, when the storms of life are raging and the fury falls on me, and I wonder just what I have done that makes my race so hard to run. So I say to my soul, don't worry, the Lord will make a way somehow. The Lord will make a way somehow. I have learned that through this journey called life. Going up the rough side of the mountain, going up the rough side of the mountain, we can hold to God's unshaking hand. When you're going up the rough side of the mountain, it might be better than going up the smooth side, because if you slip and fall on the smooth side, you might fall all the way back down to the beginning. But thank you so much for tuning in to Let Your Light Shine. Thank you so much for not putting anybody's light out and not not letting them put your light out. And until next Wednesday at 2:30, may the power of God protect you. May the love of God enfold you. And remember, let your light shine.
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Amen, amen. Total praise. Oh, we want to give him total praise. Hallelujah. Thank God. Can't nobody do us like the Lord. And that's what we want to do. We want to tell the world. Oh, hallelujah. We want to tell him. We want to tell the angels. Oh, listen to me. We want to tell the angels. We want to tell the host of angels that nobody is like our God. And we give him total praise. He said he's a jealous God. That's the first commandment. Oh, hallelujah. Yeah. Oh, yes. That's the first commandment. And he said what? We shall have no other God before him. Amen, amen. And when we give him the praise, when we give him the glory, then we shall have good success. Then we shall have all our needs taken care of. Then we shall have the kingdom of God as long as we do what? Give him the praise, give him the honor, give him the glory. Oh, hallelujah. Because what? He's our source. He's our sufficiency. He's our way maker. He's our healer. He's our deliverer. He is our God. Oh, hallelujah. He's our Father. Thank you, Lord. So we don't have to keep calling him. You know, we call him God because he is God. But now we've been brought into that relationship where we not only call him God, but now we're calling him Father. Oh, what he intended to be all along. When he created us in his image. That's a father. Oh, hallelujah. When you read the Bible, when you go through the Bible, the prodigal son, the story of Israel, the story of Hosea, different ones, everything relates to the father. Oh, Jacob, dealing with his sons, the father. Oh, hallelujah. David, the father. Oh, hallelujah. The different ones, Abraham, the father. Oh, hallelujah. I will make you the father of many nations. Oh, hallelujah. Go out there and count the sand. Go out there and count the stars. And then when you get through counting, I'm still making you a father of everything. Because what? Now I know that you love me beyond all other things. Because what? You sacrificed the things dearest near to your heart, which was your son Isaac. And by you sacrificing Isaac, by what you was willing to pick up the knife, put it in your hand, and was getting ready to kill your son, now I know that thou lovest me more than all the things that I could bless you with. Oh, hallelujah. See, that's the way God treated us, because he did what? He gave his only begotten son, that whosoever believeth in him should not perish, but shall have everlasting life. Oh, hallelujah. See, Abraham did an illustration of Jesus to come. Oh, Brother Richard, God bless you. Hope all is well. He gave an illustration of what Jesus was. See, Abraham didn't live to see Jesus. Abraham didn't know Jesus. Abraham never seen Jesus, but yet he believed in the Lord. Because what? God had gave him a revelation of his son. The same way he treated Isaac, God was showing him, that's the way I'm going to give my son to mankind. Oh, hallelujah. Because what? The Lord is the father of many nations. Oh, hallelujah. See, we have to understand the relationship in which God wants to establish with you and I. And it's not only a relationship for now, but as I tell people all the time, Brother Dale, God bless you. Thank you for tuning in. As I tell people all the time, it's not only for now, but the relationship is eternal. See, that's how come God says what in his word, that I go to prepare a place for you, that where I am, you may be also. In my Father's house are many mansions. If it were not so, I would have told you. So what? He goes to prepare a place for you and me that lets me know that if I live right, that if I walk right, that if I talk right, that if I abide in him and allow him to abide in me, that mansion, that house, that home, whatever we want to call it, has my name already written on it. Oh, hallelujah. Will Belafonte be spelled out, or will he give me a new name? He's given me a new body, so I don't know if he's going to call me by that name that I have down here on earth. Oh, who knows? But my main goal is what? Is to get there, to be with him, to see him face to face, to see him, to talk with him.
to walk with him, to abide in him for now and forevermore. Oh, hallelujah. See, when we get to heaven, thank God, when we get to heaven, when we pass through life and pass through death and go on to glory, oh, hallelujah, we're going to what? We're going to be able to talk to the Lord. We're going to be able to see him as he is. It won't be no partition. It won't be no flesh. It won't be no sickness. It won't be no darkness. We'll be able to walk with him. We'll be able to talk with him. We'll be able to, whatever it is that we're going to do when we get to heaven, we'll be able to do, because what? We made up in our minds while we was down here, regardless of what the situation is, regardless of what the affliction is, regardless of what the bondage is, regardless of what they're doing, regardless of what the devil's doing, my heart is fixed on the Lord. Oh, hallelujah. See, we have to understand that God wants us in heaven more than what we want to go to heaven. We say, how is that so? Because he gave his son. He gave his son before the foundation of the world. Oh, before there was a when, before there was a what, before there was a if, before there was a that. He gave his son before he spoke the worlds into existence. It's amazing how God does things. He tells you the ending from the beginning. He don't tell you the beginning to the end. He tells you the ending first. We already know how it's going to be. We already know if we walk right, if we talk right, we'll be with him. We already know if we're liars, if we're cheaters, if we're whoremongers, if we're doing the things against his word, then we're not going to make it into his kingdom. Sister Crystal, God bless you. Thank you for tuning in and praying for you, Deke, and the family. Amen. Pray all this way. Well, oh, hallelujah. Oh, thank you, Jesus. And see, he wants the relationship. See, when the reason why Peter, the reason why John, the reason why Bartholomew, the reason why they was able to do what they was able to do, it wasn't because of anything that they had done. They had tapped into the resource of the Holy Spirit. See, we have the Holy Spirit, but they did what? Oh, hallelujah. Sometimes we need to go back and read the 11th chapter of the book of Hebrews, because what? It's considered the heroes of faith. All these men, Samson, Abraham, Noah, all these men did different things, but what? They wanted the relationship with God more than what they wanted outside of the relationship. Oh, hallelujah. They wanted the relationship so intimate to where nothing was able to. Look at Noah. The man preached 120 years. Oh, hallelujah. He stayed focused on building the ark. He didn't start and stop. Oh, hallelujah. He didn't start and start questioning God. God, why you got me doing this? Why you got me doing that? No, God came to him in a vision, asked him to build the ark, and Noah said yes. And by faith, he did what? He was able to build the ark. It took him 120 years in the midst of everything that was going on, in the midst of the persecution, in the midst of the storms, in the midst of the fight, in the midst of the discombobulation on earth going on at the time. But yet he stayed focused and was able to finish building the ark, what God had asked him to do. See, when you get that relationship, we find out what? It's not about us. It's not about what we're doing. It's all about him and giving him the glory. Oh, hallelujah. See, that's how come the disciples were so successful, because they did what? They gave up their will. They gave up their reputation. They gave up themselves. They gave up whatever God wanted them to give up. They gave up in order to receive the blessings of the Lord. Oh, hallelujah. See, that's how come Paul was able to say that I may know him in the power of his resurrection and the fellowship of his suffering. In other words, Paul was saying, if I could just go through a little of something, oh, hallelujah, a little of something compared to what he went through on the cross, then I know my life will be rewarded, because what? I will have attained
the prize that I'm going after. The reason why I'm doing what I'm doing is because he gave me a taste of him. See, don't the word says over in the book of Psalms somewhere, I believe, it says, oh, taste and see that the Lord is good. So he gave Paul just a taste of himself. When Paul went to God and asked God, God, take away this affliction, take away this bondage, this thing that's tormenting me, this thing that's coming against me, what did God tell Paul? Paul, I can take it away, but I'm not. My grace. Oh, hallelujah. Paul, my grace. Who am I talking to? I'm talking to somebody. My grace is sufficient. See, we have to understand that we serve a big, great, mighty God. We serve a God that is mighty in battle, that the right hand is mighty, that he's powerful, that his word is so powerful to penetrate the heart. Oh, it penetrates deep into the heart. It penetrates all those things that shouldn't be in the heart. It takes them and it pulls them out of the heart when we allow him to have his way with us. So the disciples, so that Paul, so that different ones, oh, hallelujah, they was willing to give up everything because they what? They had a glimpse of the Lord. Brother David, God bless you. Thank you for tuning in. They had a glimpse of the Lord. And see, the one thing about the Lord only give you a glimpse. But once he give you, oh, God, thank you, Jesus. Remember Moses, when Moses was standing on the cleft of the rock over in the 33rd chapter of the book of Exodus. What did Moses say? Moses said, now you say, God, that I have found favor. Now you say, God, that I'm doing what you want me to do. Now you say you like me as we look at each other as friend to friend. Now you giving me all these accolades, but God, I want to see your glory. Oh, hallelujah. And then what did God tell Moses? Say, Moses, I understand what you're saying, but no man shall see me and live because what? Sin can't dwell in my presence. Oh, I wish, oh, God. Oh, hallelujah. Sin can't dwell in my presence. But I'll tell you what I'll do because you have found favor. I'll tell you what I will do with you because we do talk as friend to friend. I would tell you what I would do. I would put you in the cleft of this rock, and as I pass by the backside of my glory, you can see, but no man is able to see my face. God allowed this man to be in the cleft of the rock, and as he walked by, he hid Moses' face. And then when he went past, God allowed him to see his backside of his glory. And the man still was able to live after he saw the backside of God's glory. But what? Moses had got to the place where you and I can get to, that place called there. It's a secret place that when we abide under the shadow of the Almighty. See, we're always asking, God bless me with the home. God bless me with the perfect body. God do this. God do that. But no, Moses got to the place where he said, I want to know him just as Paul wanted to know him. See, Paul wasn't walking with the disciples when Jesus walked on the water. Paul didn't know anything about Jesus. He might have heard, but he didn't know anything about how Jesus fed the 5,000 with five loaves of bread and two fish. He wasn't there when Jairus' daughter was being healed, but he was there when Stephen was being stoned. And what was it about Stephen being stoned that Paul saw that God was in him? When God opened up the heaven and he saw, and Stephen looked up unto the heavens and he saw Jesus standing on the right hand, waiting to usher Stephen into his presence. Did

bless you. They're going to be my brother. Amen. But while he was on the road to Damascus, guess what? Jesus came and knocked on the door of Paul's heart. He was riding the horse. He was riding the beast, whatever it was he was riding. He fell off. And then God said, Paul, Paul, why thou persecutest me? He called him Saul then. Oh, hallelujah. And Saul looked up and couldn't see nobody. He said, who art thou, master? Who art thou? Oh, hallelujah. And then what? Paul gave his life unto the Lord. I may not be saying it verbatim the way it was, but he gave his life unto the Lord that day, to where the scales was put on Paul's eye. He immediately went on a 3-day and 3-night fast. Oh, hallelujah. Because what? He had his encounter with the master. And then Paul, God told Paul, Ananias to go down and anoint Paul so that he could see. Ananias went like, you sure, Saul? You sure you want me to do this? Because he's a persecutor. I don't think I should go down here and do this. But what did God tell him? Say, no, you go do what I have asked you to do, because and he shall suffer many things for my sake. But believe me, he's been converted. Oh, I'm paraphrasing right there. He's been converted, and he's the real deal. Oh, hallelujah. Thank you, Jesus. And what did he do? He went down, laid hands on Paul, and lay hands on Saul. Saul became Paul, and as we say, the rest is history. When was the last time God laid his hands on you and told you what he would have you to do? See, when we seek him, there is nothing. Oh, God. When we seek him, when we go after him, then we're able to do exceedingly abundantly above all that we think, because it's not us, but it's him in us. The reason why Catherine Kuhlman was able to do what she was able to do, it wasn't because she was such an outstanding person, or it wasn't because of this or that. It was because what? When she came to the end of herself walking down that road, she didn't even know, realize where she was, what she was doing. All she know is when she went to the end of the road, she came to the end of herself. And she looked up into the heavens and she said, Master, I have nothing to give but myself. Use me for your glory, and the rest is history. Oh, hallelujah. The Holy Spirit will come upon that woman, and that woman was able to prophesy. That woman was able to minister. That woman was able to speak the word, and people was being healed. Oh, hallelujah. Thank you, Jesus. It all happened because what? She was willing to give up of herself. Oh, hallelujah, so that he can get the glory. When you would go see her, when you read her books, she would tell you, if you come to see me, you're going to be disappointed. But God is doing this. When they would ask her, say, can you come and lay hands? She said, I'm not the one that's laying hands. It's him using me as being the vessel. In other words, she didn't want none of that glory. See, that's what it is. A lot of times when we're seeking the face of God, or when we're thinking we're being used because we're able to do this or able to do that, have we completely sold out so that the manifestation of his spirit will overshadow whatever it is that we're doing? Oh, I remember the story of Smith Wigglesworth. You know that's my boy. Oh, hallelujah. They say when he would lay hands on people, that people would come and he would lay hands. And then when the person, after they was healed, they come back to him and want to tell him the testimony. He would look at him and just say, you give glory to God. Oh, hallelujah. In other words, thank you for the testimony, but you give glory to God. Then he would continue doing what he was doing. God was so much in this man to where it's what? He's across the street from the hotel. The man standing there on crutches. He has one leg and it's half a leg on his other leg. He tells the man, he said, do you believe God? And he was able to

minister to man. I'm not saying it verbatim how everything went. He said, I'm going back to my hotel room, and by the time you come, when I come back, oh, you're going to have a miracle. Go to the shoe store and tell the man your shoe size, and then watch what God will do for you. The man obeys. Smith goes to the hotel. The man obeys, walks into the shoe store. Asked the man, he said, can you bring me a size 9.5? The man goes in the back, gets a pair of shoes. But before he went back, he looked at him and said, but you only have 1 foot. He said, go get me a pair of shoes. Notice the language. He said, a pair of shoes. And as he goes into the back, when he comes out, the man had grew a foot. Ooh, you tell me something that God is not willing to do with you and me if we're willing to pay the price. Oh, hallelujah. He comes and goes to the hotel, tells Smith, oh, hallelujah. And you can imagine the rejoicing that they was doing. This man was on the train one day, sitting there eating, just say, a ham sandwich with some milk. Oh, hallelujah. And everybody was walking past trying to see who this man was. But they saw the glory of God on this man. And by the time that the train got to the next stop, the next two stops, everybody who was on the train, they say, was able to be saved. All because they saw the glory of this man. Oh, hallelujah. Bishop Mason, they say he would walk into a restaurant. Oh, this little short man. Oh, hallelujah. But the anointing was upon him. He would walk into the restaurant, and when he walked into the restaurant, either you stayed and finished eating or you would leave, because they say sin can dwell in the man's presence. Oh, hallelujah. Thank you, Jesus. All because what? They was willing to sell out themselves for the Lord. Oh, hallelujah. See, Church of God in Christ was no accident. Oh, hallelujah. Church of God in Christ didn't do what it does today by being an accident. No, it was that man labored. That man suffered. That man was persecuted. That man was afflicted. That man went through some headaches. That man went through some heartaches. That man went through, oh, hallelujah, but what? He was willing to give the glory to God. How many of us is willing to give the glory to God while we're yet going through? Or do we always pray for ourselves to come out? We need to quit asking God to bring us out, but teach me what you would have me to learn while I'm in the midst of the storm, while I'm in the midst of the fire, while I'm in the midst of my turmoil, while I'm in the midst of this whatever it is, this or that is. Oh, hallelujah. Because what? He's molding us. He's shaping us. He's conforming us. See, that's what the Holy Spirit does. The Holy Spirit conforms us into the image of our God. Oh, hallelujah. See, that's how come when Peter, remember the story of Peter, I know I'm going back and forth, but remember the story of Peter when right before Jesus was being persecuted, he was going through the court system, and Peter was standing there warming himself by the fire, and then the woman came up to him and said, you're one of them. And Peter looks at the woman and says, what? I wasn't with them. I don't even know the man. And then here come the man cousin that was in the garden, whose ear he tried to cut off. They came back to him and said, you're one of them. How did they know that Peter was one of them? Because of his countenance. Because when you get saved, you ain't got to tell people you saved for real. When you get saved and you live unto the Lord, your light will become the testimony. We don't have to tell people that we're saved, sanctified, and Holy Ghost filled. Yes, I know that we give that as a testimony, but the people will know, oh, hallelujah, because what? There's something different about a saved person. Oh, hallelujah. There's something different that draws men unto them. There's something that's different about how the Holy Spirit will work in us if we allow him to work in us. But a lot of times we don't want to give up the reputation. We don't want to give up our own will. We don't want to give up ourselves. But when we learn to give up ourselves, oh, hallelujah. And see, some of these things that we go through, yes, it's hard.
Some of these things we've been holding on to since we was children. Some of these things we enjoy doing what we doing. Come on now, y'all, be honest. Oh, some of them habits we got and we know it's wrong, but yet we enjoy doing it. But that's where the Holy Spirit come in. We have to come to the place where we end ourselves and say, Lord, if I can't do it of myself, I need your help. And when we cry out, Lord, have mercy upon me, Lord, we can't even live this life of salvation without the Holy Spirit. We can't even be who Jesus wants us to be without the Holy Spirit. That's how come the Holy Spirit says what? No man cometh unto the Father lest drawn by the Spirit. It still takes the Spirit to draw us. Even when we're in our sin, even when we're being saved, even when we're being delivered, it takes the Holy Spirit to bring us into the presence of God. And when we give out of ourselves, that's letting him know that, oh, I got a vessel now. Oh God, thank you, Jesus. Do we understand how excited the Holy Spirit was when we asked him to come into our lives? Can we understand how much of the relationship he wanted us to have with him so that he could present us unto the Son? Oh, hallelujah. Thank you, Jesus. Because we have to remember when Adam ate of the forbidden fruit, when he was in the garden, he got pushed out of the garden. Whoa, why? Because in the Old Testament, we see that the Holy Spirit came upon man and woman for them to fulfill that what God had inspired them to do, but only during that time. Then after that, he left. But come into the New Testament, which we're under a better covenant, in the book of Hebrews says, which we're under better sacrifices and everything. Jesus, when he went down into the water and came up, then the dove rescinded on his head, and then the Holy Spirit dwelled. The Bible said he was full of the Spirit. Oh, hallelujah. He was so anointed till he was full of the Spirit. That's how come he was able to do what he was able to do, because he was full of the Spirit. Because we have to understand, he gave up his Godship. He became man, and he had to be filled with the Spirit. Oh, hallelujah. Don't ask me how God does what he does. All I know is he's God. Oh, hallelujah. And then what? Can we imagine the same Spirit that was in Christ Jesus now dwelleth in us? So the same miracles that Jesus was able to do, didn't he say, greater works than these you shall do in my name? Oh, hallelujah. See, we have to allow the Holy Spirit to come in and take us out of whatever it is that we need to be taken out of. Oh, hallelujah. See, he wants to do it more than we want it done. But he's what? He is always about, he's looking for a willing vessel. I remember when I would go to my mother's house, Mother Demings, one of the mothers of the church, and I told her one day, I say, Mother, I want to be used by God. She takes her hand, puts it on my head, and said, well, what you waiting on? And she pouncing her hand on my head. She said, what you waiting on? The more you give up, the more he'll give down. The more we release unto him, the more we'll be filled. But are we willing to pay the price? See, it's a price to be paid. See, when we look at Jesus' life, yes, Jesus for so loved the world that he gave his only begotten Son. Yes, Jesus healed the sick. Yes, Jesus raised the dead. Yet Jesus did many, many, many miracles that the Bible don't even. Hey, Elder Aileen, God bless you. Thank you for tuning in. Pray all is well. Oh, that Jesus did so many miracles that the Bible say it's not enough books in the world that could tell all what he had done. But what? He did it through the Spirit. Oh, hallelujah. And see, when the Spirit that was in him now flows in us, greater works than these
we shall do in his name. Oh, hallelujah. But what? He's looking for a willing vessel. Oh, thank you, Lord. See, Jesus had to go through his Gethsemane. Are you willing to go through your Gethsemane? Jesus had to pray to where his sweat became drops of blood. Jesus had to, see, we don't understand how it happened, but we know that God was in Christ Jesus reconciling the world back to himself. We don't understand the fullness of the Garden of Gethsemane because what? God put the whole weight of the world of sin, put it upon his son. Everything that you and I have ever done wrong, everything that we have ever said, every time that we were sick, every time in the trial, persecuted, every time we was being whatever it was the devil was doing, and then he put all of that weight upon his son. Oh, hallelujah. We don't know what the battle was that he had to endure with Satan. We ain't never fought Satan. Thank God we got the blood. Oh, hallelujah. But we don't know what the full weight of Satan looked like. We don't know what the full weight of Satan was that was upon the Lord. But God, oh, thank God, thank God, he did it. And then he did it for you. He did it for me. Clarence, brother, he did it for you. He did it for me. Deacon Macon, oh, for you to get up out of that hospital room. He made you whole. Oh, hallelujah. He did it for you and he did it for me. So that what? We can dwell with him for now and forevermore. Oh, hallelujah. See, that's what God does. That's what he does. See, he went through. Oh, and then, are we willing to go through the way he went through? That's how come he told Peter and John when they was talking about, oh, God, when they got their mother to put them up, let one sit on my right hand and one sit on my left. And he looks at them and said, can they do what God has asked me to do? Can they handle the weight of sin? Can they handle the sins of the world? And they later found out, no, they couldn't, because guess what? And when they put Jesus on the cross, it was only one disciple, if I'm not mistaken, only John, that was there at the cross. Oh, hallelujah. Peter watched him from afar, but John was at the cross with the women. All them disciples seemed like all of them would have been right there with the Lord, but all of them ran. All of them was fearful. Oh, hallelujah. All of them turned their back on it, but that didn't stop God from using them in the upper room. Oh, hallelujah. See, Jesus went through so that you and I don't have to go through. If we believe, oh, if we trust in him, oh, hallelujah. Yes, I know what I just said, but yes, I know we're going to, in this world, he say what? You're going to have some trials. You're going to have some tribulations. Everybody ain't going to like you after you get saved. The devil don't like you. Oh, the demons don't like you. The world don't like you. We're in the world, but we're not of the world. Oh, hallelujah. As long as they see Christ Jesus in you, oh, hallelujah, they're not going to like you. Oh, hallelujah. But what? Are you willing to go through so that he could be glorified? You know, it's just like when you're being cussed out sometime, or when you're being persecuted, when you're being talked about. Are you coming back the same way, or are you showing the love of Christ to that person? See, when we show the love, we don't know who God be talking to. See, a person, it's amazing how sometimes you can say things to a person the way you say things to a person, and that person that gets saved on down the road, but you haven't seen that person, but because of the way you reacted when you got in the trial, that person saw it, and they wanted the God that was in you and in me. See, we don't know how God saved people. Oh, everybody got a different testimony. It was 12 disciples. One betrayed him. It was 11 in the room. Oh, hallelujah. It was 11 with him. It was 11 at the Lord's Supper. But all of them gave a different story of Jesus being on earth. Oh, Matthew started it all. Luke wasn't even one of the disciples. Oh, he was the disciple of, but he wasn't one of the 12. Mark wasn't one of the 12, but yet Peter was. Philip was.
different ones, you know, the disciples, they was all, but yet they helped write the book. They helped give the testimonies. Oh, hallelujah. They help us today. Because of them, we got the gospel. And that's what we know and we love.

about the Lord, because who else could have wrote this book? They always say man wrote the book, but name me a book that the man didn't write. All the books in the world was written by a man. Or if it wasn't written by a man, it was written by a woman. Oh, hallelujah. But this book, oh, hallelujah, the one we call the Bible, the one we call the Word, was given under the inspiration to write those things down. That's why John said, whoever take away from the word is cursed. But Jesus wants, and then, oh God, oh, thank you, Lord. Jesus wants us to survive. But Jesus wants, don't let me say survive. Jesus wants us more than what we want to be wanted. Till what? When he gave his life, he gave his life for you and for me so that he could present us back unto the Father. See, when all this stuff is over, he kind of present us back unto the Father. Oh, hallelujah. See, everything he did to please the Father. And when we get saved in his name, we're pleasing the Father. We're pleasing him. We're pleasing the Holy Spirit. We're pleasing the Father. Oh, hallelujah. See, that's how come he's our intercession. Oh, what we go through, the trials, because what? He went through what we went through, what we going through. And if he got the victory, what makes you think you and I cannot have the victory? Oh, I know sometimes it get dark. Sometimes it get darker than dark. Sometimes it get darker than dark, dark, dark. Oh, hallelujah. But what? It's always light at the end of the tunnel when I got him. Oh, hallelujah. You know, I've been through the hills of Virginia. I'm quite sure some of you all have. Been through the hills of Tennessee. Quite sure some of you all have. Been around the world a few times. Oh, hallelujah. But whenever you're going through the tunnels, you know, they got lights in them now. But it used to be a time when they didn't have the lights in it, or they had them so many feet apart. And then what? The tunnel would be so long, you'd be like, man, am I going to ever come out of this tunnel? But then if you keep driving, if you keep moving forward, oh, hallelujah, you eventually what? See the light. Oh, hallelujah. And that's the way Christ does. Christ will put us in the midst of the darkness. Wasn't no light in the den. Wasn't no light in that fiery furnace. Wasn't no light in the Garden of Gethsemane. Oh, hallelujah. Thank you, Jesus. Those was darkest hours. But guess what? Jesus stayed focused. Daniel stayed focused. Shadrach, Meshach, and Abednego stayed focused. And guess what? The light showed up. Oh, hallelujah. Because when he got the revelation from the Father, he told his disciples, sleep on now. Now I'm ready to go to the cross. Now the enemy has nothing on me. Now I have fulfilled the will of the Father. And what? He went through that persecution. He went through that affliction. He went through that turmoil. He went through that beatdown. He went through them 39 lashes. He went through all of that so that you and I could be reconciled back unto the Father. Oh, give him the glory. Give him the praise. Give him the honor. He is our God. Oh, hallelujah. He is the Lord. He is the healer. But we got to believe that he is who he said he is. God is not a man that he should lie, neither the son of man that he should repent. What he has spoken shall come to pass. His word cannot return void. So if it was meant for the Old Testament saints, it's not meant for us. Oh, hallelujah. And then, like I say, we're under a better covenant because now we got the Holy Spirit. So allow the Holy Spirit to finish the work that God has begun in you. You know what you was called to do. I know what God was called me to do. So therefore, allow the Holy Spirit to finish the work that he has started. God mold, put me in the water like a sponge and then squeeze me. Squeeze all that sin out. Squeeze all that dirt out. Squeeze all that mind stuff out. Cleanse me till you know I'm cleansed. Tell the Lord to put you back on the potter's wheel, because you reckon it, oh God. And then you're talking about signs and wonders. You're talking about miracles. You're talking about anointing. See, when we're anointed, Sister Benita, all the way from Florida, God bless you. Happy birthday. When we're anointed, when

0: anointed. It's not us. It's the anointing that destroys the yoke. Oh, see, a lot of people, you know, we get good praise dances. We get good praise music. We get good people that sing songs. But when the anointing is upon them, thank you, C.C. Winans, when the anointing is upon them, the yokes are destroyed because of what? They have sold themselves out unto the Lord. See, when a preacher get up and he ministers, and then when the anointing fall, the altar could be full before the altar call is given, because what? The word of God is sharper than any two-edged sword, and it pierces the heart. The heart is being pierced while you're preaching, and then that person to get up from the audience and come to the altar. Oh, hallelujah. I know. Oh, hallelujah. We know. Because what? It's not the preacher. It's the God in the preacher. It's the anointing. See, we have to understand, preachers, whoever listening, the people are not our people. We call them our parishioners. We call them our family. We call them this and we call them that. But they are God's people. They are God's sheep. We're just the instrument that he uses to bring them in closer in a relationship with him. That's how come sometimes it be easy to preach. Sometimes it be hard to preach, and sometimes it be hard to preach, because what? Sometimes God will tell you what to say, and you know we don't want to say it, but we have to say it because God put it in our spirit to say it. And it is better to tell the truth than to burn. Oh, hallelujah. See, that's how come people, a lot of times when you hear a good man of God, he tells you what? You got to tell me the good and the bad. Oh, and sometimes you got to be forceful. See, when you study the disciples, all of them was different. Peter and Andrew was already disciples of John. Oh, when he got to Peter, it was like, whoa, why are you going to? That was Andrew's brother. And then the first person Andrew calls is what? His brother. Why would you call Peter? Because you knew when Peter came, he was going to take over. You had James the Zealot. He was a terrorist. He would have killed Matthew any other time. Matthew was a tax collector, hated by his people. But look how God took that group of men and molded them into his image, to where I'm quite sure they had some arguments. I'm quite sure they had some dirty looks. I'm quite sure they had some this and that. They had some that. But what? They stayed in the classroom. Oh, hallelujah. Thank you, Jesus. When he told them, he said, look, now you all, you go and tarry until the Holy Spirit comes. I'm quite sure when they went to the upper room, they was talking among themselves. They was repenting among themselves. They was asking each other for forgiveness among themselves. They was telling them how much I love you. Oh, forgive me for this. Forgive me for that. They was getting rid of everything because they was a expecting a suddenly experience that God had told them that they was getting ready to receive. Oh, hallelujah. They was willing to give up everything. And then what? When they came out the upper room, was they perfect? No. They still went through their ordeals, but yet and still, they stayed. They kept their eyes on the Lord, and they kept doing what God had asked them to do. Look at Peter. Peter was the one that denied him. Remember I'm talking about he was by the fire cussing. He was standing by the fire denying Jesus. The cock crew three times. He went out into the curse of the city, and he wept like a baby. All of that. And then look who get to speak the first message on the day of Pentecost. He goes into the temple after him and John was walking to the temple after coming out of the upper room. Oh, can you imagine that man? Oh, the first one that the Bible said that was saved after they came up the out of the upper room. The first man, I believe, that was healed after they came out the upper room. They looked at him and said, silver and gold I have none, but such as I have, I give unto thee in the name of Jesus Christ of Nazareth. Rise. That man jumped up and started leaping for joy because what? He had been lame for all them years, and now he's set free. He goes into the temple He goes to church. Oh, hallelujah. The disciples follow him. All of them going in together, however it was. And everybody saw and knew that it was him who sat outside the gate of beautiful. And now he's walking into the temple. And then everybody start marveling. Everybody start praising. Everybody start worshiping God because they knew something miraculous had taken place. And then what? Peter stands up. Oh, hallelujah. And tell him about this same Jesus. The one you crucified. The one you persecuted. The one you did this to. He's the reason that this man is healed. It's not nothing that we're doing, but it's because of him. And all Jesus wants, all the Holy Spirit wants, all God the Father wants is for us to come into a personal relationship with him. And when we come into that personal relationship, I have not seen nor ear heard nor entered into our heart the things that he has prepared for us. Oh, hallelujah. And see, I was telling the people on Sunday, quit worrying about the things. Oh, hallelujah. Lord, give me you. You're more important than the blessing. You're more important than the thing. That's what I'm trying to say. You're more important than this. You're more important than that. God, I got to have you, because all this stuff down here on this earth is going to burn up one day. He said, behold, a new heaven, a new earth is going to take place. Oh, hallelujah. Old things are passed away. He's going to make everything new. Why? Because sin is gone. Sin is forever vanished, and he's making everything new. We're not going to live in a sinful world. Oh, hallelujah. He going to make it. The grass going to be new. The trees going to be new. The heavens is going to be new. Oh, hallelujah. Thank you, Jesus. But what? We want him, because when I got him, I got all the riches. When I got him, I got all the gold. When I got him, I got all the clear water. When I got him, I got the living water. When I got him, I got eternity. When I got him, I got the Father. When I got him, I got the love of the Son. When I got him, oh, hallelujah. And then what he said, seek ye first the kingdom and all them other things will be added. God, if you give me the things, or if you don't give me the things, God, I want you, because when I got you, I got everything. Oh, hallelujah. What more can some of us have? Oh, we got clothes in the closet we don't even wear. Instead of giving them away, they still in the closet. How many cars can you drive at one time? I love the story of Charles Barkley. Oh, hallelujah. When Julius Erving told Charles Barkley, how many cars you got? Oh, I got about 8, 9, 10, or whatever the number was. And Julius looked at him and told him and said, Dr. J looked at him and said, but you can only drive one at one time. That taught Charles Barkley, I don't need all these cars. Yes, people buy cars. I know that's their little itch. You know, people like, you know, to buy things. Yes, but just don't lose sight of God. Oh, hallelujah. And see, when we seek the blessed sir, oh, hallelujah. Oh, he'll give us the things. He'll give us the desires. He'll give us different treats. He'll give us different, different things. So that what? We're happy down here. But don't let that become your God. Don't let that keep you out of church. Don't let that stop you from giving. Don't let that stop you from turning away. Don't let that stop you from doing what you was doing before he blessed you with. Always keep him first. Oh, hallelujah. Always give him time in prayer. Where you praying 5 minutes, turn it into 10 minutes. Oh, hallelujah. Get up a half an hour early. Get up an hour early. Get up and give him some time. The first thing I just started doing. The first thing I do now when I get out of the bed, I know I say, thank you, Lord, for another day. Allow me to live another day with my life, health, and strength. But what you know what I do now? I go to the Word and I read 3 or 4 verses. I ain't trying to read a chapter. If he give me to read the chapter, I read the chapter. But I go and the first thing I do now, I go straight to the Word. Turn the light on, go to the Word, and read something from the Word. That lets him know that I want him. That lets him know that if I seek him, he'll direct my path. That's let me know. That lets him know that he's my supplier, that he's my source. He's my sufficiency. He's my all in all. Oh, hallelujah. Because what? Every morning, new mercies he's given unto me. So now, therefore, I'm giving it back unto him. Oh, hallelujah. And then what? Now I'm getting more intelligent in the word. I'm learning the word, or I'm abiding in the word, and he's telling me what to do in the run of a day. Oh, hallelujah. Now he's revealing himself to me, because what? Now I'm open to receive. I'm not thinking about the bills. I'm not thinking about what I got to do. I'm not thinking about did I get gas. I'm not thinking about all those things, all them things that try to distract us. But when we get up and when we give him the word, and after I give him the word, I read my prayer. Oh, hallelujah. Because sometimes when I pray, I go back to sleep. So I read my prayer. Oh, hallelujah. I write my prayer down. And then when I get in my vehicle to go to my job, then I pray for souls. Then I pray for my loved ones. Then I pray for the family. Then I pray for the different ones. Oh, hallelujah. Because what? I'm acknowledging him in all my ways. Because what did Jesus do? The first thing Jesus did when he got up in the morning, his disciples always saw him doing what? They saw him praying. And then they didn't ask him, Lord, teach us how to cast out devils. Teach us how to lay hands on the sick and they'll recover. Teach us how to walk on the water. They didn't ask him any of those things, but they came to him when they got quiet with him. They say what? Lord, teach us to pray. And he told them, Our Father. So if we don't know a prayer, we know Our Father, who art in heaven, hallowed be thy name, thy kingdom come. That's giving him the glory. That's giving him the honor. That's letting him know, let his will be done on earth as it is in heaven. Oh, hallelujah. We'll have to do a study on that one day. Oh, hallelujah. But what? When disciples picked up on it, they was what? They prayed. See, prayer is so important. You want to come out, pray your way out. Oh, hallelujah. You want to come out, pray as Jesus did. Go into the garden. Say the same prayer. Lord, not my will, but thy will be done. Not my will, but thy will be done. Not my will, but thy will be done. See, because our will get in the way, so we got to get out of our will to get into his will. That's how come we say, not my will, but thy will be done. And the more you say it, the more it becomes part of you. The more he starts showing you yourself. The more he starts showing me. See, because one thing, when you get closer to God, he's not going to show you what somebody else is doing. He's going to show you what you're doing. And then he's going to reveal those secrets. Then he's going to reveal those hidden parts. Then he's going to reveal the unconscious part. Oh, hallelujah. Because what? He knows anyway. Oh, hallelujah. So when we give it to him, give ourselves completely to him, Lord, finish the work. Lord, you started the work, so finish the work. I know it's hurting. That's what I love about Bishop Ways. A lot of times he'll be preaching and Bishop will say, if it hurts you, just say ouch. And sometimes I'll be sitting there. I don't care who's standing sitting next to me. I'll just go ouch. Oh, hallelujah. Because the word what? The word didn't come to make me comfortable. Jesus came to destroy the works of the devil. And sometimes he have to do what? Jesus didn't play. Oh, hallelujah. This wasn't no play thing. Jesus was in this for souls. Jesus was in this so that we could spend an eternity with him. Jesus was in this so that we can walk in his ways, live in his ways, live according to his word. His word. Amen. Jesus wasn't playing around. No. Oh, I'm quite sure he laughed. I'm quite sure he probably, you know, enjoyed the children coming around. But when it came all down to it, my cousin, hey, Jenny, Virginia, God bless you. Thank you for tuning in. Don't forget about my dinner either. Oh, hallelujah. Thank you, Jesus. But Jesus, what? He knew what God had asked him to do, and he did what God asked him to do. And let's get to that place in God where you and I know what he has asked us to do. Now let's us do what he have asked us to do. No matter what road to take us down, as long as you're with me. Hey, Sister Pointer, God bless you. Let us become like Moses. Moses told the Lord, he said, unless thy presence go with me, I go not. And that's the way we have to be. Lord, unless your Holy Spirit go with me, I'm not going. In other words, what Moses was saying, I can go. I know how to go, but I'm not going, because with you leading me, I know I can't go wrong. I know I can't go off on left road when I should be on right road. I'll stay the course. Oh, hallelujah. And when we stay the course, oh, hallelujah. Thank you, Jesus. When we stay the course, oh, hallelujah. I have not seen nor ear heard, nor entered into the heart the things that God has prepared for them that love him. Oh, hallelujah. We only get a glimpse of heaven when we read the book of Revelation. I've always told the Lord, I say, Lord, you don't have to take me to heaven for me to believe in heaven, because I feel like if he ever take me to heaven, I ain't coming back down here. Oh, hallelujah. Thank you, Jesus. You ain't got to show me to heaven so I could come down here and write no book. Oh, thank God for the books that's been written, but don't show it to me. Oh, hallelujah, because when I get there, I'm going to want to stay. And the only reason why I wouldn't stay, because he would have to convince me. Oh, hallelujah. No, son, I want you to go back. But you coming back, and that's all I'll be looking for. Oh, hallelujah. Why? Because I love him. Oh, I worship him. I adore him. Oh, hallelujah. I need him. God, thank you, Jesus. I need him. He's my Father. He's my all in all. He's my sufficiency. He's my Christ. Amen. So God bless you. We pray we said something that would encourage your heart on today, to keep walking by faith, to keep your eyes fixed on the prize. The prize is eternal life. The prize is eternity with the Master. And when we do it like that, oh, hallelujah. I have not seen nor ear heard, nor entered into the heart the things that God has prepared for them that love us. Oh, hallelujah. Give him some praise. Give him some honor. Thank everyone for tuning in on today. I see my cousins on the broadcast. I see my sisters on the broadcast. Oh, hallelujah. Sisters from my church. Amen. So keep walking by faith. And until next week this time, this is Pastor Belafonte Lane of Christian Gospel Center, where my bishop is Bishop Marcus Ways. Oh, hallelujah. This is the day that the Lord has made. We will rejoice and be glad in it. In Jesus' name, amen. Hallelujah. Hallelujah. Hallelujah.
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1: 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Welcome back.
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1: to the
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0: difference between the natural and the supernatural thinking. And our reference is Matthew 19:26, and I shall read it. Matthew's 19:26. But Jesus beheld them and said unto them, with men this is impossible, but with God all things are possible. And so we're going to go up to the 23, the 24th, and 25. Then Jesus said unto the disciples, verily I say unto you, that a rich man shall hardly enter into the kingdom of heaven. And again I say unto you, it is easier for a camel to go through the eye of a needle than for a rich man to enter into the kingdom of God. When his disciples heard it, they were exceedingly amazed, saying, who then can be saved? But Jesus beheld them and said, with man this is impossible, but with God all things are possible. So I think historically there was if I'm not mistaken, Akeisha Vaughn, bless you, there was a little place where a camel couldn't go through because it was a real small little, like a keyhole. But God says, you know, he uses analogies in the Bible. This is impossible to man, but with God, all things are possible. So I want y'all to wrap y'all head around this. Just think about this. I'm going to say it three times. That with God, all things are possible. Wrap your head around this. Hallelujah. With God, all things are possible. Wrap your head around this. With God, all things are possible. Hallelujah. When God says all, he means all. His all is 1,000 degrees higher than our all. Hey, Koba. God says all, y'all. All things are possible. Thank you, Lord. And there is a war between the natural and the supernatural. And my friend, Pastor Harris, has written a great book that I'm going to bring next time called Thinking. And Pastor said in his book that reasoning is limited. You know, if we are in the natural, our reasoning is limited by logic and reasoning and the limitation of human understanding. You know, people intellectualize a lot of things. Like, yeah, I say in my mind that we could do this, we could do that. It's limited. Even though it may be good, you may have a college degree, you may be kind of smart, but it's a limit on human reasoning and human understanding. Recently, God told me to go to a meeting for a reason. And so it was some preachers there and some political people. But it was like, and they were talking about all the social issues. But they put God kind of like in the background. They said, well, you know, we got to pray. We got to pray. And, you know, we do have to pray. And God said, daughter, put me to the forefront. Bring me up. Bring me up to the forefront. Because do y'all know the things we facing? That only God. And the strategies of God. Hallelujah, can bring down these forces. But with God, all things are possible. But if you try to erase them and put them on a lower level, put them on a counter realm, then we may have a problem. Because we know that a lot of people praying for this nation. And we see a lot of shaking going on. A lot of shaking going on. Jesus, thank you, Lord. God is one always be brought up front because our thinking is very limited. But if we live in a spiritual realm, thank you, Lord, and we fight in the spiritual realm, we can win these battles. Because faith is trusting in the wisdom of God. Just all that we're going through in this nation, we have to trust the wisdom of God to bring down the forces. Hallelujah. And we have to have a mindset that all things are possible. All things are possible with God. Hallelujah. I know one thing. I can't run my life. I ain't smart enough. Y'all might be. But I ain't smart enough to run my life. I need the possibility of God. And God says that all things are possible. So let's look at some scriptures. Genesis 18:4. Thank you, Lord. All things. Go to bed with that on your mind. That all things are possible with God. Thank you, Lord. Okay, Genesis 18:1. Thank you, Lord. Hallelujah. Okay, I don't think that's the right one. 18:4. Okay. Wait. That's the wrong one. Anyway, we'll go to another one. I wrote down the wrong scripture, y'all. Luke 1:37. Hallelujah. All things are possible. 37. But with God, nothing shall be impossible. This is when the Holy Ghost came to Mary and said, you shall produce a son. Hallelujah. A virgin. And then the angel said, for with God, nothing shall be impossible. Let's go to Jeremiah 32:17-27. Thank you, Lord. Hallelujah. Our Lord God, behold, thou hast made the heaven and the earth by thy great power and stretched out arm. And there is nothing too hard for thee. Nothing. Thank you, Lord. And then we're going to look at 27. Behold, I am the Lord, the God of all flesh. Is there anything too hard for me? But we must, in order to tap into that impossible realm. Yeah, all things are possible with God. But God wants us to be in that flow with him. See, there's a flow with God. You got a flow with him. You got a rock with him. Ain't cold, but we must be full of the word of God. The word is power. And we must walk in that belief. Because the Bible says that faith cometh by hearing. And hearing by the word of God. The more word, the more power, the more you can hear God say, baby, that's possible. But God, I got cancer. Y'all know God healed me from cancer. Y'all know that. I had to use some of that. I had to use that word. God, with you, all things are possible. I'm cancer free, y'all. Hey, come by. Hey, yay, yay. And so many miracles. Yeah, we got to use the word of God. Because the more you stay in that word, the more you hear God. Thank you, Lord. The word of God is a quickening force that opens the door to the supernatural. The more word, he'll quicken you. He'll quicken your mind. He'll quicken your resolve. He'll quicken your wisdom. You'll be quickened like fire. Hey, Kobatasha. Hallelujah. When your spirit is full of the word, you open the door for God to move in the supernatural. When your faith is activated, you will activate the action of God to perform the impossible. Our consciousness and our mind will be transformed to the newness of God. And meditation is very powerful. The more you meditate, all things are possible. All things are possible. All things are possible with God. Hekobata. Thank you, Lord. Y'all heard the testimony. I got that house in Rosedale Park. No money. Hekobata. No, low score. Even my relatives say, no way. He ended up crying when I got that house. Yeah. He couldn't believe it. A miracle. Your faith will become a reality. Your mindset will be this. You can speak into a mountain and will be plucked up and cast in the sea. In the spiritual mindset, you will tap into heavenly places in Christ Jesus. You will move out of the natural straight up to the supernatural realm. Thank you, Lord. I believe that the Trump and his regime shall experience what is impossible to man. A great move of the supernatural. The God of fire can walk up on them. Hey, Koba. With signs and wonder, and everybody will fall on their face, crying out, what must I do to be saved? Yeah, that's our God. Thank you, Lord. Hallelujah. All things. That's why God keep telling me, keep on praying. Keep on praying and watch the movie of God. So watch the movie of God in your life. Watch the movie of God as you move in the supernatural to know that all things are possible to those who believe. So keep on praying, keep on believing. So Father God, we just thank you for this message. In the name of Jesus, we thank you right now. Anyone that want to give their life to God and experience this wonderful journey, this happy journey, this glorious journey, hallelujah. Give your life to the Lord right now. Ask him to come in your heart. Cleanse you from all unrighteousness and enjoy the walk of God and see the impossible. That with God, all things are possible. Y'all have a wonderful day. In Jesus' name, we want to soar to this ministry. Call me, 313-948-1155. I'll tell you how to soar, and I will pray for you. And I guarantee you, God will walk up on you and bless you. You're already blessed, but I want some more blessings. I don't know about y'all. So God bless everyone. Love you in Jesus' name. Harriet Tubman of the Hood, Pastor Joyce, a.k.a. Mother Zion.
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Jesus, I don't need nobody else. 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Long as I got King Jesus, I don't need nobody else. Come on. I feel like having a little church this evening.

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1: If you got problems, you need to lift your hand right now and say, Lord, don't pass me by. 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Right now, right now, right now, lift your voice and say, do not pass me by.

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0: Amen, amen, amen. We thank God being with you for another Wednesday afternoon at St. Mark's Church Other Program. We'll be here for the next 30 minutes here at AM 1440. We can lift you up spiritually. We thank God, whether you're at your car, we're driving your car, whether you're at work, whether you're at school, whether you're home, wherever you are, we thank God you can tune in here with us today. So here, amen, at St. Mark's Church Other, we're going to lift you up spiritually for the next 30 minutes. We know the trials of life sometimes middle of the week get you down. Well, all the bad news all around us. Every place you go, you hear more and more bad news, more negative news. But right here on this day and this time, AM 1440, we're going to give you the spiritual word of God, amen? Yes. The true living bread of life. And we're going to lift you up spiritually on this time. Our goal and our prayer is that the word of God will touch you and will move you. God's word will make a difference in your life. God's word will surround you and help get you through whatever you're going through in this lifetime. Because we know this lifetime, we all got some trials and tribulations that we're going to go through. We know we all got to go through something on this life. But we thank God we got a Lord and Savior on our side. Yeah. A true living God who will never leave us alone. He's here with us no matter what's all the night we go through. Early in the morning or that midnight hour. Whatever it is, God is right there for us. As long as God is beside us and God is for us, if God is for us, He's more than the world against you. Nah. So we're going to lift you up on this time. We're going to praise God, amen. We're going to lift His holy name. And hopefully, amen, together, amen, we going to receive God's Holy Spirit. You going to receive God's Holy Spirit. Amen. We all going to get lifted up together, amen. So at this time, we're going to pause for our second prayer for our announcements at this time.
1: Amen.
2: 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Our second prayer list, Taraji Eaton, Sister Barbara Bailey, Pastor Pitts, Brother Wilkerson, Vicki Simon, Sister Pitts, James Hall, John Johnson, Al Vicki, Steve Pinchuk, Sister Betty Jo Robertson, Terry Robertson, Janice Rooks, Evangelist Addy, Christina Heeshev, Mrs. Steeples, Pastor Walton, Fraser Thompson, Evangelist Brenda Bird, Jeanette Blackwell, Quavis Rogers, Dale Simon, Mother Shelby, Gloria Scott, Calvin McCary, Sister Mackenzie Guy, Brother Harold Watson, Torian Eaton. And as you pray daily, please remember to say a prayer for those that are sick and are shut-in. If you'd like to add anyone to our sick and prayer list, please feel free to contact our church and we'll put them on. Coming up on Sunday, August 16th and the 23rd, we'll be celebrating our pastor and mother's 28th pastoral anniversary here.
0: Mm-hmm.
2: Sunday, September 16th, during our morning service, 11 a.m., we will be having our annual Women's Day. All are invited. God bless.
0: Nah. Amen, amen. We thank God for those announcements, and then go here on second prayer request. Amen. At this time, let us pray. Oh, Heavenly Father, dear Lord, give us again, dear Lord, we gather together, dear Lord, in your holy name, dear God. We gather together to pray to you, dear God. We know you're a God that sat on high, dear God. You look down low. We know you're a prayer answering God, dear Lord. And at this time, we'd like to say thank you, dear God. Let us all rise on this day, dear God. We say thank you to God for just being our all in all, dear God. Thank you for being our protector for us, dear God. You've been our friend for us, dear God. You've been our chief provider for us in our daily lives, dear God. And we say thank you, dear God. Dear Lord, we ask you to remember all the things read on this day to us, dear God. We know there's sickness, dear God, across this land, dear God. Sickness is nothing new, dear God, someone being sick. But we call on your name, dear God. Because you a God that can heal, dear God. So why don't you touch those right now, dear God? For those that are sick, dear God, those that are downtrodden, those that are down, dear God. Someone in a sick bed at home, someone in a hospital bed. But whatever that condition may be, dear God, we call on your holy name, dear God, that you reach down and you touch them right now, dear God. You pour your anointing on them, dear God. Heal their bodies, strengthen them right now, dear God. We ask you to make them whole, dear God. We ask you to mount them, dear God. Those, dear Lord, that are in the hospital beds, dear God, the doctor might have shut their heads and they don't know what to do, dear God.
1: Yeah.
0: But your saints know what to do, dear God. We call on your holy name, dear God. Because the doctors don't have a final say, dear God. But you do, dear Lord. So as you touch right now, dear God. Heal right now, dear God. Strengthen right now, dear God. Dear Lord, some, dear God, find themselves in rehab centers on this day. They're recovering, dear God, from different procedures, dear God. Would you go with them too right now, dear God? Heal their bodies, dear God. We ask you to quicken their recovery, dear God. Strengthen them right now, dear Lord. Touch, dear God, right now, wherever the condition may be, whatever the situation may be, whatever you can touch and heal right now, dear God. Just like you rolled the Red Sea back from the children of Israel, dear God, with Moses, dear God. But no, you can roll back the problem faces in our lives, dear God, so we can walk on through in the midst of those troubles, dear God, with you holding the problems back on either side of us, dear God. And then you can bring us into your wonderful grace, dear God. We just thank you, dear Lord. Dear Lord, we ask and pray, dear Lord, for those, dear God. Some ask and pray, they have different addictions in their life, dear God. They got addictions going on, they don't know what to do, dear God. But we know you are God, dear God, who can heal us from all things, dear God. You made us, dear God. We know you can make us anew, dear God.
1: Yes.
0: You remove those addictions far from them, dear God. Put in their hearts, shut down things that they think they gotta have, dear God. Remove those fleshly things from them, dear God. And replace them with your goodness, dear God. Replace your spiritual grace, dear God. And then turn them around, dear God. We know you can turn us around, dear Lord. So those things you thought we had to have, we will have to have no more, dear God. Instead, we'll cleave to you every day of our lives, dear God. So every day we wake up, we ask, what can we do to serve you, dear God? Every day we wake up, what can we do? You got to uplift your holy name, dear God. So touch right now, dear Lord. And dear Lord, I should pray to you, dear God. We can't be about those caught up in a war-torn country, dear God. They got wars going on, dear Lord. Some are starting to tell you the rumors of wars, dear God. But in your holy words, that these days will come, dear God.
1: Yes.
0: So as you touch them too, right now, dear God.
1: Right now.
0: We know your church are fighting confident in your holy word, dear God. But for those that don't know you, dear God, let you strengthen them as well, dear God. Let them know you're still in charge, dear God. Despite the chaos, despite the confusion, dear God. Despite the loudness going on in their lives, dear God. In the midst of all of that, dear God, you are still in control, dear God. So touch right now, dear God. And dear Lord, as you pray to you this day, dear God, in your AM 1440, dear God, as you strengthen us, dear God, in your holy word, dear God, give us more faith on this day. Build us up in that blessed hope, dear God. We ask you to grant us more wisdom and understanding, dear God. And for any shortcomings we may have done, dear God, we fell short along the way, dear God. Please forgive the rudest and broadest of your holy word, dear God. So we won't backtrack, we won't stay down, but we rise, dear God. We rise in your holy name, dear God. We rise seeking you, dear God. We rise and we can march forward on the king's highway, dear God. So we keep marching up, dear God. Trying to get closer and closer, higher and higher, dear God, to you, dear Lord. We just thank you as a sign, dear God. Can the blessings of all that we say and all that we do, dear God. All these things you pray in your Jesus' mighty name. Amen.
1: Nah.
0: Amen. This time we have Old Testament scripture by Sister Michelle.
1: Nah.
2: I'll be coming from the 119th book of Psalms, verse 65 to 69. You have dealt well with your servant, O Lord, according to your word. Teach me good judgment and knowledge, for I have believed your commandments. Before I was afflicted, I went astray, but now I have kept your word. You are good and do good. Teach me your statutes. The proud have forged a lie against me, but I will keep your precepts with my whole heart.
0: Mm-hmm.
2: This is more of God's goodness. In here, these verses focus on the spiritual growth that we go through, acknowledging God and his faithfulness, and admitting that the hardships were necessary to correct our ways, because we've all sinned. So we need to turn back to God and remind yourself that God has been with you through all your struggles, through everything that you go through on your daily life. We hope if you obey God and ask him to continue teaching us and keeping us, we don't know why or what he has planned for us, but we're not supposed to go in front of him and do his will. God is always teaching us and correcting us. In verse 67, life seems easy. Things are going good. So you stray away from God. Nope. Acknowledge this. So when you are afflicted, this is God getting us back on a course. He has to tap us on our shoulder some way, somehow.
0: Mm-hmm.
2: Thank him, praise him, give him all the glory for everything in our life, because he never left us. We might have left him, but he never leaves you.
0: Yeah.
2: In verse 69, a simple small warning that others will not be happy that we have chosen to follow God. Understand that you will lose friends who you consider your besties or whatever, but only God is your true friend who will stick with you. Do not give in to any of the temptations that stand that to keep you away from God's grace. He will guide you through the rough times in your life. Just remember to stay with him, praise him and worship him all the time. Amen.
0: Thank you, Sister Michelle, for the Old Testament scripture. Amen.
1: Amen.
0: This time we're going to have a musical song from Brother Bashan Mitchell.

0: songs. Amen? And at this time, we're going to switch up a little scripture this week by our own missionary Ruby Sample. Amen.
1: Amen. Amen. Searched all over.
0: Searched all over.
1: You couldn't find nobody.
2: Nobody.
1: Nobody greater than our Lord. Praise God. And I thank you today to be with you out there in Radio Land on today. And our inspirational scripture is coming from 1 Corinthians, the 10th chapter. And we're going to do verse 1. Moreover, brethren, I do not want you to be unaware that all our fathers under the cloud all passed through the sea. Praise God. We want to take for a thought today. Don't forget. Praise God.
2: Don't forget.
1: We don't want to forget, praise God. We don't want to be ignorant of who our God is and what he

0: Because God is still, praise God, guiding. Praise God. He guiding us each and every day.
1: Yeah.
0: Praise God. He's still working miracles. Praise God. And he's still protecting his children. Praise God. And John 8:36 said, if the Son, praise God, therefore shall make you free, ye shall be free indeed.
1: Yeah.
0: Saints, we are not living under a false, praise God, sense of security. Praise God. Jesus has set us free.
1: Jesus.
0: Praise God.
1: Jesus.
0: We are his children. And he's our source. Praise God. We, praise God, follow God. Praise God. So no matter, praise God, what's in the news.
1: Uh-huh.
0: No matter, praise God, who's doing what and saying
1: yeah.
0: what. Praise God. Praise God. God covers us and protects us and provides for us.
1: Yeah.
0: Pour out his blessing, praise God, upon us. Praise
1: yeah.
0: God. Don't you ever forget, praise
1: yeah.
0: God. Praise God, that he had, praise God, to keep reminding them back then, praise God.
1: Uh-huh.
0: And we have to be reminded today, praise
1: yeah.
0: God. So I want you to remember who you belong to,
1: yeah.
0: praise God. You belong to, praise God, the Heavenly Father.
1: Yeah.
0: The one that got all power in the hand, praise God, in control of all things, praise God. And all you got to do is call on him and he'll be right there for you.
1: Amen.
2: Amen. Amen. Amen. We thank God for looking for that spiritual uplift of scripture, amen.
3: Yes.
2: And this is how we're gonna have words from our pastor, Dr. Sample, amen.
1: Amen. Amen. We just giving honor to our Lord and Savior Jesus the very Christ. We thank God for this opportunity to come before you in the radio land on behalf of 14:40 a.m. Amen. With the good news.
3: Amen.
1: The gospel is the good news. Amen. And that Jesus Christ is still in the saving business.
3: Amen.
1: If you're holding your head down, lift it up. Thank God for Jesus. Today, we're going to be, amen, hear the gospel of our Lord and Savior Jesus Christ from Reverend Terry Semper. Amen.
2: Amen. We thank God. We thank God. Amen. I thank God. We have pastors. Let me say before you, radio land on this day. For those who got Bibles, we're going to be reading to you from the book of Job in the first chapter. And a few of the said verses, beginning of verse number 6. You will find these words. Now there was a day when the sons of God came to present themselves before the Lord.
1: Uh-huh.
2: And Satan came also among them. And the Lord said unto Satan, whence comest thou? Uh-huh. Then Satan answered the Lord and said, from going to and fro in the earth, and from walking up and down in it. And the Lord said to Satan, has I considered my servant Job, that there is none like him in the earth, a perfect and an upright man,
1: yes.
2: one that fears God, and eschews evil. Then Satan answered the Lord and said, does Job fear God for naught?
1: Uh-huh.
2: Has not God made a hedge about him, and about his house, and about all that he had on every side? Thou hast blessed the work of his hands, and the substance is increased in the land. Put forth thy hand now, and touch all that he had, and he will curse thee to thy face. Amen. As far as we're going to go. Amen. We just want to talk about today on this Wednesday afternoon. Don't worry about Satan's reach.
1: Don't worry.
2: Don't worry about Satan's reach. Oh, Heavenly Father, dear Lord. Dear Lord, thank you, Lord, for this day, dear God. We thank you, Lord, for talking about your holy word on this day, dear God. Bless me and I decrease your word and go forth, dear God. And souls will be touched, and souls will be saved, and souls will be energized on this day. All I thank you for praying, Son, in Jesus' name. Amen.
1: Amen.
2: Thanks to God on the radio land. I don't want you worried about Satan's reach. I don't want you worried about what Satan can do. Because if we just read the verses from Job, we need to understand Satan could not touch Job.
1: No.
2: Satan said, I can't touch Job because God, you have a hedge all around him. Not only you have a hedge around him, but you have a hedge around everything that he has.
1: Yeah.
2: Over his house and all his possessions. And I can't get to him, God.
1: Thank you.
2: You won't

0: Because God said, say you can't do it unless I give you permission to do it. So I'm sure that Satan, may be who he is, he tried to, if you will, he tried to play on my Lord by telling God, only reason that Job loved you so much, because you got this, your holy protection wrong. If you didn't have your holy protection wrong, and you're tucking away right now, he will curse you to your face, God. So Satan even tried to be slick to our Almighty God. And if Satan's going to try to be slick to our Almighty God, imagine what he's going to do for us in our lives. If he does not afraid to try to tempt my Jesus, as we find in the New Testament, but here we're in the Old Testament, he's trying to tell God, the only reason that people don't run away from you, they don't want to deny you, because they are so afraid because you done took care of them, you done blessed them. See, all blessings come from God. I don't want you to think you blessed because you just been so lucky. I don't want you to think you're so blessed because you had a rich uncle. I don't want you to think you're so blessed because you had all this knowledge. You know all blessings come from God, amen? And Satan himself acknowledges that fact. So all blessings come from God. So I don't want you worried about what Satan can do. Satan can't do a thing to you. Don't worry about all these unsaved people that you know in your life that never seem to go to church at all. But yet they seem like they have all these worldly possessions. They may have worldly possessions in abundance. When it comes to spirituality, they have zero. And what good are those worldly possessions going to do to you when you got to go before the judgment seat of God? See, I need you to understand, we brought nothing into this world, and surely you can't take nothing out of this world. So we go before the judgment seat of God, all these worldly possessions you might have accumulated means nothing. So if we get so worried about what Satan can do to us, we should be so worried about those that seem like they don't worship God. We should be so worried about those that seem like they never go to church. We need to keep our eyes and mind focused on our Lord and Savior Jesus Christ. Because Satan's always been walking to and fro, seeing who he can devour. That is Satan's job. That is his reason for living. That's what he's about. So you can't get so caught up what Satan's going to do. But I need you to understand on this Wednesday that Satan can't touch you unless he is given permission to touch you. So if Satan doesn't get permission to touch you, he can't touch a hair on your head at all unless he gets permission. So don't you worry about that. Because even if you read the book of Job, God finally told Satan, if you think he'd cuss my face, you can touch him, don't take his life. And he went and he put all these tragedies, these calamities, all on Job. Job lost so much in the very day. He lost so very much. But at the end of the day, if he lost all that he had lost, he's still praying to God. I want you to know you're going to go through some troubles in this lifetime. You're going to do some adversity in this lifetime. You're going to do some tragedies in this lifetime. You're going to do your own calamities in this lifetime. But I need you to remember Job. And I need you to show your faith in God. God gives and God takes away. So you can't worry about it. God bless you one time, God will bless you again. But we've got to keep our faith in God. Don't worry about Satan. Satan's hand in his reach is too short to touch you. As the old play called, armor too short to box of God. Satan's armor too touch is twice the anointing of God. If you're a true child of God, if you were saved to God, Satan's arms can't touch you. Because your faith is in God. Your protection is God. Your very well-being is in God. And as long as your well-being is in God, you ain't got to worry. So I need you to hold on this day and bring your land. I need you to take some faith on this day. Take some encouragement on this day. I need you to say, holy God, hallelujah. God lifted me. Glory, hallelujah. God is on my side. I take my friend, I'm a child of God. I'm a saint of God. As long as I got God for me, Satan can't touch me. His arms are too short to reach me. So we need to hold on to God and change the word on this day. Get some encouragement. Read the book of Job if you need some encouragement. Read that first chapter. Bad things are coming. No one's exempt from bad things. But let the bad things come, because God will see you through. God will see you through the bad times. But we're going to hold on. And I need you to understand, as we're going to close this day, that we got Lord and Savior Jesus Christ on our side, who died on Calvary Cross for us one day. He died on Calvary Cross, gave up the ghost. But he didn't stay there. But early on Thursday morning, our Messiah, Redeemer, he got up from the dead.
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Call Corner. Oh yes, you can hear me now. I'm back. We had technical difficulties. All right, most gracious and heavenly Father, we just come to you. We thank you for working it out. And we call in on you in the city of Detroit, Father God, to cover us with the blood of Jesus. No weapon formed against us shall prosper. We're blessed going out and coming in. We're the head and not the tail and above and not beneath, Father God. We're standing in the gap for our children, Father God. The youth, Father God. Protect them, Father God. Give their family peace, Lord. Peace in their homes, Lord Jesus. As your word go forth this day, that we learn about Bitcoin,

0: Okay, go ahead, caller. I hear we have a caller.
1: Good evening. My name is Jennifer, and I'm calling because I was trying to get involved in some things.
0: Okay. Well, how are you this afternoon, Jennifer? Welcome to Let's Talk with Clarissa and Company. So I take it that you've been listening to our show.
1: Yes.
0: Wonderful.
1: And I wanted to know a little bit about what kind of things you have going on.
0: Well, Jennifer, we do have youth. If you have children, do you have children?
1: Yes.
0: So we have different things going on with our partners. We have a social economic development program going on, and today's conversation is going to be about the Bitcoin Academy. We have a Bitcoin Academy for youth, family, seniors, and veterans. And so what this is going to teach us education with cryptocurrency. Have you heard anything about Bitcoins?
1: Yes.
0: Do you know anything about Bitcoins?
1: No, I was calling to learn more.
0: Oh, you would like to learn more?
1: Yes.
0: Okay, I believe that we got Coach Henrietta is going to give us a call this evening, I guess in another 10 or 15 minutes, and she's going to be talking about, because I'm going to join the academy myself. I have yet to learn about cryptocurrency, but I'm really interested in picking up some education and knowledge about it. So I see that you've been following the program.
1: Yes.
0: Okay, and so that she's going to call, and I'm hoping that you'll give her a call. She's going to give a number so that you could get on the registration list, and I think she's having a Zoom as early as tomorrow night to get started. So I do believe I don't want to give up anything too quickly, but I know I'm trying to get me a digital wallet set up. It's around $15 because that's what you use to trade back and forth with your cryptocurrency. So as I'm understanding, I think I do have to have one of those open, but I'm going to wait a little

0: bit to ask her. That's one of the questions that I want to ask her, is how I'm going to go about getting my Bitcoin wallet together. I just could imagine everybody has different things that they like to learn about. So you've got some questions you want to ask. Maybe you can round them up and get them together and ask her, because she is going to call.
1: Okay, I'll take notes.
0: You going to take notes?
1: Yes.
0: You going to give us some feedback of what you learned next week, because I'm going to do a follow-up call. Will you try to follow me back next week at our 6 p.m. show, so that you could, by then, I take it, if you're going to talk to her, you're going to try the academy, you're going to go to the meeting tomorrow night as well?
1: Yes.
0: Okay, and so then maybe you'll be one of our callers that'll give us feedback on how it went. I'll be looking to hear from you next week. So after this show, could I get your number? You call back on 313-871-1440, where 1 Corinthians 14:40, all things are done decent in order. And you call me back, and I'll have you on so you could talk about the feedback, because we're interested in letting the community know how the academy is going as well.
1: Okay, sounds good.
0: Is it anybody you'd like to give a special shout to today?
1: I want to give a shout out to my kids. Give a shout out to their grandmother. I just want to give a shout out to everybody and let everybody I know. I love everybody and God is good.
0: All the time. Is he worthy to be praised? Yes, he is. Girl, you call back anytime, and I hope you can get involved. We got a lot of things. I know you didn't ask just about the Bitcoin Academy, but we've got summer camp. We've got the back to school. What you got coming at your church, Miss Henderson?
2: The back to school rally, August the 23rd, 2026, from 1 to 3:30, Bounce House. Yeah, the kids get to play in a bounce house.
0: Is it free?
2: It's free. Popcorn, cotton candy.
0: And they're going to have a book bag giveaway.
2: And grill some hot dogs. Come eat. Just fellowship. Just have a good old time.
0: You got school-age children, Miss Jennifer?
2: Yes, she do, huh?
1: Yes, I do.
0: Well, I know you could probably bring them out. Where's your church, Cheryl?
2: 3426 Puritan, Dexter and Livernois area. Round the corner from UD on 6 Mile. Come on out.
0: I think she's going to really do a flyer or a public service announcement later on. So I want you to keep looking for that and to be special for that. And I want to give you thank you and give you a special thank you for calling this evening.
2: Yes, we thank you.
0: And please, we look forward to you listening to our show and becoming a regular.
1: Got it.
0: All right, then. Until later on, I'll talk to you next week.
1: Okay, have a good night.
0: You too. God bless. Mm-hmm. I like her. Wasn't that nice?
2: That
0: we're
2: going to
0: go right on back out to Shake Loose.

0: Oh, this is Juwan.
1: Hi, Juwan. How are you this afternoon? Welcome to Let's Talk with Clarissa and Company. How are you?
0: I'm fine.
1: Oh, what?
0: Thanks for asking.
1: Oh, yes. So welcome to our show here at 1440 WMKM. Let's Talk with Clarissa and Company. Tonight we're talking about the Bitcoin Academy, and we're talking about New Covenant Church of Detroit and social economic development. What are you interested in?
0: Oh, yes. That sounds interesting. I'm interested in the Bitcoin Academy. Could you tell me more about it?
1: The Bitcoin Academy? That's a hot topic. Well, we've got Minister Henrietta Parker that's going to be giving a discussion in just a second about the Bitcoin Academy. And she's talking about tonight, I believe, in how to register, how to be a part of what we're doing. And I'm going to, matter of fact, she's texting me now to call. So I'm going to, if you listen, she's going to talk about the academy. She's going to talk about the digital wallet. She's going to talk about how to get us started, because we're here interested in the Bitcoin Academy as well. And we're learning about cryptocurrency. And so this here is an educational process so that we can understand Bitcoin, cryptocurrency. We can avoid scams, you know, things like that. Do you know a lot about Bitcoins?
0: No, but I'm very excited on learning more.
1: Well, that is fine, because she's going to go on in just a minute, and we're going to be talking. And I hope that you're going to listen. We had a couple of callers before you, but we're, of course, interested in the feedback. So next week, if you're going to go, she's going to have a Zoom meeting tomorrow. I hope that you'll participate on that call.
0: Yes, I will.
1: And then if you do, call us next week with what you've learned, if how easy it was. And I think I'm trying right now, like I explained, to get my wallet set up. I think it's $15 to set the wallet up so that we'll be able to understand how to purchase, what the wallet does, and avoid the scams. And so that's where she's working with that now. And so that is what she'll be calling to talk about in about 10 minutes. And hopefully you'll be listening and give us feedback. Is there anybody like you'd like to give a special shout out to today?
0: I'd like to give a shout out to God.
1: Oh, well, won't he do it? Won't he do it? He's been favored in your life. You must have a testimony.
0: I won't go into that right now, but I do.
1: All righty. We've got somebody calling. So I want to thank you for calling.
0: Thank you. I'll be tuning in.
1: All right. Thanks.

0: No.
1: Welcome to the conversation, Minister Parker. Guess what, everybody? She's here on the line. Minister Parker, how are you this afternoon?
0: Well, I'm really doing sensationally well, and you sound great.
1: Well, that's only because I've been on the last four callers have been talking about Bitcoin Academies. We had a call-in show today for our call-in segment, and basically we let them know at the beginning of the show that we were going to talk about New Covenant of Detroit, our social economic development, and also our Bitcoin Academy. So far in the last, I'd say, 10 minutes, you've missed three callers. I want to apologize. We were having technical difficulties, and we did get it together the first 7 minutes of our show, but the calls have been dynamic response over this Bitcoin Academy. So I want to let everybody know Minister Parker is here. For one, everybody is looking to get on the call line. We want to talk a little bit. I explained a little bit that I was working on my digital wallet, and I'm opening my wallet. It's costing $15, so I do need, when we get off of the air, for you to be able to assist me with that. Let's start a little bit, since we've got about 17 minutes left. I'm going to hand the floor over to you. There you go.
0: Well, thank you so much, Ms. Curtis. You know, it's an honor to be on the line with you guys. And I've been into the crypto, they call it cryptocurrency, for over 20-some years. We got started around in, 18, 19, 2007, 2008. I know some of you probably heard the story about the young man bought a pizza, and he had to spend $10,000 in Bitcoin to get one pizza. I don't know if they remember that story or not. And so we come back out of that area. And a lot of people just didn't know what cryptocurrency is, Bitcoin, or digital currency at all. And so I'm an educator in the field to educate you on decentralized and centralized banking. And you really need to know this.
1: Okay, I hear you, because everything that I'm reading about Bitcoins, now it's funny that you said that, is with decentralized and centralized banking. Can you explain that? Just that.
0: Well, you know, that's really an awesome question. And I want everybody to know, they say there's nothing new under the sun, right? And so think about it. Decentralized and centralized banking is cryptocurrency is centralized with the U.S. Bank, the U.S. Fed. They call them Fed now. You need to look up that word Fed now, and oh my God, it's very interesting.
1: So she's giving you homework. I think you need to pull out pencils and pens so we could go do a little digging for ourselves before we get on this call. So that, because I've heard something like Bitcoin mining and all kind of stuff. So I know I need to start banking, but what I do remember is the decentralized, centralized banking system. So
0: yeah, the centralized banking system is what we in now, where it takes the fiat paper dollars, coins, nickels, pennies, and all that. That's centralized banking, and it's ran by 12 members, runs the centralized banking, right? Like the Rothschilds and J.P. Morgan and all that. And we really need to know that, who's really running the system. Then they call that the Federal Reserve System, right?
1: Yes.
0: Yeah, a lot of people don't know that the Federal Reserve System is not a part of the government. It's a part of private banking. Okay?
1: Oh.
0: That's where you go. We need to get
1: that. Oh, so we're getting a little meat and greens here with our cornbread.
0: We going to get educated, because what's happening in the Christian world, in the church world, and the families, the economic, the ecosystem of understanding money, financial literacy. You know, we illiterate to money, and so we have to be educated, and that's why I sent you that Project 1000. But anyway, what we really need is an audience that want to learn how to be, not only how to be, but understand what money is. And the main thing you need to put in your paper is money is nothing but a medium of exchange for what? Goods and services. No money, no exchange. It could even be the bartering system. And what was the bartering system? Okay.
1: Exchange for services.
0: Right. So Mary came to babysit your kids this weekend. You didn't have no money to pay Mary. But you have four or five computers or whatever, and you let her take a computer home for free. Did you exchange physical money? No. Did you exchange digital money? No. It was agreement between two persons, people, for products and services. So that's basically what money is. Back in the olden days, they would give you a lamb, a chicken, a cow, even to get married. They didn't leave you going into a marriage with nothing. And so that's why a lot of relationships don't work, because the finance is not in place. So cryptocurrency is still a mean of exchange for products and services and goods, right?
1: Yes.
0: Yeah. So see that? Now let's get into crypto. What is crypto? You know, everybody looks at crypto like, oh, this is something scary. I don't know what it is. But how long have you been using a debit and a credit card?
1: Quite a while.
0: You've been using that debit and credit card, right?
1: Yes.
0: Does the debit card have numbers on it?
1: Yes, it does.
0: And it usually has 16 for the card number, right?
1: Mm-hmm.
0: So in the crypto world, this would be 01110011101010101. That's crypto. It's crypto. It's a code. That's what cryptocurrency is. Isn't that amazing?
1: Yes.
0: They've been using crypto for 40, 50, 60 years, and now they come up with this digital cryptocurrency. Well, it's been digital 40, 50 years ago, right?
1: Yes.
0: So it's a mind game, and if you learn the language, and that's what we're going to teach you, how to apply the language to the crypto world.
1: And I think I understand it, because I do know that we do talk about the Bitcoin as a, and so what I'm looking at is that's a form of cryptocurrency, and that is okay. But then you have other methods such as how do you say it? Ethereum. How you say it?
0: No, Solarium. So,
1: yeah, all of that. And so right now I know that a crypto wallet, it doesn't actually store cryptocurrency, but it stores the digital keys that allows you to manage your crypto blockchain, and that's what the wallet does. So when you talk of cryptocurrency, I get so lost because there's so many unlearned languages. The language is so much different. If I were to go to Comerica, I would tell them I'm here for my ATM. I want to deposit. I want to do this. I want to withdraw on this date. I want to take this date out. This is the same language, but in cryptocurrency world, it's just a different language, and it's real foreign.
0: And yes, and you know, ladies and gentlemen, I'm really concerned about the communities and even the senior citizens. If you don't understand the language, if you barely count monies and pennies and nickels and quarters, and if you don't understand this language, you're going to be lost.
1: Well, the biggest problem is coming in. Some of us still are illiterate on computers, and in order to get into the world, we've got to be able to use the computer to get with the wallet. So kind of like we got to catch up with time. So
0: I'm gonna tell them a little bit about to be continued. But anyway, the cryptocurrency is just digital numbers, and so a dollar in the crypto world might be 0010012. And so if you don't know what a dollar value is in Bitcoin, and the other thing you got to know, it fluctuates every second of the day. It goes up and down. It's no stability. If I give you $10 today, you can still turn around and give me that $10 and be worth $10. But in the crypto world, you might give me $100, and in 2 or 3 hours, it might go down to $10. So it's a very touchy subject. You really need to get in.
1: It almost puts you in the mind of the stock market to some degree.
0: It is the stock market. Our coins are called ICO, where the stock market is IPO.
1: Oh, Okay. Mm-hmm. So these are things that we're going to learn in the academy, because I know we got 10 minutes. But what I want you to get out there, Coach Parker, is we've had the last few callers have been calling about when it's going to take place and how to be a part of it. Can you give us a brief explanation of what it is you need and how to get us registered? A lot of us want to be on that call tomorrow night.
0: Okay, well, number one, it's taking place right now, so we're a little behind.
1: Okay.
0: And number two, everybody needs a wallet. There's different ways we can get wallets, so we're going to teach on that.
1: Okay.
0: And number three, I tell you, the good thing about our class is the more you learn, the more you earn. You have to decide if you want to take part of our ecosystem. It's Solarium, and we have other ecosystem we'll take you into. But where can you go and get a business, ladies and gentlemen? Under $20, you know.
1: Nowhere. So let me ask you this. I'm trying to keep it free with fees and registrations. So am I to get this right? If I want to register to participate to actually learn how to transfer and move it, the cryptocurrency, I have to have a wallet. But my wallet, I have to put the, is it $15 or $20 to set up the wallet? Could you explain that to me?
0: Well, it's not $15. The wallet is free, but it's the time to teach you how to set it up. And, excuse me, inside of the $15, you also have the opportunity to decide whether you want to partake in our company. And it's just $11, so all that's included for $15, because we have to buy and get the coins and stuff.
1: Oh, so that's the purchase of the enrollment, is to be able to be part of the strategy so that you can move things and be able to have the wallet.
0: And start getting money, too.
1: Okay, and you got an opportunity to learn, earn as you learn, and learn as you earn.
0: That's right, and the more you learn, the more you earn, and the more you be a professional inviter. So say a person says, well, I want to learn, and I really don't want to invite nobody right now. Well, guess what? You can come in our system, begin learning, and just pay the $11 to $15 altogether, and sit there, and as you come to our training and our Zooms and everything, we have Zooms about 8 times a week. We have personal training calls.
1: So also with people that have a problem, like I know one of the problems with some of the elderly ones that I would have is that they don't use computers. So would you have like someone to assist them in that process of getting the wallet set up, or someone that they know could help get the wallet? You could lead them into how to get the wallet set up.
0: Yeah, usually if they have like a grandson or somebody, or somebody in the church and stuff, because they have to set it somewhere close to them to put the information in there.
1: Right, it got to be like a personalized person that they trust.
0: Yeah, like a grandson or somebody.
1: Yeah.
0: Because you're going to have a security code. And when we setting these wallets up, ladies and gentlemen, and I should be in Detroit in a couple of weeks sometime.
1: Would you be somewhere where we can get something going where a few people could take advantage of you to get some of that education that you have in a reception or something while you're here?
0: Right, and if they go ahead and get registered and sign up, by the time I get there, they'd be making some of those Bitcoins money going in their wallet. And, isn't that going to be a wonderful feeling? And I'm telling you, it's like going from kindergarten all the way up to PhD.
1: Yes,
0: and the more you learn, ladies and gentlemen, the more you will earn. And this is a global opportunity. You can invite people around the world and begin to start an ecosystem in Jamaica.
1: Well, I know that
0: Nigeria. Wow, Chicago.
1: I know that I have Deacon Henderson here from New Covenant. She's here, and she's interested in jumping on that call tomorrow, too, as well. Will we be able to touch bases after the show? We go off in 5 minutes. I want to finish Shake Loose, get a prayer out, and let callers give them the information for the call, Henrietta. Everybody get a pen, and I want you to give it to them twice so they know how to get on the call before we get off.
0: Okay, we're going to have calls twice a day for you guys, one at 3 o'clock and one at 6 o'clock Central, 4 o'clock Eastern, 7 o'clock Central. The number is going to stay the same, 719. That number is, area code is 719-820-820-9546. 9546.
1: Could you give it to one more time?

0: 719-820-9546. And you know what, that Crystal, this is an excellent opportunity for young people. It's an excellent opportunity for seniors. It's an extra opportunity for coming together with a whole family for less than $100 to have a crypto business. Isn't that amazing?
1: Yes.
0: Everybody's life can begin to change.
1: Well, I know that what I experienced with it was a young person that started when the Bitcoins were reasonably low. And now they don't even live around us anymore. And I'm just shocked to see that just over a quick period of time, that person went from zero to almost $300,000 from cryptocurrency. And I'm very impressed. And I've been impressed. But is there anybody that you'd like to give a special shout out? Because we're getting to the last few minutes of the show and I do need to close down. And we're going to be scheduled next week. We're going to talk a little bit at every... we've probably got maybe 15 minutes for the next few weeks put together where she can answer questions and we keep you informed about what's going on. But you've got the call-in numbers. This is Coach Henrietta Parker and with the senior with the Bitcoin Academy. And so also we're going to get your information on the web. So we will be talking. Is there any way they could get in contact with you directly?
0: Yes, the number is 312-771-5240. Again, the number is 312-771-5240.
1: If you have any questions, I do believe you can give her a call. And if you get where you don't understand how to get in or need extra numbers for the meeting, give her a call beforehand so you'll be already prepared. God bless you, Henrietta.
0: I look forward to being in Detroit. Let's get them rocking and rolling.
1: Okay, we'll get them. God bless.
0: Thank you so much.
1: All right.
0: Good talk.
1: Bye-bye.
0: Bye-bye.
2: Where your girl at? She should be here on the phone. Oh, you said she don't come no more. 1440 WNKM. That's what I was waiting on, huh? And I'm itching so badly. Mosquitoes bit me.

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1: Well, you've been listening to Let's Talk with your host, Clarissa and Company. But Lord, we want to thank you. Remember to be blessed and not stressed. Talk to you next week. Good night.

0: 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Right here on 1440 WMKM AM. 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
1: Gospel
0: and sharing
1: 1440
0: resources that make a difference.
1: As WMKM.
0: If you're a nonprofit leader
1: Welcome
0: or resident
1: to the family.
0: With something positive to share, we want to hear from you. 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

Lord, everyone, and welcome back to the Precious Diamond Radio Ministry. One more time on a beautiful Wednesday evening, we thank God for this day that he have made and for this opportunity that we have to be able to voice our voice and speak a word for the Lord over the radio waves today. We give God all the praise, glory, and honor, and we just thank him for another morning that we had this morning, successful praise and worship early in the morning. Praise the Lord. The scripture tells us to seek the Lord early, and we did, and it was wonderful. We had a beautiful time just giving the Lord thanks for all that he have done. And by the way, if you have not done that, you're still in arrears with your praise and with your thanks. You don't have to be in church. You can be at home and give God the praises that is due unto his name. We owe him thanks because we're not in church when we go to bed and go to sleep. We're not in church when we sit down to eat and bless our food and ask the Lord to take out all the poisons. We're at home. And so we got to realize that when we come out of the church, we got to have something within us to keep us and keep a relationship with God. We got to continue to thank him, praise him, and repent for any sins of omission or commission. So we thank God again for another beautiful day and another beautiful time that we had with the Lord this morning. Praise God. And so we are here today just to speak a word for the Lord. And we thank God for this opportunity one more time. And each and every Wednesday, if it be the Lord's will, it will be right here at 1440 WMKM on your AM dial. Praise the Lord, at 7 p.m. each Wednesday. Praise God on the Precious Diamond Radio Ministry. Praise the Lord. We thank God for his goodness today. And so we're going to start off with prayer. Praise God. Father God, we thank you today for our life, health, and our strength. We thank you, Lord, for all your goodness that you have done for us. Lord, we thank you for waking us up even early this morning, keeping us up until this point. Lord, we thank you for bringing us from the brand new week down to this point. We thank you for all the blessings that you have given to us, the favor that you have given to us, the doors that you have opened for us all the way up until this point. Lord, we thank you. And we ask you, Lord, that you continue to help us, oh God. We ask you to blot out any and all transgressions, sins of omission or commission, any thought, word, or deed that's not like you. Lord, we ask that you blot it out in Jesus' name. And we thank you for a brand new slate this morning, or this day, hallelujah. And yes, this morning, we did say this same prayer, hallelujah. And we thank you, oh God, for a brand new slate today, for a new opportunity to get it right before you, oh God. For you do give us chance after chance. You give us a chance after chance. We thank you, oh God. There's none like you nowhere. Lord, we ask that you look on the sick and shut in everywhere, that you will touch those that are homebound, that cannot get out of their homes. Lord, we ask that you touch them. Lord, we ask that you lead people their way to help them, oh God, even to listen to the radio broadcast, oh God, that they will be able to hear a word that may help them, to hear a word from you. Lord, we thank you, and we give you the praise. We ask you to look on those that are in the prison. We thank you, Lord, for bringing up those that have served their time with a mind and a heart that is ready to serve you and to be correct in our society. We thank you, oh God. We thank you, Lord, for those young people that have graduated on this year. We thank you for the jobs that you are providing for them. We thank you for the doors you are opening for them as young people to make their way in our society, that they will be honest people, hallelujah, being able to pay tax and tithes and earn a living and to take care of themselves and others that they may have.
But we ask in Jesus' name that you grant favor to the young people. In the name of Jesus, Lord, we see so many things that are going on and going wrong against our young people. We ask you, Lord, that you cover them and that you turn their heart and mind to you. Turn their heart and mind to you, O God. Bring someone across their pathway that have a word to speak into their lives, O God, that they will understand and know what you expect from them. Lord, and we thank you. Hallelujah. Oh, God, this is a time when so many people feel like they just want to get involved and they want to be grown. They want to do things so fast, but your word have even accomplished that. Your word have even spoken to that. Your word have told us what you want for your people to do. Lord, even in the beginning, you said, hallelujah, that we should replenish the earth. Praise God. But you put a stipulation in there. You said, let them marry. Hallelujah. Let the young women marry and bear children. We want to put that out there. We thank you, Lord, because we know that you are the one that give life. You are the one that give life. Nobody can give life but you. For you said in your word, it is God that have made us and not we ourselves. We are his people and the sheep of his pasture. Hallelujah. Lord, we thank you for your word. We thank you for accepting us as being your people. We thank you, O God. Hallelujah. For opening up the way. Oh, we thank you, Lord, for showing us in your word that you are smarter. You're smarter than man. Hallelujah. You're smarter than man. Hallelujah. You made a way and you showed us the perfect way that we can do all things. Hallelujah. Through Christ that strengthened us and in a perfect, legitimate way. Lord, we thank you. We give you the praise and glory and honor. We ask you, Lord, that this radio broadcast will comfort the hearts, hallelujah, of those that are going through, those that have lost loved ones. Oh, God, we ask, Lord, that you'll look on them, those that are grieving right now. We ask that you touch the hearts of your people, Lord, that are grieving, oh, God, in the name of Jesus. Lord, and you're able to bring comfort. You're able to give strength. You're able, oh, God, to mend the brokenhearted. And we thank you. We give you the praise and glory and honor. And we ask you, Lord, to allow this word that we're bringing tonight be a comfort for those that are listening and strengthen the hearts of those that are listening. In Jesus' name we pray. Amen. Let the words of my mouth and the meditation of my heart be acceptable in thy sight, O Lord, my strength and my redeemer. Praise the Lord. We thank God for our engineers, praise God, for Sister Clarissa. We thank God for her, and may the Lord continue to bless her in her endeavors. Praise God. We thank God. Hallelujah. Today, you are with Mother Hansberry today. Praise the Lord. And we do have a word from the Lord. We want to briefly, because we only on 30 minutes, so we want to bring a word. Not just quick, fast, and in a hurry, but we want this word to be sound doctrine. We want this word to get into your spirit, into your fabric, that you will hear what I am saying from the word of God, that your heart will be uplifted, and that you can get joy out of what we're going to say today. Praise the Lord. And that you will feel drawn closer to God. That you will feel the Lord around you, hallelujah. For we know that everything is going on this time and this season. It seems like if there's not one disappointment there, there's one, two over there. Praise the Lord. If there's not one lie here, there's three over there, hallelujah. But we thank God that his word is not going to change. And his word said the flower fades. The grass withers, but the word of God shall stand forever. And we thank God for this word that we don't have to worry about. Hallelujah. We don't have to worry about it changing. Someone told me a little while ago, oh, Mother, you know, times have changed. I said, well, maybe your times have changed, and maybe your mind is changing.
But the Word of God is the same. It remains the same. And so we want to bring a word today, praise God. Coming out of the book of Isaiah, it says, comfort ye my people, saith your God. Speak ye comfortably to Jerusalem and cry unto her that her warfare is accomplished. Hallelujah. That her iniquity is pardoned. You see how God is? He's given chance after chance. And he's even saying to his people that the warfare is accomplished. And hallelujah, and that be her iniquity is pardoned. He have begged pardon. He have given her a clean slate. Praise the Lord. The Lord can give you a clean slate. And this is what we're saying today. These are the words of comfort that we're speaking today. Hallelujah. That the Lord can give you a clean slate, no matter what it is you're doing or have done. If you repent, praise the Lord, and if you're sorry for your sins, the Lord will pardon you. He said that her iniquity is pardoned, for she hath received of the Lord's hand double for all her sins. In other words, the Lord said he had paid you. He done paid you time, and he paid you again, my Lord. And he's letting you know he's paid more than enough. Says she have received of the Lord's hand double for all her sins. The voice of him that crieth in the wilderness, prepare ye the way of the Lord. Make straight in the desert a highway for our God. Hallelujah. In other words, put down those idols and those phony things that you believe, talking about things have changed. You better wake up and get into the Word of God. The Word of God have not changed. These are the things that is so important for our life, for our health, for our strength, and for our eternal life. Praise the Lord. The Word of God is the thing we need to look to. It is not changing. This word that I'm reading to you, it's been here for more years than I am old, praise God, and it's going to remain the same. I said, prepare ye a way of the Lord. Make straight in the desert a highway for our God. Every valley shall be exalted. We may feel low right now. We may feel like we're the lowest man on the totem pole. Feel like we are not getting compensated. We're not getting reparations like everybody else. But the Lord said, every valley shall be exalted, and every mountain and hill shall be made low. And the crooked shall be made straight, and the rough places plain. And the glory of the Lord shall be revealed. And we've got to make sure we remember that, because only God can bring up the valleys. Hallelujah. Can exalt the valleys. Only God can bring down those that are sitting high, those that feel like they're above everybody, that they got everything coming to them, that nobody else deserves anything but them, that they deserve all the money. We got trillionaires now, remember? Oh, my God, trillionaires, yeah, for the first time. But one thing is for sure, they don't have more than what God has. The scripture over in Psalm 24:1 said, the earth is the Lord's, and everything that is in it, the world, and they that dwell therein. So don't forget, I don't care what they say they've got. This scripture said, and every mountain and hill shall be made low. Praise the Lord. They're going to be brought down. Hallelujah. Going to be brought down. He said, and the crooked place shall be made straight, and the rough places plain. And the glory of the Lord shall be revealed. Praise the Lord. And to comfort. Go along with that, and to consummate that,
We're going right here to Second Chronicles. And the Lord said, the Lord have said, in Second Chronicles chapter 7 and verse 13 and 14, if I shut up heaven, that there be no rain. Now, this is God talking. He's talking to Solomon after he's prayed over everything that the Lord have given him. He said, if I shut up heaven, that there be no rain, or if I command the locusts to devour the land. Now, he's speaking peaceably, and he said, speak comfortably to his people. And this is what the Lord is saying to his people. Or if I send pestilence among, who? He didn't say a stranger or immigrant. He said, if I send pestilence among my people. Hallelujah. He said, if

and 1 says, the earth is the Lord's and the fullness thereof, the world, and they that dwell. Where are you going to have pride? What do you have pride in? He said, if my people, which are called by my name, shall humble themselves, put that in your heart and your mind all day, all night. Be humble and pray and seek my face. We're not looking for the wealth of the world. We're seeking God's face. Because if you seek his face, you're going to find it. And you're going to find out that there is nothing in this world that can compare to the relationship with God. Hallelujah. If you seek his face and turn from their wicked ways. In other words, remember, the Lord said over there in Isaiah that he's paid double for your sin. He's already given you double payment for your sin. He made you go through this time, and he made you go through that time. And so he's paid you double. So the Lord knows that his people are wicked. He said, if you turn from their wicked ways, then will I hear from heaven and will forgive their sin. This is what the Lord is saying. If you do all these things, he said, first of all, humble yourself. Second of all, seek my face. Third of all, turn from your wicked ways. Because some people, they can be humble and they can say, oh, I'm sorry. But the next thing you know, they're cussing you up and down or somebody else. And they're saying all kind of bad things, doing all kind. And then they say, well, I'm just human. But this word is taking you beyond yourself. This word has taken you straight to God. He said, if you pray and seek his face and turn from your wicked ways, he said, then will I hear from heaven. In other words, if you don't do one of these things, the Lord can't hear from heaven. He said, I will forgive their sin and heal their land. And so this is what the Lord have already spoken. And I do decree and I declare this word of God, that if you do this word of God, we will see a change. I decree it and I declare it in Jesus' name, that we will see a change if we do what this word has said. And this is speaking comfortably to the people of God. Don't you see in here, maybe some of you may be familiar with the computer programming that they had going some years ago. Of course, it have changed. It have changed some, but at that time, it was an if-then program. If you made the knobs to do a certain thing, and then you push the knob, then you will get the result that you want. But that is something man is way late on, because this word have been here for eons. He said, if my people will do this, then will I do that. Hallelujah. So we have a stake in what happens with us and to us and for us through God. We have the ability to change some things. If we do what the Lord has said, then he will do what he can do. Only he can do. Only he can forgive sin. Only he can heal the land. Praise the Lord. Only he can bring down mountains. Only God can exalt low valleys. You might feel like I said, you may be the lowest one on the totem pole. But only God can bring you up. Hey, hallelujah. He said, hallelujah. If you do these things, then he will be right there to do what he has said he's going to do. He's going to make the crooked places straight. He's going to make the rough places.

praying, but you've got to do what his word is telling you and forget what people are saying to you in your ears. Oh, that's old fogey stuff. Oh, that's old fashioned. You better know it's old fashioned. It's the old fashioned things that are saving you now. It's the old fashioned. Look at hallelujah, how these things are happening. You can't even eat lettuce right now. Lettuce is making people sick, and people are dying from listeria. Well, people are getting sick and from any little thing. And we've got to watch what we're doing because God is in control. If we put him in front of us, and if we allow him to be who he is, then he will take care of you in every situation you find yourself. If you do what he's saying to do, humble yourself. Speak kindly, he said to my people. We want to speak this word to my people. And you who have a mouth to know what you're supposed to speak to God's people, and shut your mouth and don't speak it and don't rebuke the devil and don't tell people when they're wrong, you're going to be held accountable. Yes, let them say, oh, she's too rough. Oh, she's speaking. Let them say that. At least you will deliver yourself. The scripture tells us in Ezekiel, if the watchmen see that the destroyer is coming and don't warn the people, the destroyer will come and that person will be destroyed, but their blood is going to be required at your hand. You need to watch, hallelujah, how you're walking, how you're talking. You need to watch your behavior before people. People are gullible. Young people are looking at you, listening to you. So you need to watch what you're doing. You need to be humble in the face of people. You need to get on your knees. Seek the Lord. He said, pray and seek my face. Then will I hear from heaven and will heal. I will forgive their sin and will heal their land. This land need to be healed. These people that are in high places who feel like they're sitting on the mountaintop need to be healed, need to be touched by the hand of the Lord. They need to have a hand touch from the Lord. Did you see that wind just a few days ago? The way that wind came, the Lord can come and smack them, hallelujah, with his wind, with his hand, hallelujah. The Lord can do whatever he wants to do to get people's attention, to let them know he's still God and he's still in control. And no man can take control from him. No man is going to be greater than him. Praise the Lord. We remember the song that says, you can't be God-giving. That's in everything, even in our praise. When we give God praise, we can't beat him. He's given us even more than we know. When we're sleeping, our eyes are closed. We're not even conscious of where we are. Anything can happen to us in our sleep. We'll never know it. But God yet gives us breath to breathe. He gives us life even when you're unconscious. You don't even realize you're breathing. But yet he lets you live on. And some people have committed all kind of sins and fraud and argument and all of that, and then just go to sleep and don't even say a prayer to the Lord. Don't even repent before the Lord. So watch what you're doing. The scripture said, be humble. Hallelujah. Be humble. So those of you that don't know the Lord and the pardon of your sins, ask the Lord to forgive you. Ask the Lord to give you an humble heart and an humble spirit. Ask the Lord to save you. Ask the Lord to take you out of your sin, out of your darkness, and put you in his marvelous light. Ask the Lord to turn you around and set you, hallelujah, on a higher ground than where you are, hallelujah. Come on up out of that muck and mire. Come on up out of there. Rebuke the devil. The scripture tells us to draw nigh unto God, and he will draw nigh unto you. Resist the devil, and he will flee from you. Don't be gullible. Don't go in with the devil on everything. Resist him, and he will flee from you.
praise the Lord. Well, we thank God our time is just about up, but we hope that something has been said this evening on today that will help you on your spiritual journey. And may the Lord bless thee and keep thee in Jesus' name. Come back and be with us on next Wednesday and see what the Lord has for us. God bless you. Have a wonderful evening.

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0: sing a praise to Bankhead. Somebody sing a praise to Bankhead. Yeah.
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Et elle sait

church for a mighty long time. And every Sunday morning, he would always beg that choir director, said, "Listen, would you let me sing a song?" He said, "I got a song that I want to sing."

He said you got a trembling in your voice. Yeah. Heard the old man say, and y'all might not believe it, but when you get old, won't folks do you like that? When you get old, people are just

0: message that next Sunday morning. And they looked at the old man still when he said, come. They get worried now. And they went on back that day, next Sunday morning. And they know that the
1: trouble is, tag a neighbor, tag a friend. Tell them that Exciting Life radio show is on the air. And yes, I am Pastor Dr. Darlene Bell. And now I'm the senior pastor of Exciting Life Christian Center. And my sister, Pastor Dr. Sarah Keller, is the co-pastor. And I would like to give you an invitation. Come on out this Sunday. Amen. Come on out. 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Amen. We are located at 1650 Milverton Avenue, Troy, Michigan, 48083. Our services start at 2:30 p.m. That's right. We have afternoon services. So come on this Sunday and be my special guest. There's always an awesome word. There is great praise and worship. But you know what? There is a phenomenal presence of the Lord in our church. And you want to experience being in the presence of God. So can I count on you this Sunday, 2:30 p.m., 1650 Milverton Road, Troy, Michigan, 48083. Hey, now, once again, welcome to Exciting Life radio show. Amen. And I'm also going simultaneously live on Facebook. So our first Facebook attendee, God bless Dre Bell for stopping by. He said, God bless you, Richie. God bless you, Richie. Wonderful son. Amen. He's a communications major, singer, songwriter. God bless you. Hey, I see another Facebook attendee, my youngest daughter, Pastor Sarah Bell. She's a teacher, preacher, and entrepreneur. Thank you, Sarah, for joining in. And I will be reading the comments of our Facebook audience. First of all, too, I'd like to give a shout out to our wonderful, beautiful DJ on tonight. God bless you. Shout out to our veteran, Brother Gil. Amen. And shout out to those that are tuned in right now. You are listening to this wonderful show in your car radio. Shout out to you. Shout out to those that tuned in on the app, gospel1440.com. I always say WMKM 1440 AM is the number one station in the nation. Amen. And Sarah speaking to her brother. Amen. I love the fellowshipping that goes on. Hey, my good buddy, prayer partner, scripture partner. Amen. My Catholic flesh. Pentecostal brother Charlie Martin. He says, amen. He says, hi, everyone. As Sarah says, Pastor Sarah Bell said, ready to hear a good word. He says, glory, hallelujah. And listen, I have a good word to share today for everybody that's tuned in. Hallelujah. Hallelujah. And Charlie said, if you're trying to find a Sight Life Christian Center, he said, simply ask Google to take you to Exciting Life Christian Center in Troy, Michigan. Okay, and you'll get the directions. Thank you, Charlie. Hallelujah. I have a title today, Rock or Sand. He said, what is that all about? You'll find out. Rock or Sand. Now, I want you, those of you who have your Bibles, turn to this passage. Matthew 7:24. And this is Jesus talking. Amen. He says, therefore, whosoever hears these sayings of mine and doeth them, I will liken him unto a wise man which built his house upon a rock. Help me say rock. When you hear God's word, and you adhere to God's word, you are building your house on a rock. Matthew 7:25. and the rain descended, the flood came, and the winds blew and beat upon that house, and it fell not. Did you get that? It fell not. Even though the storm, we're talking about storms of life, beat against it. It didn't collapse. It didn't fall. Hallelujah. For it was founded upon a rock. Hallelujah. Now, look at verse 26 of St. Matthew chapter 7. And everyone that hears these sayings of mine and doeth them not shall be likened unto a foolish man which built his house upon the sand. So you hear God's word and you still want to have it your way. Have it your way. Amen. And just do your own thing. You are building your house upon the sand. Now look what happened. And the rain descended. That means the rain came down. And the flood came. And the wind blew and beat upon that house. So what do you think happened to the house? And it fell. And great was the fall of it. I want to encourage everyone on today, keep your relationship strong with God. You know, let's look at relationships in the natural. Amen. In the natural, certain aspects are mandatory to have a good relationship. And I think everybody on here, you said in relationship, we have all adults on here. And there's certain things that need to be in place to have a good relationship. And we're talking about even in the natural. What are those things? Well, you need to talk or text daily. Amen, women. If you have a so-called boyfriend or significant other and they never call you, you never talk, you never text, you just to say how you're doing, something is wrong with that picture. Amen. That's not a good relationship. Men, same way. Amen. You have to spend time together. If you with somebody, we're talking about the natural now. Ooh, Sarah said, tell us. She said, awesome word. She got her hands lifted up. This is our Facebook audience. Amen. Hallelujah. In the natural, because you can, many times you can compare spiritual things along with the natural. So in the natural, you never spend any time together. What kind of relationship is that? That relationship is really built on the sand or shaky ground. Hallelujah. You never go out, never have fun, never talk. You know, and if you have a marriage and somebody act like they got rocks in their jaws and never talk to you, walk around, withdraw, that's not a good relationship. And then a good relationship, of course you spend time together. You are honest with each other. And you build each other's egos up. But if you're in a relationship, you tear each other's egos down or never say anything, that's not a good relationship. So let's talk about keeping we are keeping our relationship strong with God. Hallelujah. Because when you keep your relationship strong with God, you are building your house on the rock. And the Bible didn't say, oh, well, the storm is just going to come to those that don't believe. No. The Bible said it rains on the just and the unjust. Amen. So let's talk about what it entails to have a strong relationship with God. Number one, you pray daily. Don't just pray when you need something. I know years ago, soap operas, my late teens, 20s, my soap operas, and they were trying to drop the hand. She said, amen.

already knows everything anyway. He knew everything before you even did it, amen? But he's not going to judge you any differently or change his love for you. God loves you. So you talk to God every single day. Talk to him about your strength, and you can also talk to him about your weaknesses. Talk to him about the areas and the challenges that you need help with in life. Hallelujah. You learn the promises of God that apply to your situation, because the storms are going to come. Whether you build your house on the rock or you build your house on the sand, storms are going to come. Amen. Sarah says, yes, she is clapping her hands. Number three, make sure that you have a good prayer partner, so you can pray together and testify of God's goodness together. You help strengthen each other. That's why he said, when two or three are gathered in my name, I am in the midst. Number four, we talk about to have a strong relationship with God. Church. We didn't create this church. Jesus said, on this rock, I will build my church, and the gates of hell shall not prevail against it. Yes, we are the church. You know, sometimes, as a pastor, of course, I'm going to always talk to people. And I say, do you go to church? Oh, the church is in me. This is my heart. I don't need to go to church. Yes, we are the body of Christ. But he said, forsake not the assembling of yourself. Because what happened is we help strengthen each other. Amen. So attend church weekly. Attend your church Bible study. Be faithful to whatever church that you are a part of. Be faithful. You can go to church. It's good to go in person. We know after the pandemic, online church really became popular. And online church is good. I mean, if you're there, amen, the anointing is there, but it's something about in person. It takes a little bit more, I say, effort, amen? So, but I would encourage you to attend church weekly. If your church has a Bible study, whether it's in person or online, attend your Bible study, because that way you can ask questions and you get extra strength. You get refreshed and strengthened in your Bible study. Again, in person is great, but online will help you as well. Amen? Amen. And then number five, to have a good, strong relationship with God, praise God every day, all through the day. Lord, I thank you. I've even had people to tell me, well, I don't have nothing to be thankful for. You even opened up your mouth talking. That means you got breath in your body. You have something to be thankful for. Thank him for your clothes. Focus on what you have. Lord, I thank you for shoes on my feet. Thank you, God, for food. Thank you for a beautiful home. And a beautiful home is where peace and love abide. Amen? In the parable that I read, the house is symbolic of your life, your faith, your trust in God, and your relationship with the Lord. The rock symbolizes being a doer of the word and applying the word. You can't just hear the word and then go and do your own thing. No, you have to be obedient. You say, well, Pastor, I thought we were up under grace. We are up under grace. But that doesn't mean you're up under grace and you live like a wild buck. Hello. You still live a life that is honoring the Lord, that is pleasing to you. So the one that built his house on the rock symbolized a doer of the word and applying the word to your life. The sand represents not having a relationship with Jesus and not applying the word of God to your life. Amen. Storms are going to come. Even Jesus said, in the world, you will have tribulation, but

0: could have just said, period, oh, well, don't bad, too bad. He didn't say that. But be of good cheer. I have overcome the world. And he is on the inside of us, and we are overcomers. Amen. So the one, the stand, means you are not applying God's word to your life. You just out here doing your own thing. Well, the world has approved this. The world said that. The world has no standard. Hello. You have to base your life on what God says, not what popularity or what the world says. So the stand represents not having a relationship with Jesus and not applying the word of God to your life. The storm means trials and tribulations that come in your life. And we, as believers, we all have gone through some hard trials and tribulations, but what? We are yet standing. Hey, glory, by the grace of God. Remember that trials and tribulations will come. Rather, you are strong or weak in the Lord. They can creep in. And many times, life has a way of blindsiding you. And you'll say, I didn't see that coming. And I think we've all experienced that. That, wow, I did not see that coming. How in the world did this come about? Remember that trials and tribulations will come when you are strong or weak. You can be strong in the Lord or weak in the Lord. If you are strong in God, you will overcome your trials. Amen. It's not going to just pull you down. Hallelujah. They will not overcome you. You know, and things do hurt, and it's okay to cry. You're human. Hello. Just because you are a believer doesn't mean you don't hurt. We hurt. Even Jesus wept. Amen? But what does the Bible say? Weeping may endure for a night. Not forever, but joy comes in the morning. Hallelujah. Now, if you're weak in the Lord, you haven't built yourself up, when the trials come, they are going to trample on you and take away all your joy and your strength. And I tell you, you can't depend on people. Get you a good prayer partner. But sometimes people, unfortunately, and I'm not talking about everybody, but some people are glad when you're going through. Hello, especially if you're a joyful person. You happy? And they see, oh, wow, I bet this is going to get him or her. The devil is a lie. Amen. Ooh, I feel the Lord in this place. Hallelujah. And so if you're not strong in the Lord, when those trials come, those trials are going to trample right on top of you and drag you down. Because, see, the joy of the Lord is your strength. You don't just give your strength up. You retaliate. Say, okay, this is enough. Now I am going to allow the peace of God in my heart. I'm going to allow the joy of the Lord to permeate my entire being. So you don't let your trials overcome you. Let's look at Jeremiah 29:13. And you shall seek me and find me when you shall search for me with your heart. So seek the Lord on today. That's why St. Matthew 6:33 says, seek first the kingdom of God and his righteousness. All these things shall be added unto you. Jeremiah 29:14 says, and I will be found of you. It's not, God is not playing hide and seek, but he wants to know that you really want him. And we are free will creatures. Amen. And I will be found of you, saith the Lord. And I will turn away your captivity. And I will gather you from all the places whither I have driven you, saith the Lord, and I will bring you again into the place whence I caused you to be carried into captive. So God's going to turn your situation around. Let's look at John 15:5. I am the vine. This is talking about Jesus. You are the branches. If you remain in me and I in you, you will bear much fruit. Apart from me, you can do nothing. You take a branch off of a tree, it's not going to continue to blossom. It's not going to continue to be strong. You have to stay in the Lord. Stay strong. In conclusion, stay strong in the Lord. Ephesians 6:10 says, finally, my brethren, be strong in the Lord and in the power of his might. Put on 11, the whole armor, every single day, of God, that you may be able to withstand against the wiles of the devil. That's his trickery, his attack. For we wrestle not against flesh and blood, but against principalities. Those kids acting up, it's the devil. Your husband, wife acting up, it's the devil. Church folks acting up, it's the devil. For we wrestle not against flesh and blood, but against principalities, against powers, against rulers of the darkness of this world, against spiritual wickedness in high places. You will be able to withstand. So watch out for distractions or anything that will pull you away from God. Build your house on the rock. Build your whole life around Jesus, and you will stand. Amen. And I'd like to invite you at this moment to come to the rock, who is Jesus Christ. There is no other way. Jesus Christ said, I am the way, the truth, and the life. All this erroneous teaching out here, don't believe it. Amen. The Bible is God's word. He left it for us so that we will have that strength. His promises, he's not a man that he should lie. So Romans 10:9 just simply says this. I'm going to read it to you. I'm going to read Romans 10:9 and verses 10. And this is how you're going to get saved today. Today is your day. Romans 10:9 and 10 simply says that if thou shalt confess with thy mouth the Lord Jesus and believe in thy heart that God is raising from the dead, you shall be saved. For with the heart man believeth unto righteousness, and with the mouth confession is made unto salvation. Pray this prayer with me now. And if you say from your heart, you will be born again. Your name will be written in the last book of life. Pray this, Father, in the mighty name of Jesus, I believe that Jesus Christ is the Son of God. I believe that he died on the cross just for me. They put him in a grave, but he is no longer there. God raised him from the dead, and he is alive. Come on, every man, woman, boy, girl, pray this prayer. Dear Lord Jesus, come into my heart. Come into my life, Lord. Save me. Forgive me of all my sins. Lord, I'm so sorry for all of my sins. I'm so sorry for all the times I let you down. Forgive me and wash away all my sins with the precious blood of Jesus. Now, Lord Jesus Christ, I receive you this day as my Lord, my Savior, my Master, and the director of my life. Lord, do something special with my life. Thank you for hearing my prayer. Thank you for answering my prayer and coming into my life right now. And according to your word, I'm right now, this very moment, born again. And my name is written in the Lamb's Book of Life. In Jesus' name, amen. Amen. So two things happened. You were born again, and your name was written in the Lamb's Book of Life. Thank you for tuning in today, all of you that were listening to this wonderful broadcast in your car. God bless you. Those that were listening and tuned in to Gospel 1440, on the app, God bless you. And those that tuned in on the way of Facebook, God bless you. Thank you, Pastor Sarah Bell, that awesome word. Thank you, Lord. And now those on Facebook, hang out with me a few more moments. We're getting ready to leave this radio platform, but not his presence. Join us next Wednesday at 7:30 p.m. Amen. WMKM 1440 a.m. Amen. And come on, be my special guest this Sunday. Exciting Life Christian Center, 1650 Millburg Inn. Charlie said you can even speak into Google and said, take me to Exciting Life. Amen. We have wonderful word, powerful word.
1: 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Welcome back to the family.
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0: God, and we welcome you to the weekly radio broadcast of Dynamic Women's Ministry, Empowering Women for Kingdom Success. I am First Lady on the Airways, Apostle Lori Knox, founder and host of Dynamic Women's Ministry, where lives are being changed by the mighty power of God. And so, women of God, if you need to be healed, if you need to be delivered, or if you need to be set free, I encourage you to stay tuned to this broadcast, because whatever your problem, situation, or dilemma is today, I touch and agree God is ready to destroy the yokes, heal the sick, resurrect the dead, and set the captives free, because miracles do happen. And today's message is titled, The Transformative Nature of Belief. And we will have our scripture and prayer by Apostle Myron Knox. Amen.
1: Amen. Our scriptural reading will be coming out of the book of Mark this morning. Mark chapter 9, verses 23 and 24. And the word of God reads as recorded out of the Holy Text this morning. Jesus said unto him, If thou canst believe, all things are possible to him that believeth. And straightway the father of the child cried out, and said with tears, Lord, I believe, help thou my unbelief. Amen. Lord, I believe, help thy my unbelief. Amen. May the Lord richly add a blessing to the reader, the hearer, and the doers of his holy, precious, majestic word. Let's pray. Oh, Father God, eternal master, Father, we stand in your presence just one more time, knowing that you woke us up early this morning, clothing us in our right train of mind, giving us eyes to see, ears to hear, mouth for breath, putting pep in our step. We thank you, oh God, that you're still in the prayer answering business, mercy, miracle, healing, deliverance, forgiveness business. Oh God, we thank you this morning, oh God, how you seem forth, oh God, to touch those in the hospitals on a bed of affliction, to heal them, deliver them, and set them free by the precious blood of Jesus. Oh God, we thank you, God, that that person on the highway, the byway, who can't find a way, is getting divine counsel from you this morning, oh God. Father, we thank you, God, that everyone tuned in to the broadcast, oh God, is going to be blessed this morning from the crown of the head down to the sole of their very feet. Oh God, hold them, mold them, guide them, sanctify, consecrate them, purify them, set them apart for your kingdom glory. Oh God, you're the best doctor in an operating room. You're the best attorney in a courtroom. You've never lost a case. So we give you all the honor, praise, and glory. But last but not least, oh God, anoint, appoint, and touch those clay lips of Apostle Lady Lori Knox, the priest, teach, and minister of the gospel. There's someone tuned into the broadcast. They call in and say, Apostle Lori Knox, what must I do to become saved? And we'll be so careful to give you all the honor, the praise, and the glory. In Jesus' holy, precious, majestic name. Amen, amen, and amen. And now, neighbor friends of mine, it gives me great joy and delight to bring forth and present the angel of the hour, Apostle Lady Lori Knox, founder and host of Dynamic Women's Ministry, Empowering Women for Kingdom Success, my lovely wife for life. Won't you meet and greet her this morning?
0: Well, amen, Apostle Knox, and we thank you for delivering such a powerful prayer unto the Lord on behalf of